0: Post U.S. troops came under Iranian fire. It's the third time this week that back-and-forth strikes have tested a two-month ceasefire. I'm Lisa Dwyer.
1: Oil prices rose again today, Brent crude settling above $93 per barrel. And while AAA says U.S. gasoline prices dropped a penny overnight, now averaging just above $4.15 per gallon, Marcela Sanchez reports the rise in gas prices since the Iran war began has pushed inflation to its highest level in 3 years.
2: New data shows consumer prices rose 4.2% in May from a year ago, up from 3% in April and the third straight monthly increase.
1: And Donna Warder reports U.S. teens are not keeping up in reading and math.
3: The latest testing data released by the federal government shows that average scores in math and reading for 13-year-olds remain below pre-pandemic levels. Scores for 9-year-olds, who also were tested last year, have rebounded. Leslie Muldoon, executive director of the National Assessment Governing Board, says since the pandemic, schools and state policymakers have focused on overhauling instruction for elementary students. She says recent test scores show that educators should also focus more intensely on adolescents. Donna Warder, Washington.
1: This is AP News.
4: I am Sydney Zicalella with WINY Headline News. The Kunle Town Council held a meeting Tuesday night where members discussed a proposed ballot question seeking public input on whether residents support large warehouse and distribution center developments in town. During the meeting, numerous residents voiced concerns about the potential expansion of large-scale distribution facilities in Killingly. Speakers cited worries about possible impacts on natural water sources, increased truck traffic, changes to the town's rural character, and effects on property values. Much of the discussion referenced the previously proposed Amazon Distribution Center by Ryan Companies US LLC, which would be located between I-395, Westcott Road, and Mashantuck Road. However, any proposed moratorium on warehouse and distribution center development would not affect that project, which was submitted before the moratorium proposal was introduced. The proposed moratorium is a separate matter from the ballot question currently being considered by the town council. The moratorium is under the jurisdiction of the Killingly Planning and Zoning Commission. Next news in
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0: There's Journey with Don't Stop Believing. Hi, I'm Karen, and I hope you're having a great evening. Thanks so much for hanging out with me tonight. And you know what? We are already halfway to the weekend, which is already a reason to celebrate. Here's Alex Warren. It's Ordinary.
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0: 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Some of these I thought were kind of funny, so I wanted to share them with you. Somebody said, instead of saying might as well, one person thought it was minus well, which...
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9: Heat advisory Thursday, noon to 8 p.m. Showers, thunderstorms ending overnight, 65 to 70. Thursday, mostly sunny, a hot day. Afternoon showers, thunderstorms, high of 90, feeling like 95 to 100. Thursday night, mostly cloudy, 70, and Friday, partly sunny, hot. Afternoon showers, thunderstorms, low 90s. Saturday, mostly sunny, 90, and Sunday, mostly sunny with a high around 90. This is WINY meteorologist Bill Jackman.
10: 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The 10th Annual Veterans Stand Down will be held at CT State Community College, Quinebaug Valley, 742 Upper Maple Street in Danielson, this Saturday from 9 a.m. to 2 p.m. The Putnam Fine Arts and Crafts Festival will be held at the Putnam Municipal Complex, 200 School Street, this Saturday and Sunday from 10 a.m. to 4 p.m. That's what's happening. 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
13: Don't miss the Shannon Labonte Memorial Fund Artisan Artisans and Craft Fair this Saturday from 8:30 a.m. to 2:30 p.m. at the Congregational Church of Putnam on Main Street. There will be over 20 vendors set up inside and outside, and over 50 baskets and items to be raffled off. There will also be a book sale, so don't miss the Shannon Labonte Memorial Fund Artisans and Craft Fair this Saturday at the Congregational Church of Putnam.

0: That's Daughtry and Home. It's June 10th. Let's see which celebrities are celebrating birthdays. They include comedian and actor Bill Burr. He was most recently on The Mandalorian. He is 58 years old. It's a birthday for actress and model Elizabeth Hurley. She turns 61. Kate Flannery, you know her best as Meredith on The Office. She turns 62 today. Happy birthday to them and to you if you're celebrating one as well.
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13: Heat advisory Thursday, noon to 8 p.m. Showers, thunderstorms ending overnight, 65 to 70. Thursday, mostly sunny, a hot day. Afternoon showers, thunderstorms, high of 90, feeling like 95 to 100. Thursday night, mostly cloudy, 70, and Friday, partly sunny, hot. Afternoon showers, thunderstorms, low 90s. Saturday, mostly sunny, 90, and Sunday, mostly sunny with a high around 90. This is WINY meteorologist Bill Jackman.
14: 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And WINY will broadcast live beginning at 3 p.m. Northeastern Connecticut has a brand new banquet, event, and wedding venue, the Barns at Black Dog, 158 Park Road in Putnam.
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0: 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Well, how much is enough news? According to research, they say 30 to 45 minutes a day of watching or reading news is enough. They say more than that, and it could cause you anxiety.
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1: AP News, I'm Ben Thomas. It's early Thursday morning in Bahrain, and missile alert sirens have been going off. This is Iran says it will retaliate for a new round of U.S. airstrikes. President Trump telling reporters Wednesday,
2: "We're going to be attacking them, and attacking them very hard."
3: You're resuming bombing?
2: We are. Based on the helicopter, I guess we have the right to do that. You know, they shot down a very, very incredible, actually an incredible machine.
1: U.S. Central Command says it's striking multiple targets in Iran in response to what it describes as Iran's unwarranted and continued aggression. Oil prices rose on news of earlier strikes. Meanwhile, the Labor Department says rising gasoline prices drove inflation to its highest level in 3 years last month.
4: Consumer prices rose 4.2%, the third straight monthly increase. President Trump's reaction?
2: I love the inflation. You know why? Because as soon as this war is over, you know, I can say it now. Something you didn't know. Do you know we've been taking out millions of barrels of oil? Nobody knows it. You know who doesn't know about it? Iran, until right now.
4: The president feels

0: Gas prices will drop once the Iran war ends, but when that happens is unclear. Senate Minority Leader Chuck Schumer.
1: Donald Trump promised to lower costs on day one, but nearly 17 months since taking office, he and his MAGA majorities in Congress haven't lifted a finger to lower American costs.
0: Prices have now risen faster than wages for several months. I'm Ed Donahue.
2: President Trump signed a bill providing nearly $70 billion for immigration enforcement. And Microsoft co-founder Bill Gates testified before a House committee about his ties to Jeffrey Epstein, calling meeting him a grave error in judgment. This is AP News.
3: I am Sydney Zagalala with WINY Headline News. The town of Woodstock has been awarded a $150,000 state grant to advance plans for its first municipal park, part of a broader Connecticut initiative aimed at transforming contaminated properties into public green spaces, according to Connecticut Deep. The funding was announced by the Connecticut Department of Energy and Environmental Protection through round three of its Brownfields into Greenfields grant program. Woodstock's grant will fund environmental assessment and planning work on a four-acre property located along Route 198 and hopes to redevelop into a public park. The Woodstock Award is one of four grants totaling $680,200 distributed across Connecticut to support the assessment and cleanup of former Brownfield sites. The funding originates from the U.S. Environmental Protection Agency through a Supplemental Comprehensive Environmental Response, Compensation, and Liability Act grant administered by DEEP. Next news.
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There's Toto with Africa. I'm Karen. I hope you're having a great night. On the way, have you ever heard of a backwards beach day? And what exactly is it? First, Katy Perry.

0: Taylor Swift. It's the fate of Ophelia. Well, have you ever heard of a backwards beach day? A mom online going viral for her idea that a lot of people are saying is pretty great because it's so obvious that you'll say, why didn't I think of this before? She's calling it a backwards beach day. And it means instead of waking up early, fighting the crowds, staying at the beach for the hottest part of the day, basically you go later, closer to the sunset. She said she started doing this because she was mainly concerned with her young kids and how they were always cranky, having to deal with lunch and naps and things like that out at the beach. And she said most of the time it's kind of a disaster and not very fun at the end of the day. So she says after a relaxing morning, take them to the beach, have a backwards beach day. I kind of like this idea.
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6: Heat advisory Thursday, noon to 8 p.m. Showers, thunderstorms ending overnight, 65 to 70. Thursday, mostly sunny, a hot day. Afternoon showers, thunderstorms, high of 90, feeling like 95 to 100. Thursday night, mostly cloudy, 70, and Friday, partly sunny, hot. Afternoon showers, thunderstorms, low 90s. Saturday, mostly sunny, 90, and Sunday, mostly sunny with a high around 90. This is WINY meteorologist Bill Jackman.
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0: is Britney Spears with Toxic. Well, it's right around this time each evening. We like to go back on this day in history to learn something. And it's today it's all about TV. It's hard to believe, but it's been 19 years ago. 19 years ago on this day in 2007 that the final episode of The Sopranos aired. I remember watching this when it happened, and people were so torn on whether or not they liked it. It was kind of like the ending of Seinfeld as well. A lot of people hated it. Some people loved it. But yeah, the final episode of The Sopranos aired on this day 19 years ago.
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11: Heat advisory Thursday, noon to 8 p.m. Showers, thunderstorms ending overnight, 65 to 70. Thursday, mostly sunny, a hot day. Afternoon showers, thunderstorms, high of 90, feeling like 95 to 100. Thursday night, mostly cloudy, 70, and Friday, partly sunny, hot. Afternoon showers, thunderstorms, low 90s. Saturday, mostly sunny, 90, and Sunday, mostly sunny with a high around 90. This is WINY meteorologist Bill Jackman.
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0: That's Billie Eilish with Birds of a Feather. Hi, I'm Karen Van Zandt. If you want to hang out online, you can find me anytime on Instagram at Karen on the Air. Thanks for being right here, too.
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0: The Labor Department reports consumer prices were up 4.2% in May from a year earlier, the highest level in 3 years. This is AP.
1: I am Sydney Zikalela with WINY Headline News. The Kunlei Town Council held a meeting Tuesday night where members discussed a proposed ballot question seeking public input on whether residents support large warehouse and distribution center developments in town. During the meeting, numerous residents voiced concerns about the potential expansion of large-scale distribution facilities in Killingley. Speakers cited worries about possible impacts on natural water sources, increased truck traffic, changes to the town's rural character, and effects on property value. Much of the discussion referenced the previously proposed Amazon Distribution Center by Ryan Companies US LLC, which would be located between I-395, Westcott Road, and Mashantuck Road. However, any proposed moratorium on warehouse and distribution center development would not affect that project, which was submitted before the moratorium proposal was introduced. The proposed moratorium is a separate matter from the ballot question currently being considered by the town council. The moratorium is under the jurisdiction of the Killingley Planning and Zoning Commission. Next news. 1 hour.
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Thanks so much for making us a part of your evening. And on the way, I hope your evening's going great, but we're going to make it even better. The good news story for your Wednesday night is ahead. First, Olivia Dean, this is Man I Need.

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0: That's the Bengals with Manic Monday for your Wednesday. Hi there, I'm Karen. I hope you're having a good one. And you know what? Rank it even better right now. The good news story for your Wednesday night. This is a story about somebody who complained and it turned into something positive. So this was a response from police. Police got a call, a 911 call, a person complaining about two young brothers running a lemonade stand. Not a reason to call 911, first of all. But instead of shutting it down, once the police got there, they realized it's just two boys running a lemonade stand. They ended up buying lemonade from them and some snacks and even encouraged others to visit. In about 30 minutes, the brothers made around $280. So yeah, it's always nice when you can turn a complaint from someone complaining into a feel-good moment.
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7: Heat advisory Thursday, noon to 8 p.m. Showers, thunderstorms ending overnight, 65 to 70. Thursday, mostly sunny, a hot day. Afternoon showers, thunderstorms, high of 90, feeling like 95 to 100. Thursday night, mostly cloudy, 70. And Friday, partly sunny, hot. Afternoon showers, thunderstorms, low 90s. Saturday, mostly sunny, 90, and Sunday, mostly sunny with a high around 90. This is WINY meteorologist Bill Jackman.
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9: 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The 10th Annual Veterans Stand Down will be held at CT State Community College, Quinebaug Valley, 742 Upper Maple Street in Danielson, this Saturday from 9 a.m. to 2 p.m. The Putnam Fine Arts and Crafts Festival will be held at the Putnam Municipal Complex, 200 School Street, this Saturday and Sunday from 10 a.m. to 4 p.m. That's what's happening. 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
3: Don't miss the Shannon Labonte Memorial Fund Artisans and Craft Fair this Saturday from 8:30 a.m. to 2:30 p.m. at the Congregational Church of Putnam on Main Street. There will be over 20 vendors set up inside and outside, and over 50 baskets and items to be raffled off. There will also be a book sale. So don't miss the Shannon Labonte Memorial Fund Artisans and Craft Fair this Saturday at the Congregational Church of Putnam.

0: That's the Cranberries. Well, tomorrow the World Cup starts up. If you're a soccer fan, you already know all about it. But this year, the World Cup is being hosted by Canada, the United States, and Mexico. So a big deal for North America. But according to a new poll, 54% of Americans say they are not at all interested in the World Cup. 14% said they are not very interested. But some people say that they will watch just as like a sense of, well, something to do. Kind of like the Super Bowl when you're not into football.
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8: Heat advisory Thursday, noon to 8 p.m. Showers, thunderstorms ending overnight, 65 to 70. Thursday, mostly sunny, a hot day. Afternoon showers, thunderstorms, high of 90, feeling like 95 to 100. Thursday night, mostly cloudy, 70, and Friday, partly sunny, hot. Afternoon showers, thunderstorms, low 90s. Saturday, mostly sunny, 90, and Sunday, mostly sunny with a high around 90. This is WINY meteorologist Bill Jackman.
9: It's finally here, the grand opening of the Barns at Black Dog, 158 Park Road in Putnam. 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And WINY will broadcast live beginning at 3 p.m. Northeastern Connecticut has a brand new banquet, event, and wedding venue, the Barns at Black Dog, 158 Park Road in Putnam.
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0: That's Taylor Swift. I'm Karen, and thanks for hanging out. We're halfway to the weekend.
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1: I'm Sunny Zalala with WINY Headline News. The town of Woodstock has been awarded a $150,000 state grant to advance plans for its first municipal park, part of a broader Connecticut initiative aimed at transforming contaminated properties into public green spaces, according to Connecticut Deep. The funding was announced by the Connecticut Department of Energy and Environmental Protection through round three of its Brownfields into Greenfields grant program. Woodstock's grant will fund environmental assessment and planning work on a four-acre property located along Route 198 and hopes to redevelop into a public park. The Woodstock award is one of four grants totaling $680,200 distributed across Connecticut to support the assessment and cleanup of former Brownfield sites. The funding originates from the U.S. Environmental Protection Agency through a Supplemental Comprehensive Environmental Response, Compensation, and Liability Act grant administered by DEEP. Next news in 1 hour.
2: Heat advisory Thursday, noon to 8 p.m. Showers, thunderstorms ending overnight, 65 to 70. Thursday, mostly sunny, a hot day. Afternoon showers, thunderstorms, high of 90, feeling like 95 to 100. Thursday night, mostly cloudy, 70, and Friday, partly sunny, hot. Afternoon showers, thunderstorms, low 90s. Saturday, mostly sunny, 90, and Sunday, mostly sunny with a high around 90. This is WINY meteorologist Bill Jackman.
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4: 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The 10th Annual Veteran Stand Down will be held at CT State Community College, Quinnebog Valley, 742 Upper Maple Street in Danielson this Saturday from 9 a.m. to 2 p.m. The Putnam Fine Arts and Crafts Festival will be held at the Putnam Municipal Complex, 200

0: School Street this Saturday and Sunday from 10 a.m. to 4 p.m. That's what's happening. 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

That's Pat Benatar. I'm Karen. And on the way, we're talking about common phrases or catchphrases that you maybe have said incorrectly. There's some pretty good ones out there. We're going to go over this list after Paul Young.

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1: The latest from Bruno Mars and I Just Might. Hey, it's Karen, and there is a list out today. Somebody asked the question over on Reddit. What is a catchphrase just or a common phrase that you maybe have said, but then realize you've been saying it wrong all along? There were some pretty funny ones on here, so I thought I'd share them with you. For example, somebody said, I always thought up and Adam was up and Adam, like the name Adam, which, okay, especially if you're younger and you've never heard that much, I can totally see where it does. It sounds like the name Adam. This person said, I was in my 30s when I realized cease and assist was really cease and desist. So they had been hearing that incorrectly. This other person said, I always said play it by year instead of play it by ear.
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9: Heat advisory Thursday, noon to 8 p.m. Showers, thunderstorms ending overnight, 65 to 70. Thursday, mostly sunny, a hot day. Afternoon showers, thunderstorms, high of 90, feeling like 95 to 100. Thursday night, mostly cloudy, 70, and Friday, partly sunny, hot. Afternoon showers, thunderstorms, low 90s. Saturday, mostly sunny, 90, and Sunday, mostly sunny with a high around 90. This is WINY meteorologist Bill Jackman.
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11: 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The 10th Annual Veterans Stand Down will be held at CT State Community College, Quinnebog Valley, 742 Upper Maple Street in Danielson this Saturday from 9 a.m. to 2 p.m. The Putnam Fine Arts and Crafts Festival will be held at the Putnam Municipal Complex, 200 School Street this Saturday and Sunday from 10 a.m. to 4 p.m. That's what's happening. 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
14: It's finally here, the grand opening of the Barnes at Black Dog,
0: 158 Park Road in Putnam. The official ribbon-cutting ceremony for the Barns at Black Dog is this Thursday, June 11th at 3 p.m. The Town of Putnam, the Putnam Business Association, and the Northeastern Connecticut Chamber of Commerce will be on hand for the celebration. And WINY will broadcast live beginning at 3 p.m. Northeastern Connecticut has a brand new banquet, event, and wedding venue. The Barns at Black Dog, 158 Park Road in Putnam.
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0: It's June 10th. It's time to see which celebrities are celebrating birthdays tonight. They include actor and comedian Bill Burr. You might know his stand-up. He was also in last season of The Mandalorian. He is 58 today. Actress and model Elizabeth Hurley is turning 61, and it's also a birthday of Kate Flannery, Meredith from The Office. She is 62 today.
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13: Heat advisory Thursday, noon to 8 p.m. Showers, thunderstorms ending overnight, 65 to 70. Thursday, mostly sunny, a hot day. Afternoon showers, thunderstorms, high of 90, feeling like 95 to 100. Thursday night, mostly cloudy, 70, and Friday, partly sunny, hot. Afternoon showers, thunderstorms, low 90s. Saturday, mostly sunny, 90, and Sunday, mostly sunny with a high around 90. This is WINY meteorologist Bill Jackson.
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0: Shaboozy and a bar song. That's always a great song for the weekend, which, you know, we'll be here before you know it. It's already halfway to it.
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1: I'm Samusa Galella with WINY Headline News. The Kunlea Town Council held a meeting Tuesday night where members discussed a proposed ballot question seeking public input on whether residents support large warehouse and distribution center developments in town. During the meeting, numerous residents voiced concerns about the potential expansion of large-scale distribution facilities in Killingley. Speakers cited worries about possible impacts on natural water sources, increased truck traffic, changes to the town's rural character, and effects on property values. Much of the discussion referenced the previously proposed Amazon Distribution Center by Ryan Companies US LLC, which would be located between I-395, Westcott Road, and Mashantuck Road. However, any proposed moratorium on warehouse and distribution center development would not affect that project, which was submitted before the moratorium proposal was introduced. The proposed moratorium is a separate matter from the ballot question currently being considered by the town council. The moratorium is under the jurisdiction of the Killingley Planning and Zoning Commission. Next news in 1 hour.
2: Heat advisory Thursday, noon to 8 p.m. Showers, thunderstorms ending overnight, 65 to 70. Thursday, mostly sunny, a hot day. Afternoon showers, thunderstorms, high of 90, feeling like 95 to 100. Thursday night, mostly cloudy, 70, and Friday, partly sunny, hot. Afternoon showers, thunderstorms, low 90s. Saturday, mostly sunny, 90, and Sunday, mostly sunny with a high around 90. 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
4: 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The 10th Annual Veterans Stand Down will be held at CT State Community College, Quinnebog Valley, 742 Upper Maple Street in Danielson this Saturday from 9 a.m. to 2 p.m. The Putnam Fine Arts and Crafts Festival will be held at the Putnam Municipal Complex, 200 School Street this Saturday and Sunday from 10 a.m. to 4 p.m. That's what's happening. 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

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It's something that's gone viral, and I'll tell you all about it after Men at Work.

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6: Windham County weather. Heat advisory Thursday, noon to 8 p.m. Showers, thunderstorms ending overnight, 65 to 70. Thursday, mostly sunny, a hot day. Afternoon showers, thunderstorms, high of 90, feeling like 95 to 100. Thursday night, mostly cloudy, 70, and Friday, partly sunny, hot. Afternoon showers, thunderstorms, low 90s. Saturday, mostly sunny, 90, and Sunday, mostly sunny with a high around 90. This is WINY meteorologist Bill Jackson.
7: 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The 10th Annual Veterans Stand Down will be held at CT State Community College, Quinnebog Valley, 742 Upper Maple Street in Danielson, this Saturday from 9 a.m. to 2 p.m. The Putnam Fine Arts and Crafts Festival will be held at the Putnam Municipal Complex, 200 School Street, this Saturday and Sunday from 10 a.m. to 4 p.m. That's what's happening. 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
1: Lucas Graham, it's 7 years. Hi, I'm Karen, and it's around this time each evening we like to go back on this day in history to learn a little something and some TV trivia for you today. This one's hard for me to believe, but it was 19 years ago on this day in 2007 that the final episode of The Sopranos aired. I know it's been a while, but it doesn't seem like that should be almost 20 years ago at this point. Yeah, it happened 19 years ago on this day, and that is definitely one of those very decisive episodes. People either loved it or hated it.
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3: The U.S. Treasury quietly released its official financial report for 2025. It appears by its own numbers, the U.S. government seems insolvent. It's reported that the Treasury shows about $6 trillion in assets and over $47 trillion in liabilities. Add it all up, and it looks like the U.S. owes more than $130 trillion it doesn't have. 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
8: Windham County Weather. Heat advisory Thursday, noon to 8 p.m. Showers, thunderstorms ending overnight, 65 to 70. Thursday, mostly sunny, a hot day. Afternoon showers, thunderstorms, high of 90, feeling like 95 to 100. Thursday night, mostly cloudy, 70, and Friday, partly sunny, hot. Afternoon showers, thunderstorms, low 90s. Saturday, mostly sunny, 90, and Sunday, mostly sunny with a high around 90. This is WINY meteorologist Bill Jackman.
9: Hi, I found a toy dinosaur over on the playground by Smith Street. 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
2: I'm Simi with WINY headline news. The town of Woodstock has been awarded a $150,000 state grant to advance plans for its first municipal park, part of a broader Connecticut initiative aimed at transforming contaminated properties into public green spaces, according to Connecticut Deep. The funding was announced by the Connecticut Department of Energy and Environmental Protection through round three of its Brownfields into Greenfields grant program. Woodstock's grant will fund environmental assessment and planning work on a four-acre property located along Route 198 and hopes to redevelop into a public park. The Woodstock award is one of four grants totaling $680,200 distributed across Connecticut to support the assessment and cleanup of former Brownfield sites. The funding originates from the U.S. Environmental Protection Agency through a Supplemental Comprehensive Environmental Response, Compensation, and Liability Act grant administered by DEEP. Next news in 1 hour.
3: Heat advisory Thursday, noon to 8 p.m. Showers, thunderstorms ending overnight, 65 to 70. Thursday, mostly sunny, a hot day. Afternoon showers, thunderstorms, high of 90, feeling like 95 to 100. Thursday night, mostly cloudy, 70, and Friday, partly sunny, hot. Afternoon showers, thunderstorms, low 90s. Saturday, mostly sunny, 90, and Sunday, mostly sunny with a high around 90. This is WINY meteorologist Bill Jackman.
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5: 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The 10th Annual Veterans Stand Down will be held at CT State Community College, Quinnebog Valley, 742 Upper Maple Street in Danielson, this Saturday from 9 a.m. to 2 p.m. The Putnam Fine Arts and Crafts Festival will be held at the Putnam Municipal Complex, 200 School Street, this Saturday and Sunday from 10 a.m. to 4 p.m. That's what's happening. 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

Natalie Imbruglia with Torn to get things going tonight. How are you? I'm John Laurenti. Welcome. You and I getting ready to head into a Thursday. Just a couple of more days, and we'll be in weekend mode.

0: the fray and how to save a life. Summer is almost here, and if TikTok is to be believed, having glowing skin this summer might start right in your kitchen. We all want to look good this summer, right? And there's a growing trend that has users combining carrot juice, coconut water, and a splash of lemon juice into what they're calling a summer skin mocktail. Now, people claim that the combination helps promote hydrated, glowing skin while creating that fresh-faced, makeup-free look that everyone seems to be chasing this year. Whether or not the claims fully hold up, people are loving the idea of simple wellness habits that support healthy skin from the inside out, and the bright orange drink has quickly become a staple in many summer morning routines. Maybe it could be a part of yours.
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5: Heat advisory Thursday, noon to 8 p.m. Showers, thunderstorms ending overnight, 65 to 70. Thursday, mostly sunny, a hot day. Afternoon showers, thunderstorms, high of 90, feeling like 95 to 100. Thursday night, mostly cloudy, 70. And Friday, partly sunny, hot. Afternoon showers, thunderstorms, low 90s. Saturday, mostly sunny, 90. And Sunday, mostly sunny with a high around 90. This is WINY meteorologist Bill Jackman.
6: 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The 10th Annual Veterans Stand Down will be held at CT State Community College, Quinnebog Valley, 742 Upper Maple Street in Danielson, this Saturday from 9 a.m. to 2 p.m. The Putnam Fine Arts and Crafts Festival will be held at the Putnam Municipal Complex, 200 School Street, this Saturday and Sunday from 10 a.m. to 4 p.m. That's what's happening. 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

0: Peter Cetera and Glory of Love. With summertime coming up, this is a great summertime parenting hack. Have you heard of backward beach days? Well, instead of doing the typical morning beach routine, simply switch up the schedule, doing other activities and run errands first, then head to the beach later in the afternoon. Now, this idea came from a mom of two in Missouri who realized that the usual routine just doesn't work great with little kids. By going later, the beach is less crowded, the sun isn't as intense, and the kids are generally in a better mood after their naps. Makes sense. 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
6: Heat advisory Thursday, noon to 8 p.m. Showers, thunderstorms ending overnight, 65 to 70. Thursday, mostly sunny, a hot day. Afternoon showers, thunderstorms, high of 90, feeling like 95 to 100. Thursday night, mostly cloudy, 70, and Friday, partly sunny, hot. Afternoon showers, thunderstorms, low 90s. Saturday, mostly sunny, 90, and Sunday, mostly sunny with a high around 90. This is WINY meteorologist Bill Jackson.
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1: I am Samisa Galella with WINY Headline News. The Kunlea Town Council held a meeting Tuesday night where members discussed a proposed ballot question seeking public input on whether residents support large warehouse and distribution center developments in town. During the meeting, numerous residents voiced concerns about the potential expansion of large-scale distribution facilities in Killingley. Speakers cited worries about possible impacts on natural water sources, increased truck traffic, changes to the town's rural character, and effects on property values. Much of the discussion referenced the previously proposed Amazon Distribution Center by Ryan Companies US LLC, which would be located between I-395, Westcott Road, and Mashantuck Road. However, any proposed moratorium on warehouse and distribution center development would not affect that project, which was submitted before the moratorium proposal was introduced. The proposed moratorium is a separate matter from the ballot question currently being considered by the town council. The moratorium is under the jurisdiction of the Killingley Planning and Zoning Commission. Next news in 1 hour.
2: Heat advisory Thursday, noon to 8 p.m. Showers, thunderstorms ending overnight, 65 to 70. Thursday, mostly sunny, a hot day. Afternoon showers, thunderstorms, high of 90, feeling like 95 to 100. Thursday night, mostly cloudy, 70, and Friday, partly sunny, hot. Afternoon showers, thunderstorms, low 90s. Saturday, mostly sunny, 90, and Sunday, mostly sunny with a high around 90. This is WINY meteorologist Bill Jackman.
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4: 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The 10th Annual Veterans Stand Down will be held at CT State Community College, Quinnebog Valley, 742 Upper Maple Street in Danielson this Saturday from 9 a.m. to 2 p.m. The Putnam Fine Arts and Crafts Festival will be held at the Putnam Municipal Complex, 200 School Street this Saturday and Sunday from 10 a.m. to 4 p.m. That's what's happening. 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

Berlin and Take My Breath Away coming up. Got some Taylor Swift for you right now. Band out of Boston called Extreme and their big hit, More Than Words.

0: in the yard. Taylor Swift with the fate of Ophelia. If you haven't heard by now, she has announced, or it's rumored, who her bridesmaids are going to be. And apparently, you know, they're going to have the wedding at Madison Square Garden. It's rumored to be July 3rd with around 1,100 to 1,200 guests. And Taylor is expected to have a few bridesmaids by her side, but it's not clear how many. But some sources say that she's going to have at least two, Gigi Hadid and Selena Gomez. They were allegedly asked at the end of last year.
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6: Windham County weather. Heat advisory Thursday, noon to 8 p.m. Showers, thunderstorms ending overnight, 65 to 70. Thursday, mostly sunny, a hot day. Afternoon showers, thunderstorms, high of 90, feeling like 95 to 100. Thursday night, mostly cloudy, 70, and Friday, partly sunny, hot. Afternoon showers, thunderstorms, low 90s. Saturday, mostly sunny, 90, and Sunday, mostly sunny with a high around 90. This is WINY meteorologist Bill Jackson.
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8: 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The 10th Annual Veterans Stand Down will be held at CT State Community College, Quinebaug Valley, 742 Upper Maple Street in Danielson this Saturday from 9 a.m. to 2 p.m. The Putnam Fine Arts and Crafts Festival will be held at the Putnam Municipal Complex, 200 School Street this Saturday and Sunday from 10 a.m. to 4 p.m. That's what's happening. 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

You know, we've heard for years that screen time is bad for us. Well, there is some good screen time, and I'll tell you more in less than 8 minutes. Right now, this is Somber with Back to Friends.

0: Will to Power and Baby I Love Your Way, Free Bird. You know, we've been hearing for years how harmful too much screen time is. And while even though some of that is true, it's how you use screens that matter way more than how long you're on them. You know, think like mindlessly scrolling late at night, doom scrolling, or getting into stressful online interactions that what tend to hurt your mental health. Well, not just the raw number of hours. On the flip side, screens can actually be positive if you're connecting with friends and family, learning something new, or engaging in meaningful ways. Basically, what I'm trying to tell you is the key is quality over quantity and building healthier habits around when, why, and how you're using your devices and utilizing the screen time.
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8: Heat advisory Thursday, noon to 8 p.m. Showers, thunderstorms ending overnight, 65 to 70. Thursday, mostly sunny, a hot day. Afternoon showers, thunderstorms, high of 90, feeling like 95 to 100. Thursday night, mostly cloudy, 70, and Friday, partly sunny, hot. Afternoon showers, thunderstorms, low 90s. Saturday, mostly sunny, 90, and Sunday, mostly sunny with a high around 90. This is WINY meteorologist Bill Jackman.
9: 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And there they go. 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

0: 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Do me a favor, stay right where you are. 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

0: Lala with WYNY headline news. The town of Woodstock has been awarded a $150,000 state grant to advance plans for its first municipal park, part of a broader Connecticut initiative aimed at transforming contaminated properties into public green spaces, according to Connecticut Deep. The funding was announced by the Connecticut Department of Energy and Environmental Protection through round three of its Brownfields into Greenfields grant program. Woodstock's grant will fund environmental assessment and planning work on a four-acre property located along Route 198 and hopes to redevelop into a public park. The Woodstock Award is one of four grants totaling $680,200 distributed across Connecticut to support the assessment and cleanup of former Brownfield sites. The funding originates from the U.S. Environmental Protection Agency through a Supplemental Comprehensive Environmental Response, Compensation, and Liability Act grant administered by DEEP. Next news in 1 hour. Windham County
1: weather. Heat advisory Thursday, noon to 8 p.m. Showers, thunderstorms ending overnight, 65 to 70. Thursday, mostly sunny, a hot day. Afternoon showers, thunderstorms, high of 90, feeling like 95 to 100. Thursday night, mostly cloudy, 70, and Friday, partly sunny, hot. Afternoon showers, thunderstorms, low 90s. Saturday, mostly sunny, 90, and Sunday, mostly sunny with a high around 90. This is WINY meteorologist Bill Jackman.
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3: 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The 10th Annual Veterans Stand Down will be held at CT State Community College, Quinnebog Valley, 742 Upper Maple Street in Danielson this Saturday from 9 a.m. to 2 p.m. The Putnam Fine Arts and Crafts Festival will be held at the Putnam Municipal Complex, 200 School Street this Saturday and Sunday from 10 a.m. to 4 p.m. That's what's happening. 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

0: faithfully from Journey. As you know, they are on their final Frontier tour, their very last tour here in America. They are going up and down the United States all summer long, and the last show will be in San Francisco, their hometown, in October. My fingers are crossed that Steve Perry will show up for that last show. I mean, he hasn't done anything with the band in quite some time. I mean, it's been a very long time, but wouldn't it be great on their final show in their own backyard that their original singer, the one that they had all the hits with, shows up? Wouldn't that be great?
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2: 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It appears by its own numbers, the U.S. government seems insolvent. It's reported that the Treasury shows about $6 trillion in assets and over $47 trillion in liabilities. Add it all up, and it looks like the U.S. owes more than $130 trillion it doesn't have. 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
3: Windham County weather. Heat advisory Thursday, noon to 8 p.m. Showers, thunderstorms ending overnight, 65 to 70. Thursday, mostly sunny, a hot day. Afternoon showers, thunderstorms, high of 90, feeling like 95 to 100. Thursday night, mostly cloudy, 70, and Friday, partly sunny, hot. Afternoon showers, thunderstorms, low 90s. Saturday, mostly sunny, 90, and Sunday, mostly sunny with a high around 90. This is WINY meteorologist Bill Jack Quinn.
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5: 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The 10th Annual Veterans Stand Down will be held at CT State Community College, Quinnebog Valley, 742 Upper Maple Street in Danielson, this Saturday from 9 a.m. to 2 p.m. The Putnam Fine Arts and Crafts Festival will be held at the Putnam Municipal Complex, 200 School Street, this Saturday and Sunday from 10 a.m. to 4 p.m. That's what's happening. 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

I'm John Laurenti. Have you always wanted to own a Ferrari? I mean, I think everybody does. Well, you might finally be able to. I'll tell you more after we hear from Rihanna. Right now, it's Benson Boone, and sorry, I'm here for someone else.

0: Rihanna and Stay. I appreciate you staying with me. You know, I don't know about you, but I've always wanted to own a Ferrari, and if you wanted to own one, well, you might be able to. They have partnered up with HP to create a unique red laptop. It is the limited edition Scuderia Ferrari laptops, and there's only going to be 4,999 of them being made, and it looks expensive. Instead of a boring plastic or gray shell, the laptop's paint finish is meant to mimic a real Ferrari. It also has a carbon fiber bottom, a glowing trackpad, and a transparent glass window on the underside called the engine bay, that lets users look straight inside the computer's microchips. How cool is that? By the way, it's going to run you about $5,600.
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8: Windham County Weather. Heat advisory Thursday, noon to 8 p.m. Showers, thunderstorms ending overnight, 65 to 70. Thursday, mostly sunny, a hot day. Afternoon showers, thunderstorms, high of 90, feeling like 95 to 100. Thursday night, mostly cloudy, 70, and Friday, partly sunny, hot. Afternoon showers, thunderstorms, low 90s. Saturday, mostly sunny, 90, and Sunday, mostly sunny with a high around 90. This is WINY meteorologist Bill Jack Quinn.
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12: Don't miss the Shannon Labonte Memorial Fund Artist and Craft Fair this Saturday from 8:30 a.m. to 2:30 p.m. at the Congregational Church of Putnam on Main Street. 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There will also be a book sale, so don't miss the Shannon Labonte Memorial Fund Artisans and Craft Fair this Saturday at the Congregational Church of Putnam.

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0: which would be located between I-395, Westcott Road, and Mashantuck Road. However, any proposed moratorium on warehouse and distribution center development would not affect that project, which was submitted before the moratorium proposal was introduced. The proposed moratorium is a separate matter from the ballot question currently being considered by the town council. The moratorium is under the jurisdiction of the Killingly Planning and Zoning Commission. Next news in 1 hour.
1: Heat advisory Thursday, noon to 8 p.m. Showers, thunderstorms ending overnight, 65 to 70. Thursday, mostly sunny, a hot day. Afternoon showers, thunderstorms, high of 90, feeling like 95 to 100. Thursday night, mostly cloudy, 70, and Friday, partly sunny, hot. Afternoon showers, thunderstorms, low 90s. Saturday, mostly sunny, 90, and Sunday, mostly sunny with a high around 90. This is WINY meteorologist Bill Jackman.
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Ed Sheeran with Bad Habits starting things off this hour. Coming up, his good friend Bruno Mars, also my friends in Aerosmith. Right now, it's Britney. And oops, I did it again.

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0: Bruno Mars in his latest I Just Might. The World Cup gets underway today, and when I was talking to friends who were trying to get tickets anywhere in the United States for the FIFA matches, you know, they were telling me that there were lotteries, contests, special promotions through Visa. Well, how popular is the World Cup, really? Soccer promoters, and by the way, the tickets are very expensive. Like, we're talking face value on some of these tickets is $400 and up, way up. Well, a lot of promoters are shocked that there are still 180,000 tickets for the tournament still available on FIFA's official resale websites. That's crazy.
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3: Heat advisory Thursday, noon to 8 p.m. Showers, thunderstorms ending overnight. 65 to 70. Thursday, mostly sunny, a hot day. Afternoon showers, thunderstorms, high of 90. Feeling like 95 to 100. Thursday night, mostly cloudy, 70. And Friday, partly sunny, hot. Afternoon showers, thunderstorms, low 90s. Saturday, mostly sunny, 90. And Sunday, mostly sunny with a high around 90. This is WINY meteorologist Bill Jackman.
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5: 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The 10th Annual Veterans Stand Down will be held at CT State Community College, Quinebaug Valley, 742 Upper Maple Street in Danielson, this Saturday from 9 a.m. to 2 p.m. The Putnam Fine Arts and Crafts Festival will be held at the Putnam Municipal Complex, 200 School Street, this Saturday and Sunday from 10 a.m. to 4 p.m. That's what's happening. 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

You know, there are people out there that still use Tinder, but what is it actually for? Someone asked me that earlier today at lunch. Person who's married and not single, but his kids are on Tinder. I'll tell you more after we hear from Bon Jovi. Right now, it's Justin Bieber and Daisies.

0: Bon Jovi. People are still confused by Tinder. Is it for serious dating or just casual hookups? Well, the short answer is yes. You can use Tinder for a variety of reasons, varying from making friends to something casual to dating with the intention of finding your forever person. While Tinder started life as a hookup app, it's no longer appropriate to assume that everyone who is using it is hooking up. Some are just really looking for friends or long-term partners.
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5: Windham County weather. Heat advisory Thursday, noon to 8 p.m. Showers, thunderstorms ending overnight. 65 to 70. Thursday, mostly sunny, a hot day. Afternoon showers, thunderstorms, high of 90. Feeling like 95 to 100. Thursday night, mostly cloudy, 70. And Friday, partly sunny, hot. Afternoon showers, thunderstorms, low 90s. Saturday, mostly sunny, 90. And Sunday, mostly sunny with a high around 90. This is WINY meteorologist Bill Jackman.
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0: Shaboozy and good news. I'm John Laurenti. Do me a favor. Stay right where you are. I've got more music coming your way in just a little bit.
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1: AP News, I'm Marcela Sanchez. The U.S. has launched a second round of airstrikes on cities across Iran, with the country responding with strikes of its own. AP correspondent Ben Thomas has more on these latest developments.
2: President Trump foreshadowed it Wednesday, telling reporters in the Oval Office,
3: "We're going to be attacking them, and attacking them very hard."
2: A few hours later, Defense Secretary Pete Hegseth telling reporters at Central Command Headquarters in Tampa, Florida,
4: CENTCOM, Central

0: has disrupted global energy supplies. In the Philippines, dozens of people are dead and tens of thousands displaced after this week's massive earthquake. One mayor is asking for Air Force helicopters to bring food to towns that were isolated by landslides. Bill Gates testified yesterday about his ties to Jeffrey Epstein before the House Oversight Committee. The Microsoft co-founder says he made a, quote, grave error in judgment by meeting with Epstein but denied any wrongdoing. Asian shares were mixed following another sell-off of artificial intelligence stocks. U.S. futures advanced and oil prices fell after rising earlier. This is AP News.
1: I am Sydney Zagalala with WINY Headline News. The town of Woodstock has been awarded a $150,000 state grant to advance plans for its first municipal park, part of a broader Connecticut initiative aimed at transforming contaminated properties into public green spaces, according to Connecticut Deep. The funding was announced by the Connecticut Department of Energy and Environmental Protection through round three of its Brownfields into Greenfields grant program. Woodstock's grant will fund environmental assessment and planning work on a four-acre property located along Route 198 and hopes to redevelop into a public park. The Woodstock Award is one of four grants totaling $680,200 distributed across Connecticut to support the assessment and cleanup of former Brownfield sites. The funding originates from the U.S. Environmental Protection Agency through a Supplemental Comprehensive Environmental Response, Compensation, and Liability Act grant administered by DEEP. Next news. In 1 hour.
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Maroon 5 with Memories. How much news is enough news? I know some people like it, some people don't like it. I'll give you the perfect answer after we hear from Leona Lewis. Right now it's Huntrix with Golden.

0: Leona Lewis and Bleeding Love. There are a lot of people out there that watch the news, a lot of people that don't watch the news. Some people think it's too negative. Some people think they're not getting enough news. Well, how much is enough? Well, about 30 to 45 minutes a day of getting news is enough to keep up with current events without causing any excessive anxiety. You don't need that in your life.
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7: 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The 10th Annual Veterans Stand Down will be held at CT State Community College, Quinebaug Valley, 742 Upper Maple Street in Danielson this Saturday from 9 a.m. to 2 p.m. The Putnam Fine Arts and Crafts Festival will be held at the Putnam Municipal Complex, 200 School Street this Saturday and Sunday from 10 a.m. to 4 p.m. That's what's happening. 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
10: Don't miss the Shannon Labonte Memorial Fund Artisans and Craft Fair this Saturday from 8:30 a.m. to 2:30 p.m. at the Congregational Church of Putnam on Main Street. There will be over 20 vendors set up inside and outside and over 50 baskets and items to to be raffled off. There will also be a book sale. So don't miss the Shannon Labonte Memorial Fund Artisans and Craft Fair this Saturday at the Congregational Church of Putnam.
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1: That's the right answer. Now, make sure you tell your friends.

Almost two-thirds of women, many of them mothers, have this. Might explain why you're up right now. I'll tell you more after we hear from Tiffany.

0: Tiffany and I Think We're Alone Now. That song had a big resurgence thanks to the final season of Stranger Things, kind of like Kate Bush's Running Up That Hill did in a season earlier. It's good to hear that again, right? Of course it is. If you're a woman, specifically a mother, almost two-thirds of you have this. Insomnia. Yep, that means that they have the difficulty falling or staying asleep, which could explain why you're up right now. Even though there are health consequences, countless women say they actually enjoy being up during the middle of the night, and listening to me, of course, because it's the only personal time they can manage during the week.
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0: Taylor Swift with Opalite. That does it for me. I'm John Laurenti, just about to head out the door. I'll be back with you tomorrow, Friday, and help you get ready for the weekend. As always, I'll leave you with this. This is a crazy stat. Nobody born after 1935 has ever walked on the moon. Astronaut Charles Duke was the one who was born most recently, and that was October of 1935. He's 90 now and still alive and kicking. Have a good one.
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0: Following another sell-off of artificial intelligence stocks, U.S. futures advanced and oil prices fell after rising earlier. This is AP News.
1: I'm Isaac Bean with WINY News. Major crimes have arrested a Chaplin man who was accused of grooming a teenage girl, supplying her with drugs, and engaging in a sexual relationship with her, according to Connecticut State Police. According to an affidavit acquired by WINY, Eastern District Major Crimes detectives assumed an investigation that began on March 12th of 2025 after a Department of Children and Families referral involving a four-year-old child who was hospitalized for suspected THC exposure after allegedly ingesting cannabis-infused candy found in a residence. During the ensuing investigation, state police seized drugs, THC products, and other evidence from the home, which was determined to belong to the four-year-old's older sister, who is the victim in the case. According to the affidavit, the victim's mother told investigators she believed then 44-year-old Ryan Auber of Chaplin had been supplying her daughter with marijuana and other drugs while also providing gifts and attention that she described as grooming behavior. Police subsequently obtained and analyzed the teen's cell phone, which investigators say contained messages indicating a close and ongoing relationship between the two. In a May 2026 interview with state police, the victim reportedly told detectives that Auber had provided her with marijuana, cocaine, crack cocaine, and other narcotic substances, and that sexual encounters occurred while she was under the influence of drugs. She also stated that she believed Auber had groomed her through gifts, attention, and access to drugs. Based on the evidence gathered, an arrest warrant for Auber was applied for, and on Wednesday, June 10th, Auber was taken into custody by detectives and was transported to Troop D, where he was charged with sexual assault first degree, two violations of sexual assault second degree, risk of injury to a child, illegal sexual contact with a victim under the age of 16, unlawful restraint second degree, harmful communication with a minor, enticing a minor, and illegal sale of a narcotic substance. Auber was issued a court-set $500,000 cash surety bond and was transported to Corrigan Correctional Center. Auber is scheduled to appear at Danielson Superior Court this morning at 9 a.m. The Putnam Arts Council is hosting the 4th Annual Putnam Fine Arts and Crafts Festival on this Saturday and Sunday. The event is becoming another major art attraction for which Putnam is known for. It will bring local communities together for a day of art, music, and fun, as well as being close to the wonderful restaurants and businesses in the downtown area. Beth Johnston from the Putnam Arts Council talked about the festival during a recent appearance on the WINY Morning Show.
2: And we will have about 55 artists, and the media that they cover is painting, photography, mixed media, pottery, glass, weaving, woodworking, jewelry. We've got it all. We have a new layout this year, so it allows our artists to exhibit more of their artwork. But it's a unique combination of artwork, you know, as well as the different media. Everybody has a different style. So I think there's going to be something for everybody.
1: The festival will run from 10 a.m. to 4 p.m. each day, rain or shine, with parking and admission free. A Griswold man lost his life following a car versus motorcycle accident in Griswold on Tuesday evening, according to Connecticut State Police. On Tuesday, June 9th, at approximately 4:15 p.m., crews from the Griswold and Voluntown Fire Departments, American Ambulance, and troopers from Troop E responded to a reported car versus motorcycle with entrapment reported in the area of Glasgow Road and Sunset View. According to the police report, the two-vehicle collision occurred on Route 201, where a black 2026 Indian Scout Bobber motorcycle operated by 7-year-old Delbert Moore was traveling southbound on Route 201. A white 2025 Honda CR-V Sport operated by 66-year-old Donna Barber was traveling northbound on Route 201. The Honda crossed into the southbound travel lane and collided with the motorcycle. Moore was then pronounced deceased on scene. Barber sustained injuries that are suspected to be minor and was subsequently transported to Backus Hospital in Norwich via ambulance. The State Police Collision and Analysis and Reconstruction Squad responded to the scene and is assisting with the investigation. This collision is still actively being investigated. Police ask that anyone with any information regarding the incident is asked to contact Troop E. WINY News Time, 6:06.
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1: Let's take a look at the weather report by meteorologist Bill Jackman. Heat advisory from noon until 8 p.m. Today, partly sunny, hot and humid with a late day thunderstorm. Highs of 90 to 95 with heat and icy indices of 95 to 100. Tonight, showers and thunderstorms ending becoming partly cloudy, low near 70. Tomorrow, mostly sunny, hot, high near 90. Heat indices of 95 to 100. Here at Cargill Falls, it's currently 66 degrees. That's a 6 o'clock report. I'm Isaac Bean with WINY News. Now it's time to say good morning to Gary O.

0: And now, that Oscar-winning rabbit,
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2: You mean the low life? Man's crazy. Loco. Always hanging out around those kinky strip bars. That's, of course, if he's taking his medication. Yes, without it, he could be anywhere, wandering around, talking to the trees. Believe me, this man is a menace. He's always drinking, starting fights.
3: Is this true?
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5: In the morning.
6: Bing!
7: How you doing, Gary?
6: Pretty good. How you doing?
7: I'm doing okay.
6: All right, here we go. It's a Thursday, the 11th of June. It's going to be a hot one today. Heat advisory from 12 noon until 8 p.m. We have a live broadcast this afternoon. The Barnes at Black Dog ribbon cutting ceremony, 3 o'clock this afternoon. And we'll be out there with the Northeastern Connecticut Chamber of Commerce, Putnam Business Association, Town of Putnam, political leaders, cut the ribbon, do the countdown, make it official. They got events there this weekend. The Barnes at Black Dog, 158 Park Road in Putnam. Oh, by the way, that's 158 Park Road in Putnam, not 146. It's 158. It's right next door. And we'll be out there this afternoon. We hope to see you there. Got a couple of live broadcasts Saturday, heading to CT State, Quinebaug Valley. Veterans Stand Down starts at 9 o'clock, 9 a.m. to 2 p.m. I'll be starting my day Saturday there with a broadcast powered by Abiz Army. And then at 12 noon, I'll be broadcasting live from the Putnam Fine Arts and Crafts Festival. The weather looks fabulous. Saturday and Sunday, nothing but sunshine. Two-day festival, 10 a.m. to 4 p.m. on the beautiful, lush lawn of the Putnam Municipal Complex. And we'll be out there Saturday with a live broadcast. I like that show. And I also buy some art each year. It's always good to support our local artists, which is just wonderful. So, pretty good day yesterday. How'd Kyle do? So Kyle came in at 8 o'clock. How'd it go?
7: Kyle's a pro.
6: Yeah. He was good to you?
7: No, he's always good to me.
6: Is he really? See, he's kind of bossy with me. I had to make him a coffee before I left yesterday. He's like, hey, give me a coffee. And then I brought him a coffee. He didn't like it. I had to go back and do it twice because it was too much sugar. So I had to, you know, dump it out, start over. But to you, he was nice.
7: Yeah, oh, he's always nice. Yeah. He's never, you never big shots me, big guns me, big bros me.
6: Yeah.
7: As they say, big brother.
6: Okay.
7: Big brother you. You know what I mean? Like, when you get big bro and you're like, oh, you, like, the guy's like looking down on you. And like, if anything, I'm looking down on him, you know? I'm like, I'm big bro and him, yeah.
6: That's what I get from him. Anyway, yeah. Kyle, thank you for sitting in for us. We appreciate it. Putnam Business Association meeting yesterday. 77 people in attendance. Our PBA meeting, it's like a motivational meeting. You come out of there feeling great. There's reports from all aspects of our community. Business people working together and making a great community. Highlight of the meeting yesterday was the reports from Putnam Mural Fest. Linda Colangelo, Laura Crescetti. So they give updates on the fundraising. So their goal was to raise $250,000 for Mural Fest to prepare for this big event. So yesterday, they announced that the Deary family, the famous Deary family, they all got together. Linda and Laura said, hey, let me tell you about Mural Fest. And they ate some lasagna together. Must have been some good lasagna, I got to tell you. Because afterwards, the Deary family said, we are going to donate $55,013. And the 13, notable for the 13 children from the Deary family. $55,000 donation pledge from the Deary family. $55,013. Again, their goal was $250,000. That puts them over their goal. They're at $295,809, or 18% over the goal to raise money for Putnam Mural Fest. So it's coming. A big part of pulling off this event was getting the fundraising. And gosh, Linda and Laura, they just crushed it. So that was pretty good. And a big celebration there yesterday. So that was pretty cool.
7: That is pretty cool.
6: Then I went out and did my deliveries for Daily Bread. And that's something I do every week, and I enjoy that very much. We all show up. Bunch of volunteers pull into Daily Bread. Karen O is here. She's got our little sheets with our, you know, places we're going. Grab our groceries, put them in the car, take off, knock on people's doors, say, hey, how you doing? I got some food for you, man. And it's a lovely, it's my favorite thing to do every week. So that was happening yesterday. Let's see. I did a walkthrough yesterday at the Barnes at Black Dog for our broadcast. Did a walkthrough down at CT State Quinnebog Valley for our live broadcast Saturday. I'm big on preparation for these broadcasts.
1: Yeah.
6: I don't wing it. I always bring a game. Even doing this show. You see me come in the morning, right?
7: Yeah.
6: All business.
7: All right? Business, yeah.
6: All business. Tie on, ready to go.
7: Yeah, it's a business. Business trip.
6: A game every day. And we're ready for our broadcasts coming up this weekend that I just told you about. So and then last night, we sat out on the front porch last night, a little glass of wine, a little sangria last night, just a little bit. It was nice. And we had some nice salmon for dinner.
7: Can't beat a little salmon,
6: yeah.
7: Oh,
6: so good. Took my walk last night, and took three walks yesterday, actually. So we're doing all right. That was my day. What'd you do yesterday, B?
7: I watched the Knicks, watched the Tigers, ate some sushi.
6: Right. So pretty exciting, right?
7: Yeah, I'm happy for the Knicks, honestly. I'm pulling for them hard.
6: I'm getting drawn in.
7: Like, I mean, it's been, what, since 73?
6: Yeah.
7: I mean, and, you know, like, I'm not, like, a big basketball fan, but if I were to root for a team, I think I would root for the Knicks.
6: Yeah.
7: You know, all the Jets fans are Knicks fans, so yeah. It's like, you know, it's like a brotherhood, and I'm like, you know, basketball hasn't been my sport, but I've been invested. This is the first time I've been super invested in a basketball finals in, like, at least 10 years.
6: I'm feeling it, too. You know, we had to get over the fact that the Celtics were out so early.
7: I forgot. I was hate-watching the Celtics a few times, but...
6: yeah, so you got to deal with that, but then I got to be honest, I'm getting drawn into the Knicks thing because of all the things you just said.
7: Yeah, it's like, you know, at Madison Square Garden, you hear how loud the crowd is. Oh, it's awesome. Like,
6: it's cool.
7: MSG, yeah. all the celebrities are there.
6: It's
7: like,
6: really
7: you see
6: cool.
7: Adam Sandler, Larry David, all yeah. like cheering, yeah. getting giddily. It's like, yeah. you know, you're feeling for these Knicks fans, man. They've been suffering for years.
6: Yeah, and you just forget about that because it's not your team. And
7: yeah.
6: then you keep hearing, I'm like, yeah,
7: well,
6: okay.
7: I know about it because all the sports talk radio I listen to for the Jets, the Knicks are like in the Jets. The Knicks were a joke for a while, and you know they've been really good the last 5 years, but they haven't won.
6: It was like a few years ago with the Cubs. The Cubs, you know, it was you couldn't help but get drawn in.
7: Yeah, when the Cubs, like the Cubs and the Guardians when they were playing in the World Series,
6: you just get drawn in. So you're like, okay, you waited a long time for this, and here you go.
7: Yeah.
6: All right. So that's in play. Was there a fire involved last night?
7: No, no.
6: What's the old man up to? What's he doing?
7: I was out and about watching the game somewhere else.
6: Oh, okay.
7: Yeah.
6: Where'd you go?
7: I was just, you know, hanging out at a friend's house.
6: Oh, somebody's house party?
7: Yeah, a little house party, yeah.
6: What's the beverages last night? Beverage of choice?
7: It was just a vodka mix drink. It was like a vodka cran.
6: Oh, vodka cran. Pretty classic. Okay.
7: Yeah, pretty classic, right. You know, just like a chill out. Didn't really need a beer in me right now, you know. Yeah.
6: So what are you doing today for the heat? What are you doing?
7: Oh, I don't know. That's tough.
6: Yeah.
7: Probably help my dad out with the pool, probably.
6: Yeah. I'm going to go outside and do a live broadcast. That's what I'm going to do.
7: Oof.
6: 90, 95 degrees over the outside.
7: That's hot.
6: And so am I.
7: That was a good one. That was slick.
6: This guy's hot. So we'll be doing, we'll be doing that this afternoon. Hey, you got some news for us?
7: I believe I did.
6: I knew it! Being in the newsroom, what's happening, brother?
7: So a Chapel man has been arrested after he is accused of supplying a teenage girl with several different narcotics and had a sexual relationship with the teen girl. So that's...
6: All right, that's... okay, you got to throw in the obligatory alleged, but that's some sick stuff right
7: yeah.
6: there, man. That's some sick stuff.
7: Yeah.
6: Okay, what else you got?
7: A Putnam Fine Arts and Crafts Festival is this weekend, as
6: you
7: mentioned. That's
6: you
7: pretty
6: know,
7: awesome.
6: I'm so happy for them. Nice weather, okay? Saturday, mostly sunny, 85 to 90. Sunday, mostly sunny, high near 90. Two nice sunny days for the Outdoor Arts and Crafts Festival. It's going to be fantastic. Plus, Particle Accelerator 2 is happening from 12 to 9. There's the Shannon Labonte Memorial Fund Artisan and Craft Fair. That's happening on the lawn at the Congregational Church on Saturday. It's going to be beautiful. Okay, what else?
7: So a Griswold man lost his life following a motorcycle accident on Tuesday. So
6: sad. Guys, another motorist crossed the yellow line, hits the motorcyclist.
7: Yeah, it's terrible.
6: Fatal accident. Oh, God.
7: Awful.
6: That's dreadful.
7: Terrible. The town of Woodstock got a Connecticut Deep grant to advance its first municipal park. So that's pretty awesome.
6: Like $150,000 or
7: something? Yeah, $150,000.
6: That's good news.
7: Yeah,
6: okay.
7: Pretty cool,
6: yeah.
7: And Dave Kimball earned the patient-centered medical home TM recognition for the fifth year in a row. So
6: okay, that's pretty cool.
7: Good for Dave Kimball.
6: So all right.
7: That's what I got for news at the moment, Gary. Who are they coming in?
6: Killingly Business Association. They'll be here at 7 o'clock this morning. Tiger Talk, our final Tiger Talk of the season, from Turtle Lot Memorial High School at 7:25. Bradley Playhouse has a big concert coming up next weekend, Wooden Horse. It's like a Crosby, Stills, Nash & Young and America tribute band. They're really good, great musicians. They'll be stopping by after 7:30 this morning. Our Forgotten 45 at 8:20. Kyle Rickey on sports. Tune in this morning when Kyle Rickey says,
1: I'm all about having fun. You know, get a couple of cocktails in me, start a fire in someone's kitchen, maybe go to SeaWorld, take my pants off. Anyway, I've become kind of famous for my signature catchphrase, whammy, as in Gene Tennis at the plate, and whammy.
6: Okay. Whammy. All right. Thank you. Gosh, he's crazy. Put your pants on. 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
6: 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Thank you, Isaac Bean, 619. Hey, how you doing? Good morning. Yeah, it's Thursday. It's the 11th of June, so it's going to be hot today. Heat advisory from 12 noon till today, till 8 p.m. tomorrow night. Partly sunny, hot, humid. Maybe a late-day thunderstorm, 90 to 95 heat indices. Oh, when they're talking heat indices, that's when you know. It's going to be hot, 95 to 100. 68 degrees right now at Broadcast House. Today is King Kamehameha Day. If you're in Hawaii, that's a pretty big celebration, King Kamehameha Day. Today is Cotton Candy Day. When's the last time you had cotton candy? That's kind of fun, right? It's Corn on the Cob Day. I love corn on the cob. It's Career Nurse Assistance Day. Today is Making Life Beautiful Day. And it's German Chocolate Cake Day. So coming up this morning on the morning show, passes to the Bradley Playhouse Calendar Girls final weekend big show. We have your tickets coming up. All that this morning. Plus,
3: what famous date shall I set it to today, Mr. Peabody?
6: Your highlights in history. All right, here we go. On June 11th, on this date in 1776, the Second Continental Congress appointed the Committee of Five, composed of John Adams, Benjamin Franklin, Thomas Jefferson, Robert Livingston, and Roger Sherman, to draft a Declaration of Independence from Great Britain to be completed in the subsequent 17 days. They did a pretty good job. On this date in 1962, Frank Morris, Clarence Anglin, and John Anglin, prisoners at Alcatraz Federal Penitentiary in San Francisco Bay, staged an escape, leaving the island on a makeshift raft. They were never found or heard from again. On this date in 1987, Margaret Thatcher became the first British Prime Minister in over 160 years to win a third consecutive term of office, as her Conservative Party held on to a reduced majority in Parliament. Celebrity birthdays: Frank Beard, 77, Joe Montana, 70, Maya Moore, 37, coming up. 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
4: Windham County Weather. The forecast for northeastern Connecticut, a heat advisory noon to 8 p.m. Partly sunny today, hot, humid, late day thunderstorm 90 to 95. Heat indices 95 to 100. Tonight, showers, thunderstorms ending, turning partly cloudy 70. Tomorrow, mostly sunny, hot 90. Heat indices 95 to 100. On Saturday, mostly sunny, upper 80s, and more sunshine 90 Sunday. Monday, partly sunny, cooler near 80. This is WINY meteorologist Bill Jackman.
6: 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Good morning. It's 6:22. Time for sports. Here he is, Mr. Kyle Rickey.
5: Gary, the New York Knicks made a record comeback from 29 points down and moved to the brink of their first championship since 1973 by beating the San Antonio Spurs 107 to 106 last night. OG Anunoby tipped in the miss of Jalen Brunson's long three-point attempt with 1.2 seconds remaining to complete the comeback, giving the Knicks a 3-1 lead and three chances to win the championship. It looked impossible early in the game when the Spurs rolled to a 27-point lead at halftime, but Brunson helped bring the Knicks back with 36 points, and Anunoby finished with 33. Game 5 is Saturday night in San Antonio. Taylor Swift was at Game 4 of the NBA Finals last night between New York and San Antonio at Madison Square Garden. Swift wore a blue t-shirt with Stevie Nicks printed on it in orange. Reports emerged in recent weeks that she and fiancé Travis Kelce are set to host their upcoming wedding inside that arena. The couple attended Game 3 of the Eastern Conference Finals between the Knicks and the Cavaliers, not far from where Kelce is from in Cleveland Heights, Ohio. On the field, Drew Rasmussen struck out a career-high 13 and two-hit the Boston Red Sox over seven scoreless innings, leading the Tampa Bay Rays to a 7-5 victory. Nick Fordes, Yandy Diaz, and Taylor Walls had multiple hits for the Rays, who swept the Red Sox for the first time since 2023. Rasmussen fanned his first four hitters, faced the minimum through four innings, and didn't allow a runner to reach third base. Boston then jumped on the Rays' bullpen for a four-run eighth. Boston starter Jake Bennett took the loss. Brittany Skies matched her career high with 38 points, and the expansion Toronto Tempo rallied to beat the Connecticut Sun 106-102 in overtime last night in Commissioner's Cup play. The Tempo, who are 7-5, won for the fourth time in five games. They trailed by 14 points in the second quarter. Skies was 13 of 13 on free throws, making four in the final minute and 19 seconds of regulation. Marina Mayberry added 21 points. Aaliyah Edwards, who's from Kingston, Ontario, had a career-high 24 points for the Sun, who now fall to 2-12. She was 8 of 9 from the field. I'm Kyle Rickey, WINY Sports.
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1: I'm Isaac Bean with WINY News, brought to you by the Burns Insurance Agency in Dayville and Norwich. Major crimes have arrested a Chaplin man who is accused of grooming a teenage girl, supplying her with drugs, and engaging in a sexual relationship with her, according to Connecticut State Police. According to an affidavit acquired by WINY, Eastern District Major Crimes detectives assumed an investigation that began on March 12th of 2025 after a Department of Children and Families referral involving a four-year-old child who was hospitalized for suspected THC exposure after allegedly ingesting cannabis-infused candy found in a residence. During the ensuing investigation, state police seized drugs, THC products, and other evidence from the home, which were determined to belong to the four-year-old's older sister, who is the victim in this case. According to the affidavit, the victim's mother told investigators she believed then 44-year-old Ryan Arbor of Chaplin had been supplying her daughter with marijuana and other drugs while also providing gifts and attention that she described as grooming behavior. Police subsequently obtained and analyzed the teen's cell phone, which investigators say contained messages indicating a close and ongoing relationship between the two. In a May 2026 interview with state police, the victim reportedly told detectives that Aubert had provided her with marijuana, cocaine, crack cocaine, and other narcotic substances, and that sexual encounters occurred while she was under the influence of drugs. She also stated that she believed Aubert had groomed her through gifts, attention, and access to drugs. Based on the evidence gathered, an arrest warrant for Aubert was applied for, and on Wednesday, June 10th, Aubert was taken into custody by detectives and was transported to Troop D, where he was charged with sexual assault first degree, two violations of sexual assault second degree, risk of injury to a child, illegal sexual contact with a victim under the age of 16, unlawful restraint second degree, harmful communication with a minor, enticing a minor, and illegal sale of a narcotic substance. Aubert was issued a court-set $500,000 cash surety bond and was transferred to Corrigan Correctional Center. Aubert is scheduled to appear at Danielson Superior Court this morning at 9 a.m. The town of Woodstock has been awarded a $150,000 state grant to advance plans for its first municipal park, part of a broader Connecticut initiative aimed at transforming contaminated properties into public green spaces, according to Connecticut Deep. The funding was announced yesterday by the Connecticut Department of Energy and Environmental Protection through round three of its Brownfields into Greenfields grant program. Woodstock grant will fund environmental assessment and planning work on four-acre property located along 198 in hopes to redevelop into a public park. The Woodstock Award is one of four grants totaling $680,200 distributed across Connecticut to support the assessment and cleanup of former brownfield sites. The funding originates from the U.S. Environmental Protection Agency through a Supplemental Comprehensive Environmental Response, Compensation, and Liability Act grant administered by DEEP. Dakimble Medical Group, a division of Dakimble Health, has once again earned patient-centered medical home TM recognition from the National Committee for Quality Assurance, marking its fifth consecutive year receiving this distinction. The continued recognition reflects the high-quality patient-centered care delivered across DKMG's internal medicine, family medicine, and pediatric practices. The PCMH model emphasizes coordinated care, enhances access, and a strong focus on building lasting patient-provider relationships across all primary care locations. Dakimble Medical Group successfully met those standards through its 2026 submission. Dakimble Health CEO Kyle Kramer said this recognition reinforces their commitment to making care more accessible, more connected, and more responsive to the needs of those they serve. WINY News Time, 637.

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0: Let's take a look at the weather report by meteorologist Bill Jackman. Heat advisory from noon until 8 p.m. Today, partly sunny, hot, and humid with a late-day thunderstorm, highs of 90 to 95, heat indices of 95 to 100. Tonight, showers and thunderstorms ending, becoming partly cloudy, low near 70. Tomorrow, mostly sunny, hot, high near 90, with heat indices of 95 to 100. Your Cargill Falls, it's currently 68 degrees. That's a 6:30 report brought to you by the Burns Insurance Agency in Dayville and Norwich. I'm Isaac Bean with WINY News. Now back to Gary O.
1: Ladies and gentlemen, the Sands Hotel proudly presents the star of our show, direct from the bar,
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4: Yeah, well, you know, that's just like your opinion, man.
2: In the morning.
5: All right, got to say congratulations to Nate Sudol. I heard from Nate's mom today. Very, very proud. Graduating tonight, Putnam High School, class of 2026. It's graduation day, baby. And here we go. Let the graduations begin for our local high schools. So congratulations to the class of 2026. Hope you have a great night tonight. And all the ceremonies that are coming up, it's pretty cool stuff. And Nate Sudol, your family will be cheering loudly for you when you graduate tonight. And we wish nothing but good stuff for the class of 2026. I was thinking about my graduation, which was a long time ago, Bean. A very long time ago. And Coventry High School from Coventry, Rhode Island, 425 kids in our graduating class. That's a large class. And it was at the Warwick Musical Theater because we couldn't have it at, you know, it's 425 kids, and then you start bringing the families. We had a 1,000-seat auditorium, but that wasn't big enough. In fact, today, I think this year, Coventry had graduations at URI. They literally have to go to URI to some big facility to graduate. So we had the graduation ceremony. My friend Mike Davidson, who was an excellent drummer, was featured on stage, circular stage, kind of cool. Did a drum solo because he's a drummer, so that's kind of cool.
0: That is awesome.
5: Yeah, it was really, really awesome. And I'll always remember Mike Davidson's drum solo. He had his cap and gown on, and because he was a great, great drummer. I mean, like, really legendary drummer. And then I remember afterwards, so we all spill out into the outside of the theater, and it's just a zillion people. I mean, 425 kids and all their families. And I just remember for a split second, I was pretty excited about graduating, but for a split second, I just had this feeling like, wah, wah, like I'm never going to see all these kids again. We're never all going to be together again. You know, because you have reunions, but it's never 100% attendance at a reunion. It just isn't for any school.
0: Yeah.
5: So I'm never going to see this crew again. And then I immediately put that out of my head and we went out partying. And so, as I recall, we did it was a Friday night graduation. We did like an all-nighter, and I was on the air the next day at 6 a.m.
0: Nice.
5: Because I was working part-time at WKRI in West Warwick, 6 to 10 a.m. And then that night I was at WSAR in Fall River for a nighttime shift. Stayed up all night, show up in time, always on time for work, did my shift, and then, you know, worked all day and two radio stations, and that was it, man. I never looked back, just never looked back.
0: No.
5: What do you remember about graduation? Tell me what you remember.
0: Well,
5: first thing comes to mind.
0: I had the car graduation. I was the one so I didn't really have a true graduation.
5: Oh,
0: so, like, I'm
5: really?
0: Yeah, I don't really have a graduation memory.
5: You were class of 2020?
0: I was class of 2020,
5: Oh,
0: yeah.
5: So sad, man.
0: And so, you know, I got out of the car with my mask on, took a picture of the diploma. And walk back into the car.
5: Man.
0: Yeah, I didn't even get to walk out. Yeah, no.
5: Yeah.
0: So I don't really have a memory of a graduation. I don't have a graduation memory.
5: Wow. Yeah, that was so depressing.
0: Yeah.
5: And God bless the schools, man. They just tried to do the best they could. I remember Turtle Out did a drive-thru. I think we did a live broadcast from there, if I'm not mistaken. And people were trying to make it special. Plainfield did the drive-thru. Oh, gosh. I remember all that now. Oh.
0: Yeah.
5: Those COVID memories are not good.
0: No.
5: They're not good.
0: No, they're not good at all.
5: Sometimes I'll see a photo of, like, you know, Jersey barriers on pavement with restaurant tables set up. I feel sick to my stomach when I see those pictures. I actually feel sick. Like, ew, that's what we had to do just to survive. And it was awful. All right. So, geez, I'm sorry I brought that up now.
0: Bean's
5: going to have a great story.
0: No.
5: I just totally forgot.
0: Actually,
5: you were class of 2020.
0: Yeah, I was the one that did not have a story.
5: Yeah. Bummer.
0: Unfortunately, yeah. Right. So it's okay. Who cares? But at least I can say I'm the only class that, you know, never really got to graduate.
5: Yeah.
0: Yeah. I get to say, hey, you know, how was your graduation? Nah, I don't really remember. I, you know, I was in a car.
5: Yeah.
0: But yeah, car
5: still
0: graduation.
5: Wow. All right. Well, congratulations to the class of 2026. Thankfully, there's none of that. We're going to have your ceremonies and your celebrations, and God bless you. And I think that's pretty good stuff. Hey, live broadcast today. I'm heading out to the Barnes at Black Dog, 158 Park Road in Putnam, ribbon-cutting ceremony. The Northeastern Connecticut Chamber of Commerce will be there. The Putnam Business Association will be there. The town of Putnam. We've got some state reps. I think Senator Flex is going to be there as well. And Representative Chris Stewart is going to be there. And we're going to just have a nice celebration this afternoon. And that's 3 o'clock. So we'll be out there with a live broadcast Saturday, doing a live broadcast at CTC Quinnebog Valley. Veteran Stand Down. Great event. 9 a.m. to 2 p.m. It's just loaded with services and free health screenings, haircuts, food for veterans. It's really awesome. A lot of camaraderie, a lot of hugs, a lot of fun. We'll be out there starting at 9 o'clock. Our broadcast powered by Abbey's Army. They'll be there as well. And then I've got to pack up from there, head out to the Putnam Municipal Complex for the outdoor, beautiful Putnam Fine Arts and Crafts Festival. Going to be a great weekend for that. 2 days, Saturday and Sunday, 10 a.m. to 4 p.m. on the lawn of the Putnam Municipal Complex. It's free admission, free parking. There'll be shuttle buses to take you downtown. You can go back and forth and hit up Particle Accelerator, too, at Rotary Park. All-day music festival, Saturday, 12 noon until 9 p.m. Again, great weather. Saturday and Sunday, mostly sunny, both days, 85 to 90, both days. Also happening Saturday at the Congregational Church of Putnam. Make sure you check out the Shannon Labonte Memorial Fund Artisans and Craft Fair. And that's going on from 8:30 a.m. till 2:30 p.m. Tri-State Cruisers, they'll have their cruise. It's going to be a great night for cruising Saturday out of Pizza 101. They start at 2 p.m., 2 p.m. till dusk. And the Saturday Farmers Market is back, baby. Yeah, it's back at the Farmers Market Pavilion, 18 Kennedy Drive in Putnam. Coseley Campbell has curated just a great market. And that's now open every Saturday from 10 a.m. to 1 p.m. And shred your documents, Bean.
0: Yeah.
5: Yeah, the love letters.
0: Yeah, the love letters.
5: Gonna,
0: I know you're going to get. I got to get rid of the filing cabinet.
5: It's going to eventually get you in trouble. Just get rid of it.
0: Yeah.
5: It's all in there. You know, what's if someone leaks those documents? You know, it's a shred day for Bank Hometown in Thompson. So they're doing it right across the street from their office at Riverside Park. So you drive right in, a nice long driveway. There's a cul-de-sac at the end. You drop off your stuff. And you're out, and you're on your way. It's free. 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And the Thompson office is your host. And that's happening Saturday. That's good stuff. All right, coming up, your forecast and sports and your chance to win passes to the Bradley Playhouse. 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
8: Windham County Weather. The most accurate local forecast is brought to you by Christopher Heights Assisted Living in Webster.
12: The forecast for northeastern Connecticut, a heat advisory noon to 8 p.m. Partly sunny today, hot, humid, late day, thunderstorm 90 to 95. Heat indices 95 to 100. Tonight, showers, thunderstorms ending, turning partly cloudy 70. Tomorrow, mostly sunny, hot 90. Heat indices 95 to 100. On Saturday, mostly sunny, upper 80s, and more sunshine 90 Sunday. Monday, partly sunny, cooler near 80. This is WINY meteorologist Phil Jackman.
8: At Broadcast House, it's 70 degrees.
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13: Gary, the New York Knicks made a record comeback from 29 points down and moved to the brink of their first championship since 1973. By beating the San Antonio Spurs 107-106 last night. OG Anunoby tipped in the miss of Jalen Brunson's long three-point attempt with 1.2 seconds remaining to complete the comeback, giving the Knicks a 3-1 lead and three chances to win the championship. It looked impossible early in the game when the Spurs rolled to a 27-point lead at halftime. But Brunson helped bring the Knicks back with 36 points, and Anunoby finished with 33. Game 5 is Saturday night in San Antonio. Taylor Swift was at Game 4 of the NBA Finals last night between New York and San Antonio at Madison Square Garden. Swift wore a blue t-shirt with Stevie Nicks printed on it in orange. Reports emerged in recent weeks that she and fiancé Travis Kelce are set to host their upcoming wedding inside that arena. The couple attended Game 3 of the Eastern Conference Finals between the Knicks and the Cavaliers, not far from where Kelce is from in Cleveland Heights, Ohio. On the field, Drew Rasmussen struck out a career-high 13 and two-hit the Boston Red Sox over seven scoreless innings, leading the Tampa Bay Rays to a 7-5 victory. Nick Fordes, Yandy Diaz, and Taylor Walls had multiple hits for the Rays, who swept the Red Sox for the first time since 2023. Rasmussen fanned his first four hitters, faced the minimum through four innings, and didn't allow a runner to reach third base. Boston then jumped on the Rays' bullpen for a four-run eighth. Boston starter Jake Bennett took the loss. Brittany Skies matched her career high with 38 points, and the expansion Toronto Tempo rallied to beat the Connecticut Sun 106-102 in overtime last night in Commissioner's Cup play. The Tempo, who are 7-5, won for the fourth time in five games. They trailed by 14 points in the second quarter. Skies was 13 of 13 on free throws, making four in the final minute and 19 seconds of regulation. Marina Mayberry added 21 points. Aaliyah Edwards, who's from Kingston, Ontario, had a career-high 24 points for the Sun, who now fall to 2-12. She was 8 of 9 from the field. I'm Kyle Rickey, WINY Sports.
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5: 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It's a great show at the Bradley. 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Calendar girls, do the downtown Putnam thing, maybe come early, get a little dinner, do the patio thing, go to the show, maybe do a crawl afterwards, make a day of it, make a night of it. Calendar Girls, Bradley Playhouse this weekend. Two passes for you if you can answer our incredibly random trivia question category today in history. On this date, June 11th, 1776. Now, we're going back a few years. The Second Continental Congress appointed the Committee of Five to draft a Declaration of Independence from Great Britain to be completed in the subsequent 17 days. So again, they appoint a committee of five. All right. Draft a Declaration of Independence. You got 17 days to do it. Go. Five people. Name two. Just name two. Just name two. Two of the five who were given the charge to come up with the Declaration of Independence. I need two names. Just two of the five. And you can win. 860-928-1350. If you just kind of think that out for a second, you can probably figure that out. All right, phones are ringing. Let's go to the phones. All right, I need just two out of the five. Who wrote this thing, the Declaration of Independence? Go ahead.
20: Jefferson.
5: Thomas Jefferson.
20: Adams.
5: John Adams. There you go. You want to keep going?
20: Franklin.
5: Yep.
20: Livingston.
5: Yep.
20: Roger Sherman from Connecticut.
5: Yo, baby! Oh, it's like extra points, too, with Roger Sherman. Nice! That is correct. You're the winner. Who's this?
20: Hi, Gary. This is Jen Weeks, Jeff's sister.
5: Oh, man, it's so good to hear from you. Thank you so much for calling today. That was fun and very informational. I appreciate that. Hey,
20: Thank you so much.
5: Yeah, we're glad to hear from you. We've got a couple of passes to the Bradley Playhouse.
21: Excellent!
5: You're good for this weekend, Calendar Girls, and you can go Friday, Saturday, or Sunday, your choice. Hey, Jen, thank you for listening, and thank you for calling, and have a sparkling day, okay?
20: Thank you so much, Gary. You too.
5: All right. Jen's our winner. There's more to come. News is next on WINY Putnam.
22: And Air Defense Sites. An Indian official says a U.S. attack on an oil tanker killed three Indian mariners. The tanker was allegedly trying to violate Washington's blockade on Iranian ports. Meanwhile, Iran says it fired back at Kuwait, Bahrain, and Jordan, as it had a day before. These latest developments come as President Trump claims the U.S. has been sneaking oil out through the Strait of Hormuz.
23: Asked Wednesday about a report that rising gas prices had pushed consumer inflation to 4.2% in May, President Trump had a surprising response.
24: I love the inflation.
23: Suggesting prices would plunge back as soon as the Iran war ends, and then revealing,
24: you know, we've been taking out millions of barrels of oil. Nobody knows it.
25: Project Freedom, the idea of running ships through the Strait of Hormuz, it never stopped.
23: Secretary Pete Hegseth later telling reporters,
25: we've been protecting commercial shipping going through the Strait of Hormuz, as the president announced, to the tune of over 100 million barrels.
23: There was no immediate confirmation of that figure, which roughly equals 5 days of oil shipments before the war began. But Central Command refutes Iran's claims that the strait is closed. I'm Ben Thomas.
22: Foreign workers building a $350 million American consulate in Milan say they were paid less than $2 an hour after being promised fair wages. This was according to AP interviews with five former employees and a

0: was hospitalized for suspected THC exposure after allegedly ingesting cannabis-infused candy found in a residence. During the ensuing investigation, state police seized drugs, THC products, and other evidence from the home, which were determined to belong to the 4-year-old's older sister, who is the victim in this case. According to the affidavit, the victim's mother told investigators she believed then 44-year-old Ryan Auber of Chaplin had been supplying her daughter with marijuana and other drugs, while also providing gifts and attention that she described as grooming behavior. Police subsequently obtained and analyzed the teen's cell phone, which investigators say contained messages indicating a close and ongoing relationship between the two. In a May 2026 interview with state police, the victim reportedly told detectives that Auber has provided her with marijuana, cocaine, crack cocaine, and other substances, and that sexual encounters occurred while she was under the influence of drugs. She also stated that she believed Auber had groomed her through gifts, attention, and access to drugs. Based on the evidence gathered, an arrest warrant for Auber was applied for, and on Wednesday, June 10th, Auber was taken into custody by detectives and was transported to Troop D, where he was charged with sexual assault first degree, 2 violations of sexual assault second degree, risk of injury to a child, illegal sexual contact with a victim under the age of 16, unlawful restraint second degree, harmful communication with a minor, enticing a minor, and illegal sale of a narcotic substance. Auber was issued a court-set $500,000 cash surety bond and was transferred to Corrigan Correctional Center. Auber is scheduled to appear at Danielson Superior Court this morning at 9 a.m. The Putnam Arts Council is hosting the 4th Annual Putnam Fine Arts and Crafts Festival on this Saturday and Sunday. This event is becoming another major art attraction for which Putnam is known for. It will bring local communities together for a day of art, music, and fun, as well as being close to the wonderful restaurants and businesses in the downtown area. Beth Johnston from the Putnam Arts Council talked about the festival during a recent appearance on the WINY Morning Show.
1: And we will have about 55 artists, and the media that they cover is painting, photography, mixed media, pottery, glass, weaving, woodworking, jewelry. We've got it all. We have a new layout this year, so it allows our artists to exhibit more of their artwork. But it's a unique combination of artwork, you know, as well as the different media. Everybody has a different style, so I think there's going to be something for everybody.
0: The festival will take place at the Putnam Municipal Complex. 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Parking and admission is free. The Derry family made a $55,013 leadership donation to the MuralFest Putnam Public Arts Project coming to Putnam in June 2028, when over 200 wall dogs, muralists, and sign painters from across the country and around the world will arrive to paint Putnam's rich history in a series of privately funded storytelling murals. In a heartwarming gesture, the family decided on the unique amount of $55,013, adding $13 to symbolize the 13 children of Tom and Teddy Derry. All 13 children were raised in Putnam, attended schools in Putnam, and some established businesses in the town as well. Over the years, family businesses have included Derry Brothers Dairy Co., Derry Brothers Ice, Inc., Derry Brothers Restaurants, Sunnyside Farms Convenience Stores, Derry Gymnastics, and Derry's Gymnastics Supply. Total donations for MuralFest Putnam now stands at over $295,000, 18% over the original minimum goal of $250,000, and a full 2 years ahead of the project. WINY News Time, 7:06.
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0: Let's take a look at the weather report by meteorologist Bill Jackman. Heat advisory from noon until 8 p.m. Today, partly sunny, hot and humid with a late day thunderstorm. Highs of 90 to 95 with heat indices of 95 to 100. Tonight, showers and thunderstorms ending, becoming partly cloudy, low near 70. Tomorrow, mostly sunny, hot, high near 90 with a heat indices of 95 to 100. The forest fire danger level for today is high, according to Connecticut Deep. Here at Cargill Falls, it's currently 69 degrees. That's the 7 o'clock report brought to you by Centerville Bank. I'm Isaac Bean with WINY News. Now back to Gary O.
3: All right, gang. Good morning to you. It's 7:07. Oh, my God. I just realized it's Thursday, so that means in my... Could Jen be here today? There she is! Oh my God! Jen Reynolds is here today, the incredible president of the Killingly Business Association, also from A. Reynolds Electric. Jen, how you doing?
4: I'm doing great, Gary.
3: Oh, I'm so glad to hear today.

0: Let's do a footwear starting today. You wear the best footwear. What are we featuring today?
1: Today we have pink heels, and I will show everybody because I love them.
0: Pink.
1: These are my pink heels.
0: Oh man, pink.
1: They match the pink of my shirt. You know, we have to.
0: Oh, I love that. I love that. So she's styling as always, and just lighting up a room because that's what she does. She is the unifier in downtown Danielson, man. Just bringing people together and a great leader for the Killingly Business Association. It was nice to see you at Putnam PBA meeting yesterday.
1: They are so incredibly welcoming, and the energy in that room is just off the chain.
0: Yeah, Jaylee was there too, and I guess Jaylee, you guys were at the networking event too, or somebody.
1: I was not there, Amy was there, and Shauna, and Gabby, and yeah.
0: It's nice. You know what? I always say, I love when everyone plays nice together. It's a collaboration.
1: Yeah.
0: Not a competition.
1: Absolutely.
0: Right? It's a cooperation, not a competition. We got to support each other. We got to love each other and all grow together, which is good. So, oh my God, is that world famous realtor Mark Bernard right
1: it
0: there?
1: It is.
0: Are you kidding me right now?
1: I'm really? Humbled by his presence.
0: Seriously? Wow.
2: Thank you.
0: Mark, how you doing?
2: I am wonderful, Gary. How are you?
0: I'm doing great. Wearing a couple of hats here today. We were talking off air. I've known you for a long time.
2: Yes.
0: As a realtor. How long have you been in real estate?
2: 37 years.
0: God bless you, man. You know what's going on. You've seen a lot.
2: I've seen a lot.
0: You don't get excited. When the market's up and down, you don't get excited.
2: You're just like,
0: I've seen that before.
2: Exactly. Yep. Here we go again.
0: And we live to tell about it. And with Brunet & Company Real Estate, of course. But also, you're wearing a shirt today for...
2: Gloria's Kitchen.
0: Yeah, so Gloria's Kitchen. And Gloria Williams has this lovely, lovely... restaurant catering going on, and a great location. Tell me about the location.
2: So she's at the former St. Joseph's Church property. She's in the function hall, the very front part of it. So it's at 350 Hartford Pike in Daville. Great big parking lot, so totally different from where she was before.
0: Yeah,
2: easy in, easy out.
0: Yeah, and the parking, I'm glad you pointed that out. It's really easy parking there. And, of course, she started on Main Street. She was there for what, a couple of years? And I remember doing a live broadcast on Main Street. I forgot the event, but I was interviewing her, and she says, "Yeah, my dream is to come to your place and rent your place and open there." And I love when dreams come true because 6-7 months later, there she was cutting the ribbon, and I just love that. I celebrate that. Her food is so good.
1: It's delicious.
0: Brag on that food. What's the
2: deal? Made fresh. When you go over there, I went the other day, she was making a cake for a catering event. Like, she's not here today. She's catering a breakfast event. Everything like that, it's made fresh. Nothing in the microwave. It's made to order. Then she does, I brought you some tiramisu, and she does cookies, and she does cakes and muffins, and you never know what's going to be in the display case.
0: It's always delicious. I've been to events, an event at Busquets Appliance. I was there one day, and Jeff had all this food out, and I'm like, who made this food, Jeff? It was really, really good. He says, Gloria's, you know, and I've been to many events since then that she has catered. So off-site catering is a big part of her business.
2: It is.
0: Plus the restaurant, and she can seat how many in there?
2: About 30.
0: Yeah.
2: 30 or 35.
0: So it's comfortable. You pull right in, and you know, plenty of great parking, handicap accessible, obviously, and come on in and have some great food. Now, she's basically breakfast, lunch.
2: Breakfast, lunch. Breakfast, 6 lunch. In the morning till 2. She's closed on Mondays.
0: All right.
2: And she does a lot of takeout. A lot of people calling in for takeout stuff.
0: Yeah, and takeout, it can be just for you. It can be for the whole gang at the office or whatever you're doing. So, if you are an office that kind of rotates around and does your takeout, put this on your rotation and make sure you're getting some good stuff from Gloria's Kitchen, too. 350 Hartford Pike, Route 101 in Daville. For orders to go, it's 860-933-5409. That's 860-933-5409. There's a Facebook page. You can follow her. She puts a lot of great specials up, too. That's like, it's like good it's comfort food. That's what we call it at our house.
1: Absolutely. You get the sugar and you get the... I mean, I'm all about sugar. Can you tell? the sugar. But I think people, it's a misnomer. I don't think people understand that she does more than just baked goods.
0: Yeah.
1: Right. You know, she does have that restaurant. She does do the breakfast and she does do the savory and, you know, and the lunch and that too. So I encourage folks to check that out.
0: I follow her on Facebook and I see the pictures and I'm like, oh, that looks good, man. And it's just really like shepherd's pie and stuff like that. Just really, really good comfort food.
1: Yes.
0: Plus a lot of specialty items, big breakfast. You know, if you want that big breakfast, sometimes it just hits the spot. right? Yep. Good place
1: Absolutely.
0: To go. Get a healthy breakfast, healthy choices as well, and everything in between, and really everything in between for Glorious. Is she open how many days a week? What?
2: 6 days a week, Tuesday through Sunday.
0: Tuesday
2: She's only
0: through,
2: closed Mondays.
0: Tuesday yep. through Sunday, 6 a.m. to 2 p.m., breakfast and lunch at Glorious Kitchen. If you know, you know. If not, you got to check it out. Maybe breakfast this weekend, maybe lunch this weekend, maybe today at Glorious Kitchen at 350 Hartford Pike, Route 101 in Dayville. And catering, you know, if you're catering a function any size, think about Gloria's. I've been on the receiving end of that great food, yeah. and I can vouch.
1: Me too.
0: I can
1: Me too.
0: Vouch. Exactly. It's Same delicious.
1: Here. It's fantastic.
0: Yeah, it's really, really good. And we're so happy for her success. Hard worker, isn't she?
2: She is.
0: Yeah.
2: She's there very early in the morning getting everything ready.
0: And I've only known her for a few years since she when she first emerged on Main Street. But you can just tell she's her whole life. She's been working hard her whole life.
1: Yeah.
0: And dreams and dreaming. And like, I want to have my own place. And then I want to move to a bigger place. And she's done it all. And yep. you got to celebrate those successes. Isn't that great?
1: And when Absolutely. Somebody's doing something that they're good at,
0: yeah.
1: you can it's just tell.
0: Yeah.
1: You can tell. You yep. know?
0: And that your whole life has been dealing with people who are like they have a dream. I want to have a house. I want to I want to get a bigger house. I want to have my first house. And do you ever keep track of like how many properties have you? Do you keep track of those numbers?
2: Right? But it's fun when you drive by and like I sold that house twice. Oh no, three times.
0: Right,
2: and
0: right.
2: just seeing when people yeah. go in and how they make the house their home.
0: Yeah.
2: What somebody did that looked great and somebody else comes in and makes it greater for them.
0: Sure.
2: Which is nice to see transitions like that and people happy.
0: And you've been doing it for so long with such a stellar reputation. You must have generational. I mean, it's like, hey, my mother bought from you or...
2: Yes.
0: My grandmother bought it.
2: Correct. Oh, no, that has happened.
0: Right.
2: Selling the grandchild
0: so,
2: the house.
0: But, you know, people are loyal. There's loyalty
2: yes.
0: to that. And they're like, oh, no, Mark did right by me. So you got to go see Mark, right? That happens.
2: Correct. Yep, yep. Yep.
0: Which is really good. And again, with Brunette & Company Real Estate, great crew, great vibe over there, too.
2: It is. It's awesome.
0: Amy and her crew, I just love them so much. So that's cool. So, Mark, you've seen a lot, too. So what's your we talk a lot about just the vibe on Main Street in Danielson, right? You've seen a lot. Up, down, and everything in between. It's pretty cool today.
2: It's really nice to see all the businesses coming in and Isn't thriving,
0: yeah.
2: like the different coffee shops. And sometimes like, you have more than one, and
0: yeah.
2: you need more than one.
0: Yeah.
2: Mm-hmm. You know, and everybody offers something a little different.
0: Yeah.
2: But it's nice when you walk down Main Street just to see people, and it definitely thriving. It's very
0: yeah,
2: nice.
0: Yeah, and it's a good mix, you know.
2: It's a very good
0: it's
2: mix.
0: A new, you know, Gabby and Pam, you know, over at Mountain Laurel and places like that, doing great things. You mentioned the coffee shops. But then it's like Warren's doing his thing, man. Warren's still got
2: yep.
0: it going on.
2: Yep.
0: We
2: he
0: go
2: does.
0: To Warren when we need stuff here and hats and everything. He's our go-to. Ruth at Heart and Home. That place is fantastic.
1: Some lovely things
0: yes.
1: in the store.
0: Yes.
1: You've got the Rustic Sunflower. You've got Pourings and Passages. You've
0: yeah.
1: got so many, you know, and restaurants, Emerald Buddha. I mean, there's all kinds of stuff going
0: yeah.
1: on Main Street.
0: Which is really, really cool. Now, the last couple of times we sat down, you were talking about, and it sounds like it's coming together. Is there going to be a sidewalk sale?
1: There is going to be a sidewalk sale. It's going to be July 25th. There's also going to be a pizza contest. So,
0: oh, yeah? Tell me about that.
1: There's more details to come.
0: Okay.
1: Patty George is working on that with her Veterans Coalition.
0: Yeah.
1: I know it's going to be, I believe it's going to be $15, and you get pizza, and you get a drink and a salad, and I don't know exactly how the contest is going to work, but she'll have all the details of that as we get closer.
0: And it's going to be like a new version of the retro sidewalk sale
1: yeah.
0: that we all remember.
1: Oh yeah,
0: we all grew up with this.
1: I used to get my shoes at Gil's Shoe
0: yeah,
1: Barn
0: yeah,
1: on the
0: yeah.
1: sidewalk sale.
0: Yes, yes.
1: Right? So,
0: yeah.
1: so it's going to be yeah, it's going to be a sidewalk sale, and anybody who is interested in who's not downtown, who's interested in you know maybe having a space there, I encourage you to reach out to Mountain Laurel Floral. Pam and Gabby are spearheading it, and they're you know you can set up a tent.
0: Yeah.
1: You know, at another location,
0: really
1: you know,
0: smart.
1: Downtown, and you can set up and have people check you out there.
0: So there'll be room for outside businesses
1: Absolutely.
0: Who are not on Main Street to set up your tent and come down to Main
1: yeah.
0: Street, put your stuff out, and have some fun. I think that's going to be a big hit.
1: I think it's going to be a lot of fun.
0: Yeah. Because it's been enough time between the sidewalk sale era and today where it's just going to, there's going to be like a little nostalgia for it.
1: Yes.
0: It's going to be exciting all over again. I think it's going to be really cool.
1: I think it's going to be really exciting.
0: Yeah.
1: I just pray for good weather.
0: It's going to be fun. So you'll hear more about that coming up on July 25th. And again, you know, we're all over the place here, but Gloria's Kitchen, we want to focus on that here today. Just make that impression. Again, if you know, you know. If not, put it on your, try it. Try maybe lunch or breakfast this weekend, today. Check it out, Gloria's. You're going to love it. The food is fantastic. Catering, call Gloria. She'll get you hooked up. 860-933-5409. Switching gears, real estate, Mark Bernard. How do we start a conversation with you for real estate?
2: Give me a call, 860-377-1906.
0: All right. So what do you think of this, Jen?
2: She's awesome.
0: Isn't she awesome?
2: Absolutely. Yeah, she did a great job.
0: You get to a certain, you know, we're a little older. We're just a little older. We're like, these younger people, man.
2: We were talking about that out there. I'm like,
0: they're doing a great job. Correct.
2: The newer generation, let them step in and fresh eyes, fresh thoughts.
0: I love it. It's very nice. I love everything about it. And Jen, you inspire me. You're awesome. You're good. You're very good at what you do.
1: Thank you. I'm trying.
0: Yeah. And you keep getting involved. And Adam, I mean, you know, joining the council, this guy's a busy guy. He's got his business, the, you know, electrician and everything. But no, I'm going to make time to do this for my community because I love the community.
1: Absolutely.
0: And so do you. Which is really cool. All right, what else is happening for Killingly Business Association?
1: Well, on June 20th, Gloria's having an event. So we encourage folks, if you want to talk about that, to go. If you haven't checked her out, this is a good opportunity to do so.
2: Doing a cookout, and she's having some vendors there. So it's from noon to 3 on June 20th.
0: So that's Saturday, June
2: 20th. No rain day. So if it's raining, then she's not going to do it.
0: So it's Father's Day weekend?
2: Father's Day weekend, and she'll also have Father's Day specials, so look on Facebook to follow and see what's going on with that.
0: Fathers, dads are going to love her.
1: They're going to love her food.
0: Yes. So, everyone.
1: It is definitely for dads. Yeah. Exactly. I love it.
0: So cookout, open to everyone.
2: Yes.
0: Saturday, June 20th, 1 week from Saturday. It's 12 noon to 3 p.m. at Gloria's. Come check that out. That sounds good.
1: Absolutely.
0: What else is going on?
1: There's trivia tonight at Black Pond Brewers at 7 o'clock, so all encourage folks to get out there and get your trivia on. Tomorrow is free supper at 5 o'clock at Westfield. They do that, you know, once a month, and it's just a fabulous thing that they do for the community. Dear Evan Hansen is this weekend, the 12th, 13th, and 14th at Little Theater on Broad Street, so, you know, we encourage folks for that. June 12th is Ellis Tech's Competitive Puzzle Making.
0: So, I love that.
2: Oh, wow.
0: It's a great idea.
1: At 4 o'clock.
0: Yeah, that's cool.
1: You know, you can sign up for teams. There's competitive and then there's the fun league. So you can do both and they have trophies, which I love.
0: Yeah.
1: And she was showing me, you get a box when you go in and of a, you know, a puzzle, and it's covered in paper so you can't see what it is.
0: And so every team gets the same puzzle.
1: Gets the same thing, and nobody knows what it is, and they have to start it at the same time.
0: Brilliant. It's brilliant.
1: So that's going to be, I think, a lot of fun.
0: Yeah. So that's coming up, too. So watch for that. Hey, if you want to join KillinglyBA.org, KillinglyBA.org, you should be a member, like A. Reynolds Electric, like Brunet & Company Real Estate, and Realtor Mark Bernard, like Gloria's Kitchen, WINY. 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We're all working together, and let's have a great community. Hey, that was a very uplifting segment. Mark and Jen, thank you for being here today.
2: Thank you.
0: I hope you have a great day. Thank you. We're going to take a break and we'll be right back.
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0: It's 7:21, and it's time for sports. And Kyle Rickey, this report is brought to you by Putnam Kia at the corner of Routes 44 and 21 in Putnam.
7: Gary, the New York Knicks made a record comeback from 29 points down and moved to the brink of their first championship since 1973 by beating the San Antonio Spurs 107-106 last night. OG Anunoby tipped in the miss of Jalen Brunson's long three-point attempt with 1.2 seconds remaining to complete the comeback. giving the Knicks a 3-1 lead and three chances to win the championship. It looked impossible early in the game when the Spurs rolled to a 27-point lead at halftime. But Brunson helped bring the Knicks back with 36 points, and Anunoby finished with 33. Game 5 is Saturday night in San Antonio. Taylor Swift was at Game 4 of the NBA Finals last night between New York and San Antonio at Madison Square Garden. Swift wore a blue t-shirt with Stevie Nicks printed on it in orange. Reports emerged in recent weeks that she and fiancé Travis Kelce are set to host their upcoming wedding inside that arena. The couple attended Game 3 of the Eastern Conference Finals between the Knicks and the Cavaliers, not far from where Kelce is from in Cleveland Heights, Ohio. On the field, Drew Rasmussen struck out a career-high 13 and two hit the Boston Red Sox over seven scoreless innings, leading the Tampa Bay Rays to a 7-5 victory. Nick Fordes, Yandy Diaz, and Taylor Walls had multiple hits for the Rays, who swept the Red Sox for the first time since 2023. Rasmussen fanned his first four hitters, faced the minimum through four innings, and didn't allow a runner to reach third base. Boston then jumped on the Rays' bullpen for a four-run eighth. Boston starter Jake Bennett took the loss. Brittany Skies matched her career high with 38 points, and the expansion Toronto Tempo rallied to beat the Connecticut Sun 106-102 in overtime last night in Commissioner's Cup play. The Tempo, who are 7-5, won for the fourth time in five games. They trailed by 14 points in the second quarter. Skies was 13 of 13 on free throws, making four in the final minute and 19 seconds of regulation. Marina Mayberry added 21 points. Aaliyah Edwards, who's from Kingston, Ontario, had a career-high 24 points for the Sun, who now fall to 2-12. She was 8 of 9 from the field. I'm Kyle Rickey, WINY Sports.
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0: All right, gang, it's 727 and Tiger Talk is on the air, brought to you by Ryan LaJoy at Johnston & Associates Real Estate in Thompson. 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Thank you to Ryan LaJoy for sponsoring Tiger Talk. Wow, today I've got the superstars, the leaders of the class of 2026, graduations tomorrow night. Wow, it's almost over. Turtle Lot Memorial High School. We're going to talk some memories and thoughts as we depart for the class of 2026. And our fearless leader is here today. Let's have a round of applause for Deb Spinelli. Come on. Yay, yay. We've got a standing ovation and one sitting ovation. Hey, Deb, how you doing?
14: Okay.
0: I'm so glad you're here today. Pretty exciting stuff.
14: Yes, we've had a busy couple of weeks.
0: Yeah, so graduation tomorrow night.
14: Yes.
0: So rehearsal, everything, you're ready to go?
14: We're ready, right? Yesterday was a little sketchy, but it'll be perfect tomorrow.
0: Right. The graduation rehearsals, I don't care what high school, any high school USA, it's chaos.
14: Yeah.
0: The rehearsal is always chaos. And somehow it all comes together beautifully for the graduation ceremony. Julia Lewis is here, our returning champ, salutatorian, and vice president of the class. Julia, good morning.
15: Good morning.
0: I'm glad you're joining us. Brianna Martin is here today. She's a valedictorian and president of the class. Wow. Very impressive. Brianna, good morning to you.
16: Good morning.
0: I'm glad you're back again with us. We appreciate you. Jenna Valby is here today, treasurer. Hi, Jenna.
17: Hi.
0: Good morning to you. And Bella Stewart is here, secretary. Hey, Bella, good morning.
18: Good morning.
0: Great to have you all here today. So, you know, let's just go around. I want to know, like, what are you thinking about? Memories, final thoughts, if you will. And we're going to start with you, Brianna, the president for the class of 2026. What's on your mind today?
17: So when you were talking about memories, the one thing that really stuck out was the leadership team at Tortolot. We put on the Olympics. We started that last year, and we did it again this year. It's the day before Thanksgiving break, and it's just like such an amazing event. We replaced Powderpuff with it, and it gets all of the students involved, and it's just something that I'm really, really happy that we decided to do because it boosts attendance and everyone's just so happy and it's so inclusive. So that's one of the things that like I'll cherish and like be missing next year.
0: I'm so glad you mentioned that because there's a lot of your events that we talk about and events that I brag about in the community, like the Cereal Challenge, which I love so much. And you just reminded me too, I wasn't really aware of that event or that. I didn't have a lot of awareness of that. And homelessness awareness, you still doing that?
14: Yep. Mm-hmm.
0: Yeah. So that happened also. I love that you do that also. What are you going to miss about your time at Turtle Lot?
17: I think I'm going to miss my teachers the most because I have built such good relationships with them. And it's really what like gets me through some of like the rough days because I know that they're there to support me and really care.
0: And drop some names. It doesn't have to be a favorite thing. I'm not asking to choose a favorite, but just drop some names, some teachers, people who inspired you, helped you.
17: Just to name a few, especially Miss Willette, the leadership team advisor.
0: Man. I love her.
17: Miss Steglitz, Deb, Mr. Dupre.
0: Yeah.
17: He's one of my favorites, truly.
0: And you're naming some real superstars there at Turtle Lot. And I've had many conversations with them. They love you guys. And you feel that, don't you?
17: Yes. And Miss Williams.
0: And Miss Williams also. So where are you heading? What are you going to do?
17: So next year, I'm headed to UConn. I'm going undecided, but I'm actually really excited because I want to continue exploring. But I'm definitely really interested in biology. So I'm interested in following like the career path to be an embryologist and helping people with IVF.
0: Yeah.
17: And if not, something in the business field.
0: What do you do in the summer? Any goof-off time or taking a trip?
17: I do work at Bogey's, and Bogey's we're always really busy, so yeah, I'll be there a lot.
0: And that's just wonderful. What's your message going to be? Because you have to give a speech, right, at graduation?
17: Yeah, it's a lot about gratitude and like thanking all of the people that have helped you become the person you are. That's kind of my main message.
0: That's an important, gratitude's an important part of my life. And I could go on all day about how important gratitude is. And I start my day, every morning. I'm a man of faith, and I do a long prayer to God, and most of it is gratitude, man. Just thanks for everything. It's a good way to put good things in your head before you start the day. So I'm so happy to hear you say gratitude. I love that. So Brianna, you're you've done a great job. Obviously, you've represented so well. We're so proud of you, and God bless you. I hope all your dreams come true. Thank you so much. Julia, what's your message going to be at when you give your speech at graduation?
15: At graduation, my whole speech is about how it's okay to make mistakes, and you just have to find people to lean on that will accept you for any like part of who you are when you're messy, and also just when you're at your best in life.
0: God, that's a great message. also a really, really good message. Yeah, indeed, because you know, and that's how life is. You have plans. Mm-hmm. And I ask kids every day, what are your dreams? What do you want to do? And most have some kind of a plan. But we just know that it's good to have a plan, but it doesn't always work out like that. Life comes at you. Things happen. And it's how you deal with it and mm-hmm. how you deal with life and the decisions. And you make one decision after another. And hopefully they're all good decisions. And sometimes you fall flat on your face.
15: Yeah.
0: You do. Mm-hmm. It just happens, and you got to pick yourself up and keep going. That's a really, really good message. Inspiration. Let's do that again. Who has inspired you at Turtle Up?
15: Definitely Mrs. Steglitz again. She basically helps all of us. She's like a mom. And then definitely Miss Prouty. She's helped me be a lot more creative than I was when I started high school. And then all my other teachers like Miss Williams and Mr. Dupre have really helped me, you know, learn a lot and get me into the position where I am salutatorian.
0: Top couple of memories that you'll imagine 15 years from now you'll be thinking about when you think back at Turtle Up.
15: Well, me and Bree are actually the only, like, we started doing class officer stuff freshman year, and we're the only ones that are still, like, that have done it the whole 4 years.
0: Yeah.
15: So definitely our first 2 years were definitely, like, interesting because it was our first time doing it, and we were, like, running around. We had different advisors, so it was definitely a process, and I definitely think I'll remember me and Bree trying to kind of get our ducks in a row.
0: Yeah.
15: Yeah, so it was definitely a very interesting time.
0: And look what you accomplished, right?
15: Yeah.
0: And look at you on the way out. So graduation tomorrow night, how do you feel about it? Are you...
15: I don't think it's hit me yet. Like, yeah. I'm like kind of just like, oh, it's just a week at school. I think tomorrow I'm going to be like, oh, wow, like I'm graduating. So, yeah, it's definitely weird for me.
0: Those are all the right feelings to have.
15: Yeah.
0: There's some excitement, a little bit of sadness.
15: Yeah.
0: And everything in between. That's exactly what it should be like for tomorrow night, which is great. What are you doing this summer?
15: Well, on Saturday, I'm going on a week-long vacation to Cape Cod with my friends.
0: Nice.
15: Yeah, I'm really excited.
0: That's cool.
15: And then during the summer, I'm going to work at the Thompson Recreation Summer Camp.
0: Yeah. And then next year?
15: Next year, I'm going to UMass Boston for nursing.
0: Yeah. And we talked about nursing the last time you were here and your inspiration for nursing. And I think that's beautiful. You're going to be a great nurse.
15: Thank you.
0: You're going to be fantastic. Julie, I'm so glad you're here today. We're proud of you, and God bless you.
15: Thank you
0: for joining us. So let's get to our secretary here. Bella Stewart is the secretary for the class of 2026. How are you feeling right now?
16: I am feeling weirdly calm. Oh. I spent so many years of my life worrying about things ending. Like, I remember being in fifth grade, freaking out that it was my last winter break of elementary school. And it was a huge deal. And now I'm actually graduating, and I finally feel peaceful about it.
0: Yeah.
16: Like, I can say that I'm proud of what I've accomplished here, and that I've made the most of my experience as opposed to worrying about missing out on things or, you know, FOMO. But yeah.
0: You're giving me great answers here. Yeah, you're right. You're right. Sometimes we just keep, we worry. It's unnecessary worry. And you learn to manage that, deal with that, and you've made improvements. And here you are with a whole different attitude as a senior. Top handful of memories you'll take away from your time at Turtle Up.
16: Oh my gosh. I've definitely loved set painting, you know, staying up till like almost midnight on our Midnight Madness events to try and get the sets done the week before our shows. Or I dressing up as a clown for my art projects.
0: Oh, nice.
16: I spent a whole day in full clown makeup hiding in the art room because I couldn't be in the hallways. I've enjoyed bringing various props into school. I brought a baby doll in to toss around the hallways. That was interesting, but I'll definitely remember it a couple years from now of just like, I guess everyone weirdly getting together to carry on a baby doll all day.
0: Cool. Yeah. Oh, yeah. And you did that, which is a great story. Give me some teachers, advisors, coaches, whomever, who inspired you.
16: Oh, I spent a lot of time this year talking to Miss Sabansky about her vast wisdom of the world.
0: Nice.
16: Miss Williams, also very wise, also very supportive. Definitely, especially Mrs. Prouty, who is my art teacher. She's definitely influenced my future in a lot of ways. Miss Ouellette for pushing me to be more involved in just anything.
0: Nice. So, Bella, what are you going to do this summer? What are your plans?
16: This summer, I work at the Thompson Recreation Summer Camp
0: nice,
16: as a counselor.
0: Nice. Adventure camp. That starts a couple weeks, right?
16: Yeah. I think the 29th.
0: Kids must love you, right? And you love them right back. Yeah. So, where are you going next year? What are you doing?
16: I am doing CT State for a year to get my associates, and then I'm going to transfer to a university in New York City. I haven't decided yet, but I want to be close to the theater and TV scene so that I can do internships and apprenticeships while working towards a degree for production design.
0: We got a big star brewing right here, Bella. I'm going to keep an eye on you, and I'm so glad to have you here today to share your story. You've done a great job. We're proud of you, and God bless you. Congratulations to you. And
16: thank
0: I hope you have a great, I hope all your dreams come true. All right, so Jenna Valby is here, treasurer. Hey, how's the treasury doing? You're in pretty good shape?
16: Thank you.
0: You're leaving this thing in pretty good shape for the next
16: pretty good shape.
0: That's wonderful. So, how you feeling?
18: I'm kind of like, it hasn't really hit me yet. Same thing with Julia. Like, I was talking to my mom this morning, and I was like, Mom, I graduate tomorrow. And she's like, no, you don't. Like, you're not graduating yet. Yeah. Like, you're still this tall.
0: Yeah.
18: So, it's just... I'm just waiting for it to hit.
0: Did it go by fast?
18: It came and went. It was very like up and down. There were times where I like weeks went by like that, and then there were other weeks that were just so long. But that's high school for you.
0: Yeah, I get that's a very good description. Actually, top handful of memories you'll take away from your time at Turtle Up.
18: So I have to shout out my sophomore year bio class. That was like the. That was the funnest class I've ever taken, just because, like, the teacher, the students, like, it was just so much fun.
0: Who was the teacher?
18: Miss Peary. Yeah. She was just, like, such a great teacher, and I love her.
0: Other great memories?
18: Definitely the Olympics. I think that was a lot of fun. I get to see so much involvement within the school. And then being a part of FBLA all three years that I've been at Thompson was just, like, such a bright thing, and that's something I've carried with me throughout high school.
0: And I keep saying it because I love it so much, the cereal challenge thing. That
18: yes,
0: so
18: the cereal
0: cool.
18: challenge is so much
0: it's
18: fun.
0: So awesome. I love that. I tell all the other schools about your cereal challenge and just how impressive that is on every level, which is really cool. Now, you mentioned one teacher, a couple of teachers, but are there any other teachers, too, that meant a lot to you?
18: Everyone said Miss Steglitz. I have to agree with that. Miss Steglitz is amazing. Mr. Dupre, I've been in his classroom more this year than anyone else. Miss Williams. And probably Miss Langer.
0: Yeah.
18: She's been my business teacher throughout high school, and she's just amazing.
0: And they all love you. They all love you guys. So what are you doing this summer?
18: I am actually working at a tax office in Thompson, Kerrigan Tax Service.
0: Oh, yeah, sure. So that's a pretty cool job to have. Any goof-off time going anywhere?
18: I think I'm going to Florida for a little bit.
0: Nice.
18: I just want to save up as much money as I can.
0: And where are you going next year?
18: Bentley University.
0: Wow, really? To study what?
18: Business management right
0: Good
18: now.
0: Good for you. What's the goal? Someday you'd love to do what?
18: This is going to sound ambitious, but I either want to be like like a CEO, or I want to follow in like my parents' footsteps and own my own restaurant.
0: What's the name of their restaurant? Give them a shout out. Give them some love.
18: It's actually not open anymore, but we owned Stave and Still in Webster and then Whiskey Rocks in Dudley.
0: Okay. Yeah, very cool. Very cool. So a lot of respect there. That's tough business.
18: Yes.
0: So, and your parents, I'm sure, have worked very hard for their whole lives. So I'm so glad to have you here today, Jenna, and we wish you big success. Thanks for representing so well for the class of 2026 for Turtle Out Memorial High School and for your community. And God bless you. I hope all your dreams come true.
18: Thank you.
0: Wow. That was good, Deb. That's a good segment.
14: I think some of them, we do a senior walk because we're all in one district.
0: Yeah,
14: and so last week, we start up in our building, go down start at the elementary, then walk through the halls that they've been through to the middle school, and then back up to the high school. And I think for some of them, it started to hit them because there were a few tears with some of them. Yeah. Mm-hmm. Plus, you get to see a lot of the teachers you haven't seen for a long time. And it's been a busy 2 weeks they've had.
0: You take that walk, and you remember when you were little kids watching the big kids walk, and now it's you. That's really cool. You do some beautiful things there. Deb, so good to have you here today. I love you. I enjoy you so much. You coming back next year?
14: I am.
0: Yeah.
14: They haven't kicked me out yet.
0: I love it. I love it. And we look forward to it. So count on starting this up again the Thursday after Labor Day, okay? And I hope you have a great summer.
14: You too.
0: All right. Thanks. And good luck at graduation tomorrow night.
19: Thank you.
0: Well done. Hey, we are out of time here today, gang. 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We appreciate you. We're going to break for news next on WINY.
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21: I'm Isaac Bean with WINY News, brought to you by Vashon GMC. Major crimes have arrested a Chaplain man who is accused of grooming a teenage girl, supplying her with drugs, and engaging in a sexual relationship with her, according to Connecticut State Police. According to an affidavit acquired by WINY, Eastern District Major Crimes detectives assumed an investigation that began on March 12th of 2025 after a Department of Children and Families referral involving a 4-year-old child was hospitalized for suspected THC exposure after allegedly ingesting cannabis-infused candy found in a residence. During the ensuing investigation, state police seized drugs, THC products, and other evidence from the home, which were determined to belong to the 4-year-old's older sister, who is the victim in this case. According to the affidavit, the victim's mother told investigators she believed then 44-year-old Ryan Auber of Chaplin had been supplying her daughter with marijuana and other drugs while also providing gifts and attention that she described as grooming behavior. Police subsequently obtained and analyzed the teen's cell phone, which investigators say contained messages indicating a close and ongoing relationship between the two. In a May 2026 interview with state police, the victim reportedly told detectives that Auber had provided her with marijuana, cocaine, crack cocaine, and other narcotic substances, and that sexual encounters occurred while she was under the influence of drugs. She also stated that she believed Auber had groomed her through gifts, attention, and access to drugs. Based on the evidence gathered, an arrest warrant for Auber was applied for, and on Wednesday, June 10th, Auber was taken into custody by detectives and transported to Troop D, where he was charged with sexual assault first degree, 2 violations of sexual assault second degree, risk of injury to a child, illegal sexual contact with a victim under the age of 16, unlawful restraint second degree, harmful communication with a minor, enticing a minor, and illegal sale of a narcotic substance. Auber was issued a court-set $500,000 cash surety bond and was transferred to Corrigan Correctional Center. Auber is scheduled to appear at Danielson Superior Court this morning at 9 a.m. A Griswold man lost his life following a car versus motorcycle accident in Griswold on Tuesday evening, according to Connecticut State Police. On Tuesday, June 9th, at approximately 4:15 p.m., crews from the Griswold and Voluntown Fire Departments, American Ambulance, and troopers from Troop E responded to a reported car versus motorcycle accident with entrapment reported in the area of Glasgow Road and Sunset View. According to the police report, the 2-vehicle collision occurred on Route 201, where a motorcycle being operated by 7-year-old Delbert Moore was traveling southbound on Route 201. A white 2025 Honda CR-V Sport operated by 66-year-old Donna Barber was traveling northbound on Route 201. The Honda crossed into the southbound travel lane and collided with the motorcycle. Moore was then pronounced deceased on scene. Barber sustained injuries that are suspected to be minor and was subsequently transported to Backus Hospital in Norwich via ambulance. The State Police and Collision Analysis and Reconstruction Squad responded to the scene and is assisting with the investigation. This collision is still actively being investigated. Police ask that anyone with any information regarding the incident to contact Troop E. WINY News Time, 7:46.
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21: Let's take a look at the weather report by meteorologist Bill Jackman. Heat advisory from noon until 8 p.m. Today, partly sunny, hot, and humid with a late-day thunderstorm. Highs of 90 to 95 with heat indices of 95 to 100. Tonight, showers and thunderstorms ending, becoming partly cloudy, low near 70. Tomorrow, mostly sunny, hot, high near 90. Heat indices of 95 to 100. The forest fire danger level for today is high, according to Connecticut Deep. Your Cargill Falls, it's currently 73 degrees. That's the 7:30 report brought to you by Vashon GMC, 139 Pomfret Street in Putnam. I'm Isaac Bean with WINY News. Now back to Gary O.
1: It's finally here, the grand opening of the Barns at Black Dog, 158 Park Road in Putnam. 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
0: Wow, how serendipitous. There's the ad for Calendar Girls, and we have one of the Calendar Girls in our studio today. She also happens to be president of the board of the Theater of Northeastern Connecticut at the Bradley Playhouse. Tanya Brock is here today. How you doing, Tanya?
2: Good morning. I'm doing great.
0: One more weekend for Calendar Girls.
2: That's right.
0: You had a good weekend last weekend.
2: Yes, we did.
0: Good attendance.
2: Yeah, excellent.
0: Ticket sales pretty good for this weekend.
2: I think so.
0: I'm hearing good things about the show. So Friday and Saturday at 7:30, Sunday at 2 o'clock at the Bradley Playhouse. Final weekend for Calendar Girls. And then, of course, you never sit still over there. Then 1 week from Saturday, June 20th, another big thing going on. What are you doing?
2: That's right. We have Wooden Horse coming to the Bradley.
0: Well, wait a minute. Seriously?
2: Yes.
0: And Guy LaPointe happens to be here. What are the odds?
2: What a coincidence.
0: What are the odds that Guy LaPointe happens to be in my studio today? Guy, good morning to you.
19: Good morning, Gary.
0: Wooden Horse, this is a very popular band. So Wooden Horse is doing a show at the Bradley Playhouse 1 week from Saturday, June 20th. Things to do in Putnam, this is a good one. One show only, showtime is 7:30. Do the Putnam thing. You know what I'm saying?
19: That's right.
0: Get your tickets, bradleyplayhouse.org, $35. And come on down early, a little dinner, a little patio thing. Go to the show, maybe do a little afterwards.
2: Right.
0: You know, I just love the vibe in downtown Putnam and really see a fine band, a really, really excellent band. Tribute to two great artists. Yeah. Tell me about it.
19: Yes. We formed in 2012, Tribute to America and Crosby, Stills, Nash & Young. So the whole show is based upon a lot of vocal harmony, and we tell the history of those two groups and present those songs, and kind of a blended show for the.
0: And it's a loving presentation because you love the music, you love these songs, you love the artists, of course, and these compositions that endure, and the music endures, and it still sounds great. Tell me about your love for CSN. Start there.
19: Well, we when we started early on, we knew that we kind of had that vocal blend, and we started listening to a lot of their stuff. And of course, you know, they came from a lot of other bands, the Byrds and the Hollies. So, you know, you knew those guys separately before they became what they call the supergroup together.
0: Yeah.
19: And of course, America was, you know, that was really on time with sort of my growing up and, you know, going to the eighth grade dances and hearing I Need You and all those great songs. So they've been with me forever, and in all the bands I've played in, we've grown up playing that type of music.
0: Ventura Highway comes to mind.
19: Yes.
0: And of course, Horse with No Name. And I always liked Woman Tonight by 1975.
19: Woman Tonight.
0: Really nice song. There's so many great songs from America, of course.
19: Sandman is my favorite.
0: Sandman's very good. Yeah, it's very good. And then going back to Crosby, Stills, and Nash, and just the way they harmonized, it was so beautiful. The earworm for me for CSN is Sweet Judy, Blue Eyes. Do, do, do, do, do. The vocals were so beautiful.
19: That's there.
0: And you guys, of course, you do that. Run down the band members. Who are you playing with? Starting with you. What are you in the band? Your guitars?
19: Yeah, play some harmonica, electric guitar, vocals. And we have Scott Zarowski, who's kind of local guy from Plainfield. He's the former owner of Hank's Dairy Bar. He's
0: legend.
19: Our keyboard player. Putnam man, Gary St. Jean.
0: Another legend.
19: Yeah, who's here, plays bass for us. Kurt Voland is our front man, congas, guitar, vocals. Ken Lubinski is our drummer. And we have a gentleman named Jeff Mattson from Colchester, who's our other guitar player and vocalist.
0: You've been on the road with this band again. How long for this band?
19: 2012 we formed.
0: 2012.
19: Yeah.
0: What kind of reaction do you get from audiences?
19: We get really good reaction. A lot of people coming up after the shows and, you know, kind of thanking us and telling us they've seen us before. And the snowball's been building. So when we go, we get more and more people that know us and have come to shows, so that's really nice too.
0: Older people remember the songs firsthand, and they just love the nostalgia of the music, and again, the loving presentation of the music. What about when young fans come up and say, "Hey, this was cool"? That must make you feel pretty good.
19: It does. It does. And to see a lot of those younger fans mixed in is really nice for that, because it's just a type of music that really doesn't exist very much anymore.
0: Yeah.
19: Yeah.
0: It's a beautiful, and the catalog is so huge. Is it hard to choose the songs to play because there's so many?
19: It is, especially since we've kind of moved to the theater type shows where you have just a couple hours. So, you know, you're trying to pick, say, 20, 25 songs from those two bands. It's a little competition to get into the set list.
0: You mentioned Sandman from America. Give me the top handful of other favorites for you from America.
19: From America, well, of course, there's Ventura Highway.
0: Yeah, so good.
19: Horse with No Name is in there. Daisy Jane. I don't think we have that in this set list.
0: Jane,
19: Sister Golden here is in the set list.
0: That's really good.
19: Yeah.
0: That's right. Daisy Jane was great.
19: Daisy Jane,
0: It starts with that percussion.
19: Yeah.
0: Piano.
19: Exactly.
0: Bing, bing.
19: That's the one.
0: Bing,
19: want a job?
0: Back to Memphis. That's a really good
19: song. That's the one.
0: That's a very good song. I forgot about that one. And CSN. What are some of your favorites from CSN?
19: I love the Sweet Judy Blue Eyes, of course. Yeah. My favorite in the show is we do a medley of Wooden Ships into Just a Song Before I Go.
0: Oh, yeah. I forgot about that, too.
19: To those. Right. A big favorite is Southern Cross.
0: Oh, another great song.
19: Yeah.
0: Yeah.
19: Long Time Gone is in there. So, you know, a lot of really, the show is basically hit after hit after hit from front to back.
0: When we got into radio, I was 16 years old, and my friend Alan Bestwick, who's a big, like, major national NASCAR announcer, we started together at WKRI in West Warwick. He ended every song with Just a Song Before I Go by CSN, 2 minutes and 5 seconds. Just a song before every single show. That's how we ended a show. It's a good song. Great music, obviously. Again, a tribute to Crosby, Stills, and Nash, and America, and Wooden Horse. They're very good at it. You're going to love this show. And they're coming to the Bradley Playhouse Saturday, June 20th. Showtime is 7:30. You're going to love it. As I said earlier, come early, make a night of it in downtown Putnam. Tickets are $30, and this is a fundraiser also for the Bradley Playhouse. What made you come say, hey, we want to help out the Bradley? What's your story?
19: Well, we've done it before. Done it up in New Hampshire to help a theater coming out of COVID, and that turned into a nice relationship where we do a show a year there now, and we put on a concert series there with some other tribute bands. And I said, you know, this is our local theater. It's my local theater. My dad was born in Putnam, and I grew up going to movies at, you know, the Putnam Cinema and on Saturday morning. So to me, this show is really special. I'm really looking forward to it.
0: What's the last movie you saw at before the Bradley started doing movies again? But last movie you saw back when we used to go to the movies at the Bradley?
19: Oh, my gosh.
0: You remember? I remember mine. It was E.T. E.T. E.T. It was a date. It was a date with Karen.
19: Really?
0: And we went to see E.T.
19: It may have been The Exorcist, but I wouldn't have
4: been
2: into that.
4: Right, right.
2: Total opposite end of the spectrum. Yeah.
0: That's a big deal, man. Yeah. That was a big deal to go to the Bradley. And, of course, you bring the movies back. What's the next movie coming up, by the way? What are you guys doing?
2: Actually, there? On the night before the concert, the 19th, we have The Goonies.
0: Oh, Goonies.
2: Come in. Yeah.
0: Can't go wrong.
2: Yeah, I think it's going to be a good wrong. One.
0: That's going to be a big night. Big night at the Bradley Playhouse.
2: Lots of nostalgia.
0: Yeah, which is really good. And again, this concert here with Wooden Horse benefits the Bradley Playhouse, which is really great. So, you know, that's the mix at the Bradley. You got your productions like Calendar Girls for this weekend. You got the movies going on. Is there a regular, is it like once a month with movies?
2: We've been doing once a month, yeah. And, we may choose to expand that later on, but for now we're doing once a month.
0: Yeah,
2: and that seems to be working out well.
0: And then of course there's fundraisers. Sometimes it's a comedy night, and in mm-hmm. this case it's a concert. And how important is that fundraising too? Tell me about that, because it's a big deal, right?
2: It is very important to us. We could not survive solely on ticket sales for our theatrical productions. Yeah. We just couldn't. We'd have to increase pricing to the point that it would just price people out of being able to afford to come, and we absolutely don't want that. We want it to remain affordable for for our community. So the fundraisers are very, very important. It allows us to do the things that we want to do, and keep the lights on. Yeah.
0: And there's a lot of expenses. Just what comes to mind is there's rights that have to be paid for every show, musicals mm-hmm. or more. Like what a big musical, which you do every year, usually in the summer. What are you talking for? It's thousands, right, for rights?
2: The cost to put on a full scale musical right now is running between $35,000 and $40,000. Just to produce the show.
0: Yeah, and you got to get those ticket sales to mm-hmm. get it back, and then maybe make a few bucks.
2: Right.
0: So that's the trials and tribulations and challenges of local theater.
2: That's right.
0: And God bless you for doing it and sticking with it for so long. So if you want to support the Bradley, you want to hear some great music from really excellent musicians, and some great songs from CSN, Crosby, Stills, and Nash in America. This is for you, Saturday, June 20th, gang, at the Bradley Playhouse, Wooden Horse. Showtime 7:30. 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Sky LaPointe and Tanya Brock, thank you for being here.
2: Thank you.
0: We're going to take a break. We'll be right back. Stay with us from WINY.
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0: WINY Putnam, it's 8 o'clock.
23: Chiss, the U.S. and Iran have traded strikes for a second day. The U.S. Central Command says the strikes targeted, quote, Iranian military surveillance capabilities, communication systems, and air defense sites. An Indian official says a U.S. attack on an oil tanker killed 3 Indian mariners. The tanker was allegedly trying to violate Washington's blockade on Iranian ports. Meanwhile, Iran says it fired back at Kuwait, Bahrain, and Jordan, as it had a day before. These latest developments come as President Trump claims the U.S. has been sneaking oil out through the Strait of Hormuz.
24: Asked Wednesday about a report that rising gas prices had pushed consumer inflation to 4.2% in May, President Trump had a surprising response.
25: I love the inflation.
24: Suggesting prices would plunge back as soon as the Iran war ends, and then revealing,
25: we've been taking out millions of barrels of oil. Nobody knows it.
26: Project Freedom, the idea of running ships through the Strait of Hormuz,
3: It never stopped.
24: Secretary Pete Hegseth later telling reporters,
3: "We've been protecting commercial shipping going through the Strait of Hormuz, as the president announced, to the tune of over 100 million barrels.
24: There was no immediate confirmation of that figure, which roughly equals 5 days of oil shipments before the war began. But Central Command refutes Iran's claims that the strait is closed. I'm Ben Thomas.
23: Foreign workers building a $350 million American consulate in Milan say they were paid less than $2 an hour after being promised fair wages. This was according to AP interviews with five former employees and a review of their employment letters and pay stubs. Prosecutors in Italy are investigating Montgomery, Alabama-based Cadell Construction. This is AP News.
21: I'm Isaac Bean with WINY News, brought to you by Bank Hometown, helping our customers and our communities unlock their potential. I-395 North is closed between Exit 14 and Exit 18 in Norwich following a vehicle accident this morning, according to Connecticut State Police. Police say troopers from Troop B, crews from the Norwich Fire Department, Connecticut DOT, and Connecticut DEEP are attending a motor vehicle accident on I-395 northbound north of Exit 14 in the town of Norwich, which has caused a significant closure.

0: testing cannabis-infused candy found in a residence. During the ensuing investigation, state police seized drugs, THC products, and other evidence from the home, which were determined to be belonging to the 4-year-old's older sister, who is the victim in this case. According to the affidavit, the victim's mother told investigators she believed then 44-year-old Ryan Auber of Chaplin had been supplying her daughter with marijuana and other drugs, while also providing gifts and attention that she described as grooming behavior. Police subsequently obtained and analyzed the teen's cell phone, which investigators say contained messages indicating a close and ongoing relationship between the two. In a May 2026 interview with state police, the victim reportedly told detectives that Auber had provided her with marijuana, cocaine, crack cocaine, and other narcotics, and that sexual encounters occurred while she was under the influence of drugs. She also stated that she believed Auber had groomed her through gifts, attention, and access to drugs. Based on the evidence gathered, an arrest warrant for Auber was applied for, and on Wednesday, June 10th, Auber was taken into custody by detectives and was transported to Troop D, where he was charged with sexual assault first degree, 2 violations of sexual assault second degree, risk of injury to a child, illegal sexual contact with a victim under the age of 16, unlawful restraint second degree, harmful communication with a minor, enticing a minor, and illegal sale of a narcotic substance. Auber was issued a court-set $500,000 cash surety bond and was transferred to Corrigan Correctional Center. Auber is scheduled to appear at Danielson Superior Court this morning at 9 a.m. The Putnam Arts Council is hosting the 4th Annual Putnam Fine Arts and Crafts Festival on this Saturday and Sunday. This event is becoming another major art attraction for which Putnam is known. It will bring local communities together for a day of art, music, and fun, as well as being close to the wonderful restaurants and businesses in the downtown area. Beth Johnston from the Putnam Arts Council talked about the festival during a recent appearance on the WINY Morning Show.
1: And we will have about 55 artists, and the media that they cover is painting, photography, mixed media, pottery, glass, weaving, woodworking, jewelry, we've got it all. We have a new layout this year, so it allows our artists to exhibit more of their artwork. But it's a unique combination of artwork, you know, as well as the different media, everybody has a different style. So I think there's going to be something for everybody.
0: The festival will take place at the Putnam Municipal Complex. The festival will run from 10 a.m. to 4 p.m. each day, rain or shine. 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A free shuttle bus will also be available to take visitors to selected sites in town. 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
0: Let's take a look at the weather report by meteorologist Bill Jackman. Heat advisory from noon until 8 p.m. today. Partly sunny, hot, and humid with a late-day thunderstorm. Highs of 90 to 95 with heat indices of 95 to 100. Tonight, showers and thunderstorms ending, becoming partly cloudy, low near 70. Tomorrow, mostly

0: Sunny, hot, high near 90, heat indices of 95 to 100. The forest fire danger level for today is high, according to Connecticut Deep. Here at Cargill Falls, it's currently 74 degrees. That's the 8 o'clock report brought to you by Bank Hometown, helping our customers and our communities unlock their potential. I'm Isaac Bean with WINY News. 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
0: Doing pretty good.
3: All right, we're having a great morning. A lot of really good guests here today. We've got a hot day today. We'll be out there broadcasting live today, starting at 3 o'clock. The Barns at Black Dog. It starts at 3 o'clock at 158 Park Road in Putnam, right next door to the Black Dog Bar and Grill. The Northeastern Connecticut Chamber of Commerce will be there. WINY will be there. The town of Putnam will be there. The Putnam Business Association. And they're going to cut the ribbon just in time because they have events there this weekend. So people can't wait for the Barns at Black Dog. Saturday, I'm broadcasting live at Veterans Stand Down. It's from 9 to 2 at CT State Quinebaug Valley, 742 Upper Maple Street, Danielson. 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Looking forward to that. And also Saturday at 12 noon, I'm broadcasting live at the Putnam Fine Arts and Crafts Festival. The weather looks great both days, Saturday and Sunday, 10 a.m. to 4 p.m. on the beautiful, lush, green lawn of the Putnam Municipal Complex, 200 School Street, Putnam. We'll be out there starting at 12 noon on Saturday. They'll have shuttle buses going downtown, so you can hit up Particle Accelerator at Rotary Park. Another great day for Particle, 12 noon till 9 p.m. Saturday at Rotary Park. Also, the Shannon Labonte Memorial Fund Artisans and Craft Fair. That's happening from 8:30 to 2:30 at the Congregational Church of Putnam on Saturday. So there's a lot to do here in northeastern Connecticut. And Bean, don't forget Shred Day.
0: Oh, I can't forget about Shred Day.
3: 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They're having it right across the street from their office at Riverside Park on Riverside Drive. That's a free Shred Day game, Saturday from 9 to 11. Things to do. You'll get that stuff shredded, okay?
0: Yeah.
3: All right, Bean. Bean, you're going to do something great today. I know we are. You'll have some stories tomorrow, right?
0: I think I will.
3: All right, sounds good. Coming up, our Forgotten 45. Don't go away.
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0: Good morning. It's 8:20, time for sports and Kyle Rickey. This report is brought to you by the Burns Agency in Dayville and Norwich.
1: Gary, the New York Knicks made a record comeback from 29 points down and moved to the brink of their first championship since 1973 by beating the San Antonio Spurs 107-106 last night. OG Anunoby tipped in the miss of Jalen Brunson's long three-point attempt with 1.2 seconds remaining to complete the comeback, giving the Knicks a 3-1 lead and three chances to win the championship. It looked impossible early in the game when the Spurs rolled to a 27-point lead at halftime, but Brunson helped bring the Knicks back with 36 points, and Anunoby finished with 33. Game 5 is Saturday night in San Antonio. Taylor Swift was at Game 4 of the NBA Finals last night between New York and San Antonio at Madison Square Garden. Swift wore a blue t-shirt with Stevie Nicks printed on it in orange. Reports emerged in recent weeks that she and fiancé Travis Kelce are set to host their upcoming wedding inside that arena. The couple attended Game 3 of the Eastern Conference Finals between the Knicks and the Cavaliers, not far from where Kelce is from in Cleveland Heights, Ohio. On the field, Drew Rasmussen struck out a career-high 13 and two-hit the Boston Red Sox over seven scoreless innings, leading the Tampa Bay Rays to a 7-5 victory. Nick Fordes, Yandy Diaz, and Taylor Walls had multiple hits for the Rays, who swept the Red Sox for the first time since 2023. Rasmussen fanned his first four hitters, faced the minimum through four innings, and didn't allow a runner to reach third base. Boston then jumped on the Rays' bullpen for a four-run eighth. Boston starter Jake Bennett took the loss. Brittany Skies matched her career high with 38 points, and the expansion Toronto Tempo rallied to beat the Connecticut Sun 106-102 in overtime last night in Commissioner's Cup play. The Tempo, who are 7-5, won for the fourth time in five games. They trailed by 14 points in the second quarter. Skies was 13 of 13 on free throws, making four in the final minute and 19 seconds of regulation. Marina Mayberry added 21 points. Aaliyah Edwards, who's from Kingston, Ontario, had a career-high 24 points for the Sun, who now fall to 2-12. She was 8 of 9 from the field. I'm Kyle Rickey, WINY Sports.
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0: Today in our Forgotten 45, it's all about graduation day, the class of 2026. Tonight, for example, is graduation of Putnam High School and all our local schools graduating. So we've got a couple of classic tracks for you. Celebrating the class of 2026 on our Forgotten 45.
3: Right now, we'd like to do another song about school. We did it last time, I think. This one's dedicated to everybody in the audience who's just graduated from grade school. And all those of you who have just graduated from junior high or high school. That is if you happen to make it out of high school. And if you haven't, there's always hair school. I mean, night school. Summer school, I went there for two semesters. You don't have to tell me about that. Anyway, right now we'd like to do the song that was recorded several years ago by a group of singers who are very inspirational for our careers because they influenced Brian Wilson and his writing. Their group is the Four Freshmen, and their song that we'd like to sing right now is called Graduation Day.

Ladies and gentlemen of the class of 99, wear sunscreen. If I could offer you only one tip for the future, sunscreen would be it. The long-term benefits of sunscreen have been proved by scientists, whereas the rest of my advice has no basis more reliable than my own meandering experience. I will dispense this advice now. Enjoy the power and beauty of your youth. Oh, never mind. You will not understand the power and beauty of your youth until they've faded. But trust me, in 20 years, you'll look back at photos of yourself and recall in a way you can't grasp now.

or worry, but know that worrying is as effective as trying to solve an algebra equation by chewing bubblegum. The real troubles in your life are apt to be things that never crossed your worried mind, the kind that blindsides you at 4 p.m. on some idle Tuesday. Do one thing every day that scares you. Sing. Don't be reckless with other people's hearts. Don't put up with people who are reckless with yours. Floss. Don't waste your time on jealousy. Sometimes you're ahead, sometimes you're behind. The race is long.

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Keep your old love letters. Throw away your old bank statements. Stretch. Don't feel guilty if you don't know what you want to do with your life. The most interesting people I know didn't know at 22 what they wanted to do with their lives. Some of the most interesting 40-year-olds I know still don't. Get plenty of calcium. Be kind to your knees. You'll miss them when they're gone. Maybe you'll marry. Maybe you won't. Maybe you'll have children. Maybe you won't. Maybe you'll divorce at 40. Maybe you'll dance the funky chicken on your 75th wedding anniversary. Whatever you do, don't congratulate yourself too much. Or berate yourself either. Your choices are half chance. So are everybody else's. Enjoy your body. Use it every way you can. Don't be afraid of it or what other people think of it. It's the greatest instrument you'll ever own. Dance. Even if you have nowhere to do it but in your own living room. Read the directions, even if you don't follow them. Do not read beauty magazines. They will only make you feel ugly.

Live in New York City once, but leave before it makes you hard. Live in Northern California once, but leave before it makes you soft. Travel. Accept certain inalienable truths. Prices will rise. Politicians will philander. You too will get old. And when you do, you'll fantasize that when you were young, prices were reasonable, politicians were noble, and children respected their elders. Respect your elders. Don't expect anyone else to support you. Maybe you have a trust fund. Maybe you'll have a wealthy spouse. But you never know when either one might run out. Don't mess too much with your hair, or by the time you're 40, it will look 85. Be careful whose advice you buy, but be patient with those who supply it. Advice is a form of nostalgia,

0: From 1999, that was Baz Luhrmann, and everybody's free to wear sunscreen. And again, a little segment here today for the class of 2026. Congratulations, we're proud of you. 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
2: 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I-395 North is closed between exit 14 and 18 in Norwich following a vehicle accident this morning, according to Connecticut State Police. Police say troopers from Troop B, crews from the Norwich Fire Department, Connecticut DOT, and Connecticut Deep are attending a motor vehicle accident on I-395 North, bound north of exit 14 in the town of Norwich, which has caused a significant closure. Police are reporting that the closure is expected to be lengthy and motorists should avoid the area and attempt to find alternate routes of travel. A Griswold man lost his life following a car versus motorcycle accident in Griswold on Tuesday evening, according to Connecticut State Police. On Tuesday, June 9th, at approximately 4:15 p.m., crews from the Griswold and Voluntown Fire Departments, American Ambulance, and troopers from Troop B responded to a reported car versus motorcycle with accident with entrapment reported in the area of Glaxo Road and Sunset View. According to the police report, the two-vehicle collision occurred on Route 201, where a black 2026 Indian Scout Bobber motorcycle being operated by 7-year-old Delbert Moore was traveling southbound on Route 201. A white Honda CR-V Sport operated by 66-year-old Donna Barber was traveling northbound on Route 201. The Honda crossed into the southbound travel lane and collided with the motorcycle. Moore was then pronounced deceased on scene. Barber sustained injuries that are suspected to be minor and was subsequently transported to Bacchus Hospital in Norwich via ambulance. The State Police Collision Analysis and Reconstruction Squad responded to the scene and is assisting with the investigation. This collision is still actively being investigated. Police are asking that anyone with any information regarding the incident to contact Troop E. The Deary family made a $55,013 leadership donation to MuralFest Putnam Public Art Project coming to Putnam in June 2028, when over 200 Waldog muralists and sign painters from across the country and around the world will arrive to paint Putnam's rich history in a series of privately funded storytelling murals. In a heartwarming gesture, the family decided on the unique amount of $55,013, adding $13 to symbolize the 13 children of Tom and Teddy Deary. All 13 children were raised in Putnam, attended schools in Putnam, and some established businesses in the town as well. Over the years, family businesses have included Deary Brothers Dairy Co., Deary Brothers Ice, Inc., Deary Brothers Restaurants, Sunnyside Farms Convenience Stores, Deary's Gymnastics, and Deary's Gymnastics Supply. Total donations for MuralFest Putnam now stands at just under $296,000, 18% over the original minimum goal of $250,000, and a full 2 years ahead of the project. WINY News Time, 8:38.
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2: Let's take a look at the weather report by meteorologist Bill Jackman. Heat advisory from noon until 8 p.m. Today, partly sunny, hot, and humid with a late-day thunderstorm. Highs of 90 to 95 with heat indices of 95 to 100. Tonight, showers and thunderstorms ending, becoming partly cloudy, low near 70. Tomorrow, mostly sunny, hot, high near 90 with a heat index of 95 to 100. The forest fire danger level for today is high, according to Connecticut Deep. Here, Cargill Falls, it's currently 76 degrees. 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I'm Isaac Bean with WINY News. Now back to Gary O.
0: Good job, Bean. Thank you. 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There's a free clothing closet every Thursday from 11 to 1 at the Brooklyn Cares Community Center, 31 Tiffany Street, Brooklyn. 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The 10th Annual Veteran Stand Down is happening Saturday from 9 a.m. to 2 p.m. at CT State, Quinebaug Valley, 742 Upper Maple Street in Danielson. There's information, health screenings, haircuts, eye exams, free food, free lunch for veterans. WINY will broadcast live at Veteran Stand Down starting at 9 o'clock Saturday, powered by Abbey's Army. The Putnam Fine Arts and Crafts Festival, a two-day festival, is happening Saturday and Sunday from 10 a.m. to 4 p.m. on the lawn of the Putnam Municipal Complex, 200 School Street, Putnam. Admission is free. Parking is free. There's also shuttles going back and forth to downtown Putnam. WINY will broadcast live Saturday starting at 12 noon at the Putnam Fine Arts and Crafts Festival at the Putnam Municipal Complex. Hey, the Finnish American Heritage Society open house is Saturday at 76 North Canterbury Road from 10 a.m. to 2 p.m. The Big Strawberry Supper is Saturday night at 5 o'clock at Econk Community Grange on Route 49 on Econk Hill. 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It's really good. 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You get a grinder of your choice and a bag of chips and a drink. That's good stuff right there. There's a drive-through spaghetti dinner happening Saturday at the Onico Fire Department on Plainfield Pike from 4 to 6:30 p.m. Cost is $13. There's a Super Shine Car Wash Saturday at Kelly's Tire from 10 a.m. to 2 p.m. to benefit Living Faith United Methodist Church mission trip to Salem. The Shannon Labonte Memorial Fund Artisans and Craft Fair is happening Saturday at the Putnam Congregational Church in downtown Putnam from 8:30 a.m. until 2:30 p.m. Hey, Sunday, June 14th, A Reason to Ride, 28th Annual Flag Day Motorcycle Run is happening this Sunday at the Plainfield VFW. 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Friends of St. Joseph's Church breakfast is happening Sunday at St. Joseph's Church Bingo Hall from 8 to 11:30 a.m. It's only $15 for adults and $8 for kids 10 and under to benefit the Heath Rickaby Scholarship Fund. The Golden Thread Free Thrift Market is open Sunday afternoon from 4 to 6 p.m. at Quinebaug Seventh-day Adventist Church, 768 Quinebaug Road in Thompson. And today at 3 o'clock, it's the big ribbon-cutting ceremony for the Barns at Black Dog, 158 Park Road in Putnam, right next to the Black Dog Bar and Grill. I'll be out there broadcasting live this afternoon starting at 3 o'clock.
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6: The forecast for northeastern Connecticut, a heat advisory noon to 8 p.m. Partly sunny today, hot, humid, late day, thunderstorm 90 to 95. Heat indices 95 to 100. Tonight, showers, thunderstorms ending, turning partly cloudy 70. Tomorrow, mostly sunny, hot, 90. Heat indices 95 to 100. On Saturday, mostly sunny, upper 80s, and more sunshine, 90 Sunday. Monday, partly sunny, cooler, near 80. This is WINY meteorologist Bill Jackman.
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7: Gary, the New York Knicks made a record comeback from 29 points down and moved to the brink of their first championship since 1973 by beating the San Antonio Spurs 107-106 last night. OG Anunoby tipped in the miss of Jalen Brunson's long three-point attempt with 1.2 seconds remaining to complete the comeback, giving the Knicks a 3-1 lead and three chances to win the championship. It looked impossible early in the game when the Spurs rolled to a 27-point lead at halftime, but Brunson helped bring the Knicks back with 36 points and Anunoby finished with 33. Game 5 is Saturday night in San Antonio. Taylor Swift was at Game 4 of the NBA Finals last night between New York and San Antonio at Madison Square Garden. Swift wore a blue t-shirt with Stevie Nicks printed on it in orange. Reports emerged in recent weeks that she and fiancé Travis Kelce are set to host their upcoming wedding inside that arena. The couple attended Game 3 of the Eastern Conference Finals between the Knicks and the Cavaliers, not far from where Kelce is from in Cleveland Heights, Ohio. On the field, Drew Rasmussen struck out a career-high 13 and two-hit the Boston Red Sox over seven scoreless innings, leading the Tampa Bay Rays to a 7-5 victory. Nick Fordes, Yandy Diaz, and Taylor Walls had multiple hits for the Rays, who swept the Red Sox for the first time since 2023. Rasmussen fanned his first four hitters, faced the minimum through four innings, and didn't allow a runner to reach third base. Boston then jumped on the Rays' bullpen for a four-run eighth. Boston starter Jake Bennett took the loss. Brittany Skies matched her career high with 38 points, and the expansion Toronto Tempo rallied to beat the Connecticut Sun 106-102 in overtime last night in Commissioner's Cup play. The Tempo, who are 7-5, won for the fourth time in five games. They trailed by 14 points in the second quarter. Skies was 13 of 13 on free throws, making four in the final minute and 19 seconds of regulation. Marina Mayberry added 21 points. Aaliyah Edwards, who's from Kingston, Ontario, had a career-high 24 points for the Sun, who now fall to 2-12. She was 8 of 9 from the field. I'm Kyle Rickey, WINY Sports.
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12: Hey, that's it for the morning show. Gotta go. Thank you for listening. Had a blast. Always do, right? We'll do it again. Tomorrow's Friday. Wow. All right. We'll see you tomorrow morning starting at 6 o'clock. The talk show coming up next. I think we have a guest for the first hour and open phone lines for the second hour with Gary Wilcox. And give a call. He'd love to hear from you. Hey, this afternoon, got a live broadcast. I'm heading out to the Barnes at Black Dog. I am so nosy. I can't wait to go through the place and look around. This afternoon at 3 o'clock, it's their ribbon-cutting ceremony, 158 Park Road in Putnam, right next door to the Black Dog Bar and Grill. The Northeastern Connecticut Chamber of Commerce will be there, Putnam Business Association, the town of Putnam, other dignitaries and presentations, and well, I'll be there starting at 3 o'clock. We'll see you there with a live broadcast and a big celebration. See what I did there? Oh, God. All right, the talk show is next. Please spread love, kindness, and respect in our community. I'll love you right back. Have a great day, gang. We'll see you tomorrow.

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1: AP News, I'm Marcela Sanchez. President Trump says the U.S. would hit Iran, quote, very hard tonight. In the same post on Truth Social, the president also threatened that the U.S. would assume total control of Iran's oil and gas industries, including the key Karg Island, in the, quote, not too distant future. The post comes after the U.S. and Iran traded strikes for a second day. It was the third time this week that back-and-forth strikes have rattled the Middle East. U.S. applications for jobless aid rose modestly last week, but remain at a historically low level. The Labor Department says the number of Americans filing for unemployment aid for the week ending June 6th rose by 4,000 to 229,000. That's the most since early February, before the U.S. and Israel launched attacks on Iran, but it's still considered a healthy level. In other news, the AP's Lisa Dwyer reports Republicans are getting an edge up in Florida.
2: The Florida Supreme Court has allowed the use of a new U.S. House map drawn by Republicans in the midterm elections. The court declined a request to issue a temporary injunction against the map. Attorneys representing voters argued that the new districts violate a state constitutional ban on political gerrymandering. Republicans currently hold 20 of the state's 28 U.S. House seats. The new voting districts could improve the GOP chances to win 4 additional seats in November. I'm Lisa Dwyer.
1: Elon Musk's rocket company SpaceX will make its debut on Wall Street tomorrow. Musk could soon become the world's first trillionaire. U.S. financial markets are set to open with strong gains today following another sell-off of artificial intelligence stocks that dragged the sector sharply lower. This is AP News.
3: I'm Isaac Bean with WINY News, brought to you by Bank Hometown, helping our customers and our communities unlock their potential. I-395 North is closed between Exit 14 and Exit 18 in Norwich following a vehicle accident this morning, according to Connecticut State Police. Police say troopers from Troop E, crews from the Norwich Fire Department, Connecticut DOT, and Connecticut Deep are attending a motor vehicle accident on I-395 northbound north of Exit 14 in the town of Norwich. Police are reporting that the closure is expected to be lengthy and motorists should avoid the area and attempt to find an alternative route of travel. Major crimes have arrested a Chaplin man who was accused of grooming a teenage girl, supplying her with drugs, and engaging in a sexual relationship with her, according to Connecticut State Police. According to an affidavit acquired by WINY, Eastern District Major Crimes detectives assumed an investigation that began on March 12th of 2025 after a Department of Children and Families referral involving a 4-year-old child who was hospitalized for suspected THC exposure after allegedly ingesting cannabis-infused candy found in a residence. During the ensuing investigation,

0: reportedly told detectives that Aubert had provided her with marijuana, cocaine, crack cocaine, and other narcotic substances, and that sexual encounters occurred while she was under the influence of drugs. She also stated that she believed Aubert had groomed her through gifts, attention, and access to drugs. Based on the evidence gathered, an arrest warrant was issued for Aubert, and on Wednesday, June 10th, Aubert was taken into custody by detectives and was transported to Troop D, where he was charged with sexual assault, first degree, two of violations of sexual assault, second degree, risk of injury to a child, illegal sexual contact with a victim under the age of 16, unlawful restraint, second degree, harmful communication with a minor, enticing a minor, and illegal sale of a narcotic substance. Aubert was issued a court-set $500,000 cash surety bond and was transferred to Corrigan Correctional Center. Aubert is scheduled to appear at Danielson Superior Court this morning at 9 a.m. The Putnam Arts Council is hosting the 4th Annual Putnam Fine Arts and Crafts Festival on this Saturday and Sunday. This event is becoming another major art attraction for the town of Putnam. It will bring local communities together for a day of art, music, and fun, as well as being close to the wonderful restaurants and businesses in the downtown area. Beth Johnston from the Putnam Arts Council talked about the festival during a recent appearance on the WINY Morning Show.
1: And we will have about 55 artists, and the media that they cover is painting, photography, mixed media, pottery, glass, weaving, woodworking, jewelry. We've got it all. We have a new layout this year, so it allows our artists to exhibit more of their artwork. But it's a unique combination of artwork, you know, as well as the different media. Everybody has a different style. So I think there's going to be something for everybody.
0: The festival will
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0: Let's take a look at the weather report by meteorologist Bill Jackerman. Heat advisory from noon until 8 p.m. Today, partly sunny, hot, and humid with a late-day thunderstorm. Highs of 90 to 95 with heat indices of 95 to 100. Tonight, showers and thunderstorms ending, becoming partly cloudy, low near 70. Tomorrow, mostly sunny, hot, high near 90 with heat indices of 95 to 100. The forest fire danger level for today is high, according to Connecticut Deep. Here, Cargill Falls, it's currently 76 degrees. 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I'm Isaac Bean with WINY News.

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It's time for you to be heard. The talk show welcomes everyone's calls once per hour. Dial 928-1350 and tell Northeastern Connecticut your stories.

Good morning. You're listening to Community Talk Show. I'm Gary Wilcox, and we have the Superintendent of Schools of Putnam, Connecticut here, Steve Rio, and we got a few things to go over, and I recently myself was involved with some of the Putnam. I coached the wrestling team this year. We didn't have a lot of kids, but the kids we had did a great job. It was a great introduction for me to the Putnam, schools, and I think I would say this, being a facilities guy myself, I think the building looks great, always the floors gleaming, everything else within my purview and within my expertise looks like a very well-run school. So, Steve, you want to talk about community engagement right

0: off the bat. So I'm going to turn over the mic to you.
1: Thanks, Gary. Thanks for having me. And thank you. You stepped up and saved the day with that wrestling program. So we really appreciate that. And, you know, sometimes I think that impacts some of the participation. We're a little late start on getting that. So, you know, the great things are continue to happen in Putnam. We're really proud of our schools. Everyone's been working hard. And, you know, we want to do more. And Putnam is going to be applying for a grant through the Nellie Mae Foundation. It's called the New England District Community Consortium. So the intention of this grant, and it's a competitive grant, is to, you know, what can we do to help kids get more excited about coming to school? That's the overall emphasis. So we're going to start a little planning committee. We got Reverend Ross joining us, a couple teachers. We got the famous Jimmy from the rec department going to be joining us. So we're really trying to just take a look at what can we do to help kids be excited about coming to school. You know, ever since the last few years, you know, we've noticed attendance has been down a little bit, particularly since COVID. I think we don't blame that anymore, but it definitely changed attitudes, I think, a little bit. The percent of kids coming to school that are considered chronically absent, that means they miss almost 2 months of school, 18 days, was at 30% the first year after COVID. Prior to COVID, you know, it was like 9%, 10%. It really wasn't that
0: bad.
1: Where
0: are you now on this?
1: We're at 20%. So we're
0: you're slowly.
1: So we're heading in the right direction, but that's still dramatically high. So, you know, we all see the news all the time. We see reports of adults and kids' attention spans being less, right? We see, I think there was just a recent study that showed the number of adults that actually read a book, the hard-covered book, was like the lowest numbers in a decade. So society's changing, right? So what do we need to help kids get more excited about school?
0: Now, on that note, when you say excited about school, it could be anything from a theater program to sports, to, you know, playing in the band, et cetera, and et cetera. Is you're going to look at all of those avenues or just education?
1: No, that's a great point. This is why we were bringing in you know, Reverend Ross to ask him, hey, what are you hearing from families about school when they're talking? We're going to bring in Jimmy. What can we do together with the rec department to create activities that, you know, if you go to school, maybe we get a bus that goes from the school to some type of town-run program. You know, there are a lot of great things going on right now in Putnam. Our drama program is
0: seems like it's
1: amazing at the middle school and the high school. We've got great new staff that are running those programs. I mean, professional performances. So maybe this grant will help us bring it to the Bradley, right? So how can we tie in some exciting things to help these kids really? Sports is actually the number of enrollment at the middle school level is through the roof. So we have great things happening. Our PTOs at PES and the new PTO at PMS, killing it. They are bringing in activities, monthly things for parents and kids to get together. So there's a lot of good things. So how do we pull it all together to capture those kids that are not excited? Because all of these things happen when kids are engaged. So what's the missing piece? A lot of good things going on, but we want to make sure all kids have access to this information.
0: You know, and I noticed this, coaching sports, you know, after COVID, the smaller schools really suffered a lot more because you have athletes, you know, you might have one kid that plays three sports, very vital. And a lot of times COVID, these kids got away from sports. They weren't there. And this is kind of the tail end of that, of those classes. And it's not anything that they're doing wrong. Quite obviously it was a pandemic, but you know, I think I'm starting to see some of the turnover. I was talking to Coach Derry over there in the basketball team. He sees some things coming up in the middle school. He sees an end. Kids are being more normal again, and it took some years.
1: Yeah.
0: I don't know across, you know, from the top of my head exactly where they're at, if it's the senior class or maybe the junior class, but I'm starting to see a difference.
1: Yeah. You know, I think a lot of this, we over the last couple of years, and not just here in Putnam, but, you know, I think across society, have really exposed how social media is impacting adults and kids. And I think we're seeing more and more students self-regulate and understanding. Just like, you know, when I went to high school, we had a smoking section. for kids at the high school, right?
0: I remember.
1: But not anymore, right? And now, you know, with being aware of how bad that is, and we see less and less kids smoking, right? Social media is the new smoking for kids. It really is. It's a mental health dilemma that's facing the entire country, and we're seeing more and more countries trying to ban phones from schools as one strategy to help curb some of this. But you're absolutely right. We're seeing more and more kids do well.
0: Do you think that ties in with the book reading? If everybody's and I'm guilty myself. I'm on a favorite site or something, you know, if I'm looking at judo or wrestling or football or whatever the case may be. And a lot of times, you know, those are times I probably would be reading if I didn't have that material. So, yeah, I think there's a direct correlation. I'm not sure how you feel about that. But.
1: You know, I think there's just more avenues to be entertained.
0: Be entertained.
1: Right? Yeah. Even with books, listening to a book on tape or a podcast or hearing people converse and tell stories. We just have a lot of different ways to get that direct interaction now. So it's kind of exciting, right? So we might be reading less from hardcovered books, but that doesn't mean we're not engaged with some type of written, whether it's real or fantasy. Okay. It's pretty exciting. So, you know, I think some of the projects that are going on in the district and that community engagement piece, this year at the legislative a bill, they were talking about a bill to ban cell phones from bell to bell, right? So right now kids aren't allowed to use their cell phones in class. You know, it's hard to monitor, right? And it's hard to enforce. So you'd slip it out, you got a text, the phone vibrates. It's just a distraction that you have with you all the time. And the thinking behind that bill was at the lunchroom, how do we get kids talking to one and looking at each other and having that conversation instead of sitting across the table and texting each other?
0: Well,
1: right?
0: you see that with family dinners. Dad's on the phone, mom's on the phone, the two kids are on the phone, and whatnot. We are up against a break, but you come back and you can tune in. You can make some phone calls and ask questions of Steve Rio, the superintendent of schools from Putnam, Connecticut. 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
0: Hi, and welcome back to the Community Talk Show. We have Steve Rio, the superintendent of Putnam Schools. And Steve, you wanted to go right into some of the facility issues over there. So
1: I just wanted to start off by, you know, thanking the town and the community of Putnam. We passed our budget this year. You know, it was a challenging cycle, but all three boards, the Board of Selectmen, the Board of Finance, the Board of Education, they all work great together. And, you know, we want to thank the community for trusting them and some of the work that's been going on within our school district. And speaking of thanking the citizens of Putnam, about a year and a half ago, they approved an HVAC project. So today, you can see in the news, there's a lot of schools closing half day, but our kids are in full day. We've got the air conditioners set. And, you know, September and August are really those hot days now in schools, but every now and then in June, we get a little stretch here. So this makes a huge difference, particularly when it's muggy out. The humidity really kills it. Before we had these units, on the second floor, the temperatures exceeded 100 degrees easily. So this really makes a difference. And, you know, and we see some of the temperatures and the number of days over 90 increasing. So again, thank you for the citizens for doing that. We've been plugging along with a lot of grants right now. So our Wi-Fi system at the schools are almost 10 years old. So we got a federal grant. We're going to be updating all of that information. You know, on some of the minds of our parents, this year we had some significant phone issues. Our phones were down for 2 or 3 days. We were leveraging some grants to update our phone systems. Okay. So those are two big projects that we're going to be doing this summer. And, you know, the state of Connecticut started a new DRIP grant. It's a district repair and improvement grant, very similar to LOSIP, what the towns have, for small projects. So we'll be seeing a couple classrooms with new rugs. You know, the auditorium doors are almost falling off the hinges. We're going to put some new doors in there. So, you know, again, you know, it takes a slow approach to keep our schools up to weather because they're one of the greatest assets in the community. So we want to make sure we're protecting
0: that
1: asset.
0: And it really is a beautiful school and well-maintained, as I stated. I would walk in, and even in the wintertime with all the salt and sand, you know, you guys, they always looked, the floors looked great, the carpets were clean, everything else, the bathrooms are done. It's a very well-maintained school, and I know Kader was there for a while. I worked with him way back in the day, you made a good choice with your new director, and it seems to be moving along swimmingly.
1: So, you know, continuing, you know, with that theme of trying to get the best funding that we can, the governor had announced a Blue Ribbon Commission. So the Blue Ribbon Commission is revamping, or I should say investigating, how we fund education. So I just wanted to tell our citizens, stay on your toes. You're going to be seeing an email from me. How do we keep advocating for rural communities in Connecticut? When I posted a story a few months ago, a lot of people say, how can I help? A lot of people did it. This year, we organized many board chairs together, sending collective efforts to the Capitol. And Hartford, listen, a lot of our mill rates in this region are lower because of our advocacy and trying to get funding for schools.
0: And that's a big thing. And, of course, you know, always the bugaboo is the special education funding. And if you get if you get a lot of kids that influx, let's say they were living in Webster and they moved to Putnam, and they can take a lot of financial services, and you know that comes directly. You got to find a way to get that paid, and those are things that I'm sure are in your hot burner.
1: And you know, Hartford needs to listen, because it's not just about schools, right? We know in Connecticut, small businesses are the driving economic force. Well, families aren't going to be spending money if they're bogged down with property taxes. How do we help Connecticut realize that enough is enough, right? We can't keep asking the local communities to pay for education. This needs to be more of a state responsibility, so they can tax higher incomes, either sales tax or anything. But right now, we're not even asking for new taxes. The state has had record surpluses. How about we start shifting some of that towards some of these education funding?
0: And you know, the other thing with that is the way it's set up is you have a need. Let's say there's four new kids that are going to require 400,000 services. You have to take that out of your budget. It's not like it's going to be funded. You have to find a way to do that. Now, when you do that, that means other areas are suffering. There's cutbacks. And what you just said was, you know, how about they kick in now? How about they start doing some of this? And they don't even want it because, and I can tell you why they don't want it, because it's costly. Mm-hmm. But it's okay if the towns foot that bill and not them.
1: Yeah.
0: And to me, that's just wrong. Yeah.
1: And, you know, all of our local legislators heard this cry, right? I just want to thank them again. The regional boards just sent the thank you letter to all of them. You know, Chris Stewart, May Flexer, Ann Dalfanese, Senator Gordon, all the teams that are around, and I know I'm missing many, Pat Boyd, that just really stepped up and helped us lower our mill rates this year with the supplemental grant for education, and the Pequot grant for the municipalities was more than doubled. So it really helped. So we want to continue riding this momentum, and we have an opportunity now to hear rural communities get loud.
0: And I think those legislators know that is a problem, and anything they can do to help. And I'm glad you named them out by name, because they're working hard for their community.
1: They really are. And, you know, the Northeast Connecticut, often because we don't have huge population numbers, you know, people aren't kind of listening. So right now we know we're making a lot of noise, and there's more we can do. There are 29 states in this country that provide a bump in education funding for rural communities, because they know they don't have economies of scale to try to save money. So we want to help Connecticut get to that point.
0: Okay.
1: Yeah, really exciting work.
0: We're gonna take a break, and we'll be right back with the Superintendent of Schools, Steve Rio. 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
0: Good morning and welcome back. Steve Rio, Superintendent of Putnam Schools, here with us. And I know you had a topic you wanted to jump right back into.
1: Yeah, we started talking about special education costs, and we know that, and to your perception, you're absolutely correct. When those costs run high, it impacts other programming, and it impacts class size, it impacts all of those other things. So the superintendent in Thompson and the board chair in Thompson sent out an email 6 or 7 months ago to area board chairs and say, hey, let's get together and start having some conversations about shared services. That email sparked a small group of people that has now expanded. So we've been getting together. I think we've met 3 times now, maybe 4, on Sunday mornings at 10 a.m. And Putnam is hosting these. And communities from Eastford, Thompson, Pomfret, Brooklyn, Woodstock, Chaplin, are all getting together to think about how can we share services to support special education costs.
0: What area, you know, off the top of your head, Steve, what area can you mention that you think you could maybe do some shared service?
1: Yeah, so, you know, I think one of the challenges is for a lot of our communities, particularly smaller communities, you may have 1 or 2 children that just need a higher level of services that we just can't do, right? Like a really small class size, 6 to 8 kids.
0: Yeah.
1: They may need some specialized supports that you need some expertise in. So if you're a small community, you can't staff a full program to help those kids. So that's when we end up sending kids out of district. So what we're trying to do right now is, what if, I'll pick on Pomfret. What if Pomfret decides to have a class, but they can only have 2 kids? But what if Brooklyn has a couple kids and Putnam has a couple kids? So when we do this process and we think about having the kids more local, we're all saving on transportation. We will be able to contain the cost to actual cost instead of all the overhead fees that are associated with some of these out-of-district placements. But, you know, it sounds so simple, right?
0: Yeah, but, well, it's not. But you also have to figure out, you know, where you can conglomerate the classroom and do all of those things. And, of course, parental approval and
1: all of that
0: those.
1: Ties in.
0: So a lot of hurdles there, but you're forming your own little NECOG, if you will.
1: Yeah. You know, because let's say one school focuses on a program to support students with autism. But a neighboring school might support a program that focuses on behavioral needs. So one of the obstacles we're trying to figure out right now is, when school districts receive tuition from another school district, that money goes right to the town. So the town assumes all tuition funds, which is used to offset the mill rate. But we'll look at Eastford. Eastford's not in a position to fund a special education teacher, 3 paras, all the furniture to support 2 kids. So if that tuition comes in and it's not going directly to the school to offset the cost, that's a challenge. So right now, as a group, we're partnering with ESCON and we're partnering with CABE, which is the Association for Boards, to try to find some policy that we can create these memorandums of understandings with the towns so that
0: the money
1: we can
0: comes
1: do this.
0: Right back to the school.
1: Comes right back to that program.
0: Excellent point, because if it's going to go to the town, that can be maybe not as great a cost, but it's still another cost on you if you're not getting the return on what you're doing there. So that's a great program. And as far as a lot of that goes, it also keeps, I'm going to make an assumption here, it also keeps the state off your backs with all the regionalization of all these schools. And if you can save them money, I don't know if that's a big problem you hear a lot or if I'm overstating it.
1: No, not at all. You know, I think there's, you know, this general perception that, you know, if school districts would just combine, that we'd be able to save taxpayers a lot of money. The communities in Eastern Connecticut are running pretty efficiently. Matter of fact, our per pupil expenditures are lower than a lot of the cities. The problem with regionalization out here is our geographic distance is so far, right? I remember when I was superintendent in Killingly, it would take me almost 17 minutes just to drive from the top to the bottom of Killingly, right? So imagine going from Killingly all the way to Thompson. I mean, it's like a 45-minute ride. Our kids are riding the bus already. Yep. You know, within small communities, yes, you have a superintendent. I don't have an HR department. Thompson doesn't have an HR department.
0: You are the HR department.
1: Woodstock doesn't have an HR department. Right. If the 3 of us were to combine, we'd be so big, we need an HR department, right? Yeah. So you might be saving money in one place, but you're definitely going to have expenses. Now you've got custodians from 3 different school districts. You're probably going to need another supervisor to oversee all those people. So while there can be some savings, maybe with one business office to manage all of those, one accounts payable person isn't going to be able to do all those
0: things. Right.
1: Now you got to hire another accounts payable. So we're looking at focusing on shared services because we know we're already running things efficiently. And we try to focus on that terminology of shared services, because when we can combine, split the cost of a staff, right? Some of these districts maybe only need a part-time speech pathologist. So if another district does, so this group is working on a policy to make that happen. Who hosts the salary for that, right?
0: I know with trainers for athletics, I know sometimes you get a service and they go to different schools and different. Mm-hmm. So it's kind of something along those lines where you can share things without it being a great cost, because you don't want to pay a full-time athletic trainer, let's say in Putnam,
1: mm-hmm.
0: but you use the service and that service now can pick up the other schools. So even situations like that would be beneficial, mm-hmm. Saving money and not having to outsource, because it's the outsourcing.
1: And, very expensive.
0: And I remember up in up in Thompson there when I was the business manager, literally we had one child that was over $450,000, mm-hmm. and this is going a few years back, and it was just astronomical, the cost of this, and the child certainly deserves the services, but what it rained on the budget, you know, that's a lot of money. Mm. What could you do with that? You could have other programs. You could do other things. So all in all, I think you're heading to a great thing there.
1: And, you know, all of our Board of Education chairs, they get paid so much money, right? So they're all these volunteers, and they're sacrificing a Sunday morning to do this, right? So we've been trying to meet once a month, maybe once every 6 weeks.
0: Do you have to buy the coffee sometimes?
1: I'm cheap. I buy munchkins and a box of Joe, maybe some fruit. You know, some people are on the healthy kick.
0: There you go. All right, we're going to take a quick station break. We'll be back. You're listening to Steve Rio, the superintendent of schools from Putnam, Connecticut, and you're listening to WINY 1350 AM and 97.1 FM.
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26: 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Don't miss the Shannon Labonte Memorial Fund Artisans and Craft Fair this Saturday from 8:30 a.m. to 2:30 p.m. at the Congregational Church of Putnam on Main Street. There will be over 20 vendors set up inside and outside, and over 50 baskets and items to be raffled off. There will also be a book sale. So don't miss the Shannon Labonte Memorial Fund Artisans and Craft Fair this Saturday at the Congregational Church of Putnam.
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0: And welcome back to the talk show. We're going to go right back with Superintendent of Schools Steve Rio, and you wanted to talk about the wall that heals.
1: What an amazing opportunity for the town of Putnam. The Veterans Committee has been, and the mayor have been working so hard on this project. The wall that heals. For those of you that don't know, this is, I think it's 75% a replica of the Vietnam Memorial Wall that travels, and that is coming to Putnam on September 10th. So this provides a lot of opportunities for education. I'm on the education subcommittee, so we want to make sure our area superintendents and schools know that this is a great field trip opportunity for kids to come down. It's a guided educational tour. It can happen during the day.
0: And that's going to happen when again?
1: That is September 10th, the week of September 10th.
0: Okay.
1: And so it's a short window. So people can go on the committee's website, and it's just like it sounds. It's a long address, but the wall that heals Putnam 2026. So you just go to that website, and, you know, they're always looking for volunteers, definitely looking for donations so we can make this a very memorable place, and there's some contact information there.
0: And it definitely ties into education and to how kids think and remembering things. And, you know, if we remember the past, hopefully we don't make the same mistakes in the future.
1: Yeah, you know, and I think for a lot of kids, you know, that you hear it's the Vietnam War, but they really don't know anything about it, right?
0: Doesn't register.
1: Like, they don't know that these men and women that sacrificed their lives and those that made it home, it was such a controversial time in our country, didn't get the respect that they deserve and earned. So this is an opportunity for us to give them that respect that they earned so long ago. And maybe you have a family member that's on the wall that you can try and find.
0: And I'm, you know, near and dear to my heart, being a veteran and whatnot. And I have a friend, my co-host on sports broadcast, Ray Bosley. He was a 20-year Army veteran and whatnot. And, you know, we talk about that stuff. And veterans also help provide for other veterans. So for me, if I can do anything when that wall comes to town, I'm gonna jump in.
1: Because, yeah, thank you.
0: Because I knew a lot of the Vietnam vets when I was in the Marine Corps, and I would just say what they went through, you know, coming back and being and being spit at and et cetera was tough. Dealing with the war itself is tough, and then on top of that, coming back. So I think that's a great opportunity. We're going to take a station break, and we are going to be right back with Steve Rio, Superintendent of Schools for Putnam, Connecticut. 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
5: The forecast for northeastern Connecticut, a heat advisory noon to 8 p.m. Partly sunny today, hot, humid, late day, thunderstorm 90 to 95, heat indices 95 to 100. Tonight, showers, thunderstorms ending, turning partly cloudy 70. Tomorrow, mostly sunny, hot, 90, heat indices 95 to 100. On Saturday, mostly sunny, upper 80s, and more sunshine, 90 Sunday. Monday, partly sunny, cooler near 80. This is WINY meteorologist Bill Jackman.

0: And welcome back. Steve Rio, Superintendent of Schools, here with us. And another thing that people ask me when I worked in the school systems and everything, what do you guys do all summer long? What does the central office do? And I would always giggle because I'm like, this the same as always,
1: yeah,
0: just minus some kids.
1: Right. That's exactly right. You know, this summer we're going to be starting off, we'll be creating flyers for the Wall That Heals. Because one thing we want our neighbors to know, this is not just Connecticut. Those that are bordering Rhode Island and Massachusetts, the committee is organizing these donations so that schools don't have to pay for the field trips. So there'll be a grant opportunity for Pomfret or Brooklyn to apply for funds to help offset the cost of transportation. We really want to make sure this is a unique opportunity for people.
0: And especially since we're at the end of the year and this is kind of emergent.
1: By the time school starts, we're basically this summer, we're going to be kind of pitching all of this news. And so all my neighbors, if they have questions there, you know, it's another interesting time. Over the summer, we spent a lot of time thinking about kindergarten registration. As we know, recent legislation changed. Your child has to be age 5 by September 1st in order to start. It used to be B5 around December 31st. So now it's a hard cutoff date, September 1st. And it's interesting. Every year, over the summer, we just don't have families coming in. And then when that yellow bus goes through the neighborhood on the first day of school, like, oh boy. So we always end up with like 15 to 20 registrations for kindergarten. I'm encouraging our families out there, if you plan on registering for kindergarten, don't wait. Reach out to central office over the summer. Reach out to the elementary school now.
0: That's interesting you say that, because a lot of times families are busy, you know, making ends meet and doing things, and sometimes the last minute things. But if we can help them, you know, with that little blurb there, get registered, it'll be easier on you guys. Let me ask you this: how is the attendance at the lower levels? Are they growing or about the same?
1: You know, the enrollment numbers for our lower classes are holding steady. Putnam's 10-year history, I think we're down by like 50 students, which is unusual because the Northeast Corner has seen a significant decline in population.
0: But
1: we're doing pretty good. We're holding our own. Our classes are around 80 to 90 kids per grade. We got a big bump this year in fifth grade. The fourth graders going into fifth grade, so we're trying to figure out what that looks like and how do we add a teacher to that section.
0: We were off air and we were discussing a little bit about participation from you know, theater to sports, and you know, you had said there's a lot more participation at the lower levels, especially in the junior high, and I think that bodes well coming up. And again, I don't know what the COVID cutoff is, if it was this year's seniors or next year's juniors or something along those lines, but that also had a big impact on, especially on small towns and small places. Yeah. So you're seeing a good rise in participation there.
1: And we are. And, you know, we really want to thank the Begary Trust, Pat Morgan, who's so generous. I went to see her 2-3 years ago and said, Pat, you know, we're seeing this climb in music programs and we want more kids to access music, but not every family can afford an instrument. And so the school will sometimes loan an instrument and sometimes they get beat up a little bit. She gave the school district $30,000 a year for 3 years in a row. And we were able to buy a lot of instruments and to support kids and all of that thing. And then just last year, we said, she actually reached out to me and said, Steve, are we spending enough money on girls' athletics? I was at one of the games and I saw something. She paid for brand new windscreens. She chipped in $7,000 for the scoreboard at the softball field, and our middle school softball didn't have any dugouts. So she provided funds for that as well.
0: You know, and it's interesting because I did a broadcast down there when Putnam played Parrish Hill, I believe, and Putnam won, by the way.
1: Dave's doing a great job
0: for our listeners, and the field looked absolutely pristine.
1: Isn't it just amazing?
0: The backstop, they put the screens on. The only thing I think that maybe frustrates the catchers is that wooden back wall, because when a ball hits that on a pass pitch, it bounces everywhere.
1: Yeah.
0: but no, the fields look great.
1: Yeah.
0: And I know, I think Barney Sine was here, the mayor, and he said something about the track development over there as well.
1: Yeah, so there are just great things happening in Putnam. And the mayor works so well with the school district, and we try to support him the best we can. I've never had a partner in the municipality as strong as this. So between the Board of Selectmen and the Board of Finance, people are doing the right things for the citizens of Putnam, and we're very thankful for that.
0: And that's very, very important, because when you look around with the Putnam facilities, we alluded to that, and you had talked about some of the facilities and whatnot, but keeping the facilities looking good, because you have a mayor that has a program for sidewalks, for everything in the community it may be old, but we want it to look pristine.
1: Yeah.
0: And you're being a great steward of the buildings that are in your charge. And these are very, very expensive buildings, and reinvesting and doing all of the other things is certainly got to be part of your 5-year plan or your long-term vision there.
1: Yeah, all those things are tying well together, and funding is sparse, so we try to do the best we can. So that drip grant's going to really help, some of the facility fees and, classroom furniture. If you got 20 classrooms, it costs about $14,000 to replace the furniture in one classroom. If you got 20 classrooms and you do one classroom a year, it's 20 years before you get back to that classroom. That's just one school. Now you got three schools to do that. We're talking $50,000 a year for classroom furniture every year. And I'm going to be honest with you, when school budgets get cut, those are the things that get cut. Right? So the mayor understands that. We did a tour of the building. So in the long-term capital improvement plan, he's been supporting the schools as best he can and looking at some of those facility needs. So, yeah, we're really thankful for that. The other thing that we're trying to grow is our robotics program. So we're excited about that, too.
0: And that's a big thing. I know Killingley's done very well with the robotics program. So you got some. You can maybe use them as a benchmark for that robotics program and whatnot.
1: Yeah. I mean, I think they've been to China. I mean, their program is. I heard their previous superintendent did a great job providing that program.
0: And you and I both know, being involved in education, the more kids are involved in what they're doing, not just the classroom, but the other things, builds social skills in it, and it provides long-term strategic thinking for them. And I'm going to give a shout-out to one of your teachers, Ms. Hess. The other day I went in for one of my wrestlers to do a presentation, and I had to do an analysis. I didn't know I was doing the analysis when I came in. I thought I was just there to watch. And Ms. Hess, what an excellent job they did on an English presentation. And the critique was there. They gave him the critique. She kind of hit me with that, and I came a few seconds later, and I didn't know it. So I was able to go through and do that. But just that one thing that Ms. Hess did there, I was like, wow, this is really pertinent to these kids' growth and development, doing a project like that, and then getting the immediate criticism or the feedback, if you will, so they can make it better. And my question to my wrestler was, so if you had to do another presentation now after what you just went through, would you do it better? He goes, oh my God, I would do things different. I would do it so much better.
1: Yeah.
0: And that shows the learning and things that are going on there.
1: And the kids really get engaged in that. One of the students I watched, because so our students at Putnam High School have to do a class project to better the school, and they have to do a verbal presentation, which is a great skill, and they have to invite a panel. So these young adults are standing in front of 30, 40 people. Some of them are their peers. Some of them are adults. And we're there to judge them, right? So to be able to take that critique is a great skill. And the one I listened to was about starting high school at 8 p.m. at a later time, which I thought, because the research supports it.
0: It does.
1: Right?
0: It does.
1: So it was a good presentation.
0: And you know what the problem is, though, is are you going to have buses running? If you back up that date, that backs up everybody, because the high school has got to be dropped off first, picked up, et cetera, et cetera. And that would be a big wheel to turn.
1: It is, but we're going to take a close look at it.
0: Yeah.
1: There are schools in Connecticut, high schools that start at 8 a.m., versus 7:30, so that half hour difference hopefully makes a little difference.
0: Makes a little bit more sleep time anyway. But of course that doesn't take into account scrolling at 1 o'clock in the morning on their phones and whatnot. But be that as it may, you know, it's been a great hour. Every time I talk to a superintendent or a town official, I become not more knowledgeable of what's going on. And I had some wherewithal before at Putnam, but you filled in a lot of gaps in what you're doing and whatnot. And I know you said, I know you off air, we talked about, you know, your plans for vacation and you said, well, we got a surgery coming up in the family and you have to do things this way, but take a break, Steve. I think you've earned it.
1: Thanks a lot. I really appreciate your time and always love this opportunity.
0: And it's great to have you. It's great to have you on. And just a reminder to everybody, get your kindergartners enrolled.
1: Yes, please.
0: And on a quick note, that extra half year, that's a lot for kindergartners. They have to turn it before that may change a little. That's probably a little bit more feasible, in my opinion. Yeah.
1: And we noticed when we looked at the numbers, those kids that were born in the fall and started school when they were four, in grade three, kids that are struggling, vast majority of them were those kids that were born in the fall.
0: And I know you had some stats on that. So I just wanted to throw that out there. And I do think sometimes we push our kids to do everything. And you see it in athletics. A kid in 1 through 6th grade, they're struggling, they're not coordinating. All of a sudden they hit high school and amazing changes, and all of a sudden they become a better athlete and whatnot. So kids grow at their own pace, but we do have to have some cutoff dates there. Great hour. This hour flew by, Steve, and I'm grateful that you came in, and we'll schedule up another one with you.
1: Sounds great.
0: As soon as we can. Maybe we'll do something after that wall, and you can give us your take on it.
1: Sounds great.
0: So we're about up against it. The next hour coming up is open to all callers, so get the phone lines buzzing, make my life easier. and that's it. Great hour. Covered a lot of great topics, from facilities to engagement planning and so on and so on. And now I know what's going on inside Putnam High School. I don't have to go and get it from the rumor mill. I got it from the source. All right, we're gonna be signing off here, and you got the news coming up with Isaac Bean, and we're gonna go from there. And again, thanks for the calls. 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
3: AP News, I'm Marcela Sanchez. President Trump is issuing another threat after the U.S. and Iran traded strikes for 2 days. AP Washington correspondent Sagar Magani reports.
4: The president says the U.S. would hit Iran very hard tonight, and in a social media post threatened to assume total control of Tehran's oil and gas industries in the not-too-distant future. The last 2 days of strikes came as efforts to negotiate the war's end appeared stuck. Pentagon Chief Pete Hegseth says Iran is stalling.
5: They've been tap, tap, tapping. You can see when someone's trying to tap, tap, tap on a deal. Instead, they're going to have tap, tap, tap bombs dropping on key facilities.
4: The military keeps enforcing its Iranian port blockade, saying it fired missiles today to disable another tanker attempting to transport Iranian oil. Sagar Magani, Washington.
3: Cuba's representative to the United Nations, Ernesto Soberón, is reacting to Defense Secretary Pete Hegseth's visit yesterday to the U.S. Naval Base at Guantanamo Bay. In a post on social media, Soberón says Cuba's future, quote, belongs solely and exclusively to the Cuban people and government. Speaking to reporters, Hegseth was asked if a U.S. operation would be similar to the Venezuelan operation that captured former President Nicolás Maduro.
5: Options, options, options. Our job is to present options at different scales, depending on where the commander-in-chief and the president of the United States wants to go.
6: So capture and kill is still an option?
5: We've got options all over the map. Just like we've got lots of options in CENTCOM, that's our job.
3: The opening of the Canadian-U.S. bridge across the Detroit River has been delayed due to what officials say are outstanding issues. The Gordie Howe International Bridge, jointly owned by Canada and Michigan, was expected to open to traffic later this month. This is AP News.
7: I'm Isaac Bean with WINY News.
6: I-395 North is closed between exit 14 and exit 18 in Norwich following a vehicle accident this morning, according to Connecticut State Police. Police say troopers from Troop B, crews from the Norwich Fire Department, Connecticut DOT, and Connecticut DEEP are the ones that responded to the vehicle accident, which was described as being north of exit 14. This has caused a significant closure. Police are reporting that the closure is expected to be lengthy and motorists should avoid the area and attempt to find an alternate route of travel. Former Pomfret selectman and respected businessman Tony Emilio has officially filed his candidacy for the Republican nomination for state representative in District 50 on Wednesday. According to a press release, Emilio's campaign centers on practical solutions to improve the lives of those in the quiet corner while lowering the tax burden, emphasizing fiscal responsibility and a return to civility in local service. Emilio, known for his pragmatic leadership and steady temperament, said his campaign is about restoring a sense of balance and civility. Emilio is now set to face Jaden McCormick at the Republican primary this August. The 50th District State Representative seat is currently held by Pat Boyd, the Democratic incumbent. The Deary family made a $55,000 13 leadership donation to the Mural Fest Putnam Public Art Project coming to Putnam in June 2028, when over 200 wall dogs, muralists, and sign painters from across the country and around the world will arrive to paint Putnam's rich history in a series of privately funded storytelling murals. In a heartwarming gesture, the family decided on the unique amount of $55,013.

0: head of the project. A Griswold man lost his life following a car versus motorcycle accident in Griswold on Tuesday evening, according to Connecticut State Police. On Tuesday, June 9th, at approximately 4:15 p.m., crews from the Griswold and Voluntown Fire Departments, American Ambulance, and troopers from Troop B responded to a reported car versus motorcycle accident with entrapment reported in the area of Glasgow Road and Sunset View. According to the police report, the two-vehicle collision occurred on Route 201, where a motorcycle being operated by 7-year-old Delbert Moore was traveling southbound on Route 201, and a Honda CR-V Sport operated by 66-year-old Donna Barber was traveling northbound on Route 201. Police say the Honda crossed into the southbound travel lane and collided with the motorcycle. Moore was then pronounced deceased on scene. Barber sustained injuries that are suspected to be minor and was subsequently transported to Bacchus Hospital in Norwich via ambulance. The State Police Collision Analysis and Reconstruction Squad responded to the scene and is assisting with the investigation. This collision is still actively being investigated. Anyone with any information regarding the incident is being encouraged to contact Troop E. The Putnam Arts Council is hosting the 4th Annual Putnam Fine Arts and Crafts Festival on this Saturday and Sunday. This event is becoming another major art attraction for which Putnam is being known for. Beth Johnston from the Putnam Arts Council talked about the festival during a recent appearance on the WINY Morning Show.
1: And we will have about 55 artists, and the media that they cover is painting, photography, mixed media, pottery, glass, weaving, woodworking, jewelry, we've got it all. We have a new layout this year, so it allows our artists to exhibit more of their artwork. But it's a unique combination of artwork, you know, as well as the different media, everybody has a different style. So I think there's going to be something for everybody.
0: The festival will run from 10 a.m. to 4 p.m. each day, rain or shine. Parking and admission are free. 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
0: Let's take a look at the weather report by meteorologist Bill Jackman. He advisory from noon until 8 p.m. Today, partly sunny, hot, and humid with a late-day thunderstorm, highs of 90 to 95, heat indices of 95 to 100. Tonight, showers and thunderstorms ending, becoming partly cloudy, low near 70. Tomorrow, mostly sunny, hot, high near 90 with a heat indice of 95 to 100. The forest fire danger level for today is high, according to Connecticut Deep. Here at Cargill Falls, it's currently 81 degrees. That's the 10 o'clock report. I'm Isaac Bean with WINY News.

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0: Good morning and welcome to the talk show. We got open lines and the phones are aglow, so we're going to go right to the phones. Good morning, you're on the air.
1: I'm trying to make your life any easier, but I definitely can make the phone lines a buzzing.
0: they're already a buzzing. I'm glad for that.
1: Okay. Hey, I have a question for you. How is being the WINY talk show host like eating a bowl of cereal?
0: Not sure how.
1: After you get past the fruits and nuts, you still have the flakes left. All right, quick, great. I want to thank Paul for the answer to my first question yesterday. But I don't know if Paul heard my second question or not. He didn't reply yesterday. If he didn't, I will repeat the

0: question for Paul again today.
1: Okay.
0: On Tuesday, Paul said, the current administration is very good at breaking laws. Yesterday, I asked specifically, what laws has the administration broken? And then, you know, we talked about, has the administration not abided by any court decisions? Hopefully, Paul hears the question and answers me today. Now, as for me, yesterday I made the statement, the declining birth rate is because woke females aren't having babies. And you asked me for my source, and I told you I just didn't have the time to find it on short notice, right? I had it, right? Well, I had the time overnight to find my source, and there are many similar articles on the subject. The one I chose was the Institute for Family Studies, published November 24, 2025. The article is entitled Marriage and Kids Cratering Among Liberal Young Adults. The ideological divide in childbirth. Quote, political and ideological differences heavily influence childbearing in the U.S. with a stark demographic divide. Birth rates are plummeting faster among progressives and liberals, while conservatives and highly religious women are constantly show much higher rates of marriage and parenthood. Parenthood amongst young liberals has experienced a severe decline. In the 1980s, about 60% of liberal women aged 25 to 35 had children, but by the 2020s, that figure had plummeted to just 40%. By comparison, conservative women in the same age range show no significant statistical change, holding steady with about 71% reporting being parents. And you can Google woke women birth rate for more information. And I don't have a lot left to say. But lastly, right, Renee backed up my comment that we, you know, when I talked about we should be giving away contraceptives as part of our foreign aid. And, you know, she said her sister, the nurse, did just that in El Salvador. But El Salvador is actually a second world nation in terms of GDP. Has a birth rate currently of 1.76, okay? It's not a third world nation. It was Africa I was talking about. And giving these African nations food aid is only putting a Band-Aid on their overpopulation and suffering problem, which leads to their, you know, furthering their starvation and suffering problem.
1: Okay.
0: But
1: so,
0: giving them contraceptives is an attempt to cure one of the root causes of the starvation.
1: All right. Well, we'll see if Paul's listening in, and maybe he can respond back to you. But as always, Toothpick, thank you very much for the call.
0: All right, Gary. See you. Bye.
1: Bye-bye. Good morning. You're on the air.
2: Gary, Michael Gansky.
1: Captain Mike.
2: Hey, Captain Gary. Might be a little noisy. I'm at the gym here, but I wanted to give you a call.
1: Good.
2: Steve Rio is one of the finest superintendents, I think, that Putnam could ever get. You know, we've been through a lot of them. He's at the top of the pile. A lot of people don't know his credentials. You know, he's the head of the superintendent's organization in the state of Connecticut. Back when we were working on the budget, the town budget, of course, we got a education budget. He gave us a 90-minute presentation that was absolutely stellar and informative, and all the selectmen were there, and we were able to really get the inside scoop on what he does. But I just want to give him a pat on the back and recognition that he well deserves, because he's dedicated, he's knowledgeable.
1: Very knowledgeable, yes. Well, I think it was a great hour. I learned a lot, and, you know, I coached over there, as you know, for the year, and I got a little bit more involved. It takes time to kind of bring in all the culture to, you know, when you start at a place. But he filled in a lot of gaps for me, and I knew who he was, obviously, and I've seen him in the hallways a little bit. But this is my first real, you know, conversation with him, and I was very impressed, and I think they got the right man for the job over there.
2: Yeah, he's the greatest. But I just wanted to mention it because I know he went through a lot. And people that were listening, like you said, you get informed, and his depth of knowledge is substantial. And you know, his dedication, you know, his reputation precedes him, because you know, he's a leader, not only among the education people in the area, but I mean statewide. People revere him, and other superintendents have looked up to him and asked him for information. That really tells a story.
1: Yes, and I know he's pretty well thought of. You know, my younger brother Glenn is an assistant superintendent. He speaks highly of him, and I've heard nothing but good things about him. So thank you for that exclamation point there, Mike. Much appreciated.
2: You bet. Keep up the good work, Gary.
1: Thank you. Good morning. You're on the air.
3: How you doing?
1: Good.
3: I was been thinking about the 9/11 incident lately, and we all saw the building get crashed into by planes, and then we were horrified to see it them just collapse. Now, when you look at that and you have to say, your brain is trying to figure out, how does a building that get crashed into collapse like a controlled explosion? You know, that's where the real mind-boggling begins. I have to assume, you know, and this would be pretty easy to verify, somewhere back in 1983 when they tried to take the building down again by blowing up the basement pillars, remember that?
1: Right.
3: Someone in authority had to say, we have to inspect all of those load-bearing beams. We can't let people go back in there until we know that they haven't been damaged. So somebody got permission to go in there and cut those beams open, just like you see them doing on road bridges where they chop about a 3-foot section and they check the rebar to see if it's rotting.
1: Uh-huh.
3: Someone had to get permission to cut those beams and look at them to see if they've been damaged.
1: So wrap that all up into what your statement is, are you saying that there was a conspiracy on top of the planes coming in?
3: There had to be somebody who wanted those buildings taken down, and the only way to do that in front of thousands of people for years, because it had to take years to cut every single one of them support beams and put a shape charge in there so that the first planes hit and the second plane, then you set the timers off to take the buildings down. Just like in any controlled building, they cut all the support beams so that they fall inwards. And it just collapses. Someone had to give permission to do that so that it could be done right in front of everybody's faces under the guise that...
1: It sounds a little far out there, but, you know, you seem to know what you're talking about, and you seem to have an inkling towards it. So I don't know if there's any other callers if they want to add into that, but thank you very much for the call. Much appreciated.
3: All right, bye.
1: All right, we're up against the station break. 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
4: It's finally here, the grand opening of the Barns at Black Dog, 158 Park Road in Putnam. The official ribbon-cutting ceremony for the Barns at Black Dog is this Thursday, June 11th at 3 p.m. The Town of Putnam, the Putnam Business Association, and the Northeastern Connecticut Chamber of Commerce will be on hand for the celebration. And WINY will broadcast live beginning at 3 p.m. Northeastern Connecticut has a brand new banquet, event, and wedding venue, the Barns at Black Dog, 158 Park Road in Putnam.
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12: Hi, this is Nick Bossy of Nick Bossy and the Northern Roots, and I want to invite you to come see me and a bunch of great bands Saturday, June 13th at Rotary Park in Putnam for Particle Accelerator's glorious 20th year. 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

0: Hello and welcome back. We're going to go right to the phone line. Good morning. You're on the air.
1: Good morning, my good brother.
0: What's happening, Mr. Gary?
1: Well, who may I speak with today?
0: Gary Wilcox.
1: Mr. Wilcox, you got a nice deep voice, Mr. Wilcox.
0: Yep, a good deep voice and an ugly face for radio.
1: And also, you're pretty handsome, Gary. You got
0: Well, thank you, Gary. What's on your mind today?
1: What I want to talk about, I'm talking about rubber crop.
0: You're talking about what, Gary? I'm sorry.
1: Rubber crop.
0: Rubber?
1: It's something that after the tires are melted, they make rubber crop out of it, and they put it into places so people cannot. They put it in fields and also in other places. They should put it in our place. This camp.
0: You're talking about like the fill. The fill in football fields on the artificial fields? Is that what you're talking about?
1: Yes, sir.
0: Okay.
1: It's called rubber crop. It's like a flat, flat piece of rubber. So if anybody falls, they fall on the rubber, and the rubber will reduce the fall so they won't get hurt.
0: All right.
1: Yeah, and I got a poem for you.
0: And I was going to ask you, what's your poem for it?
1: People use rubber crop, indeed, everywhere between the lead. If the rubber crop works pretty well, then you might as well say, adios. That's all.
0: All right. Thank you for the call, Gary. Much appreciated. Much appreciated. And we're going to go right to line one. Good morning. You're on the air.
2: Hey, good morning. Live from Tennessee.
0: Live from Tennessee. An exclusive call from the Sarge.
2: Oh, yeah. We got in about 1:15 this morning.
0: And you're up. And you're up and you're talking to me, so I guess that's good, right?
2: Oh, yeah. I mean, I've been up for probably a couple hours. But on the first one of your callers, when it came down to the World Trade Center, being a extra large building, tall, it poses a hazard if something should happen to the surrounding buildings. So they are literally designed that if there's going to be a collapse, that it pancakes.
0: Okay. And it does kind of look, the way it collapsed, it does kind of look like, you know, when they take down the old buildings, it comes from the bottom up and everything just kind of sinks in instead of debris going everywhere. So that makes sense, Sarge.
2: Yeah, I mean, a safety precaution that, you know, engineers take to protect the surrounding area. And
0: higher codes in California, if I'm not mistaken.
2: Yes, because they're earthquakes.
0: Okay.
2: But just as a little tidbit, my wife used to work as a, she calls it flight attendant, but I call it stewardess. Ticks her off every time. But, one of the pilots that she worked with was one of the pilots that went into the World Trade Center.
0: Wow, that's you talk about a small world, huh?
2: Definitely. But yesterday with Paul talking with law enforcement and stuff, one thing a lot of people fail to do is when they're seeing an incident like that, they focus on one particular thing. And with an incident like that, there isn't just one thing, ever. And a lot of folks are like, well, you know, the cop shouldn't have been in front of a truck. The cop shouldn't have been in front of the truck. What they're not focusing on is the other agent who more than likely was reaching for her ignition key to keep her from taking off, which is a common thing that's done. When she took off, she is now not to drag him. And with that, yes, the cop is going, you know, while running, especially to back up his buddy. If that vehicle starts moving, they're going to draw and they're going to fire if they don't stop because they're about ready to injure that other officer.
0: Or other pedestrians or people
2: or
0: on
2: other
0: the street.
2: Pedestrians. And she did show intent, which is what the investigation showed. As far as releasing information, they sure did release the information on the investigation.
0: Okay, because I think we had a caller. We had a caller yesterday that that asked on that, and I don't know how that ended, but you know, to me, she made sense because that's really what you want to be looking at for all the pieces there. But you know, it's funny though, Sarge, and I'm just going to say that we're so divisive that one people can watch a video and interpret it, other people can watch a video and interpret it. And even politics probably gets into some of the investigators, depending on if they're professional, it shouldn't. They shouldn't have any feelings. They should just be looking at the facts. Like Joe Friday used to say, just the facts, ma'am. But I didn't know if they did, but I liked what she said, that we need to look at the investigation, and it probably maybe they didn't publicize it enough. I'm not sure. I didn't even think they really had a conclusion, just that they looked at it and they said, you know, the police officer, the ICE officer acted in the correct manner there.
2: Yeah, I mean, most of the mainstream news, I mean, you're talking 30 seconds to a minute reporting on that incident when they came up with a conclusion. And unfortunately, the elected officials, the media, they're going to put out stuff in a way that it supports what they back, and not the whole entire story.
0: You just hit upon something right there, Sarge, what you just said. When you look at something, whatever incident or event has occurred, you really can't, because you stand left or because you stand right, you can't just pick the facts out that are best to you, because they are facts. But you have to look at the whole situation, and what we're doing in today's world is the left gets something out of this, the right gets something out of it. Whatever happened to integrity and things like that, whatever happened to that?
2: I can tell you where integrity went, but you know, it might be one of those words that you can't say on the radio. But this is where a lot of people do fail. They look at stuff that supports their belief. They don't look at the whole thing. And I could tell you, as a police officer, when you go in and do an investigation, there's no room for your political beliefs. You have to look at all the facts. You got to stand up in front of a court and prove and justify all of your facts. And that's how you have to look at it. I mean, you can't sit there and say, well, he's guilty because of this political belief. No, it doesn't work that way. And, you know, there's a lot that goes into an investigation. So unless you want to sit there and read something for about 6 hours, you're not going to get everything that they did. And it'd probably take longer than that to read it all. You know, you got to get it in brief.
0: Do you think
2: just how it is
0: off the top of your head? And you being a former officer and whatnot, off the top of your head, do you think AI could have a model to look at things without politics entering into it, and then you could have a committee that looks at what AI did and kind of agrees, disagrees, or whatnot? Do you think those are tools that AI could bring forward into just the truth? I'm not sure. I'm just posing that question out there.
2: Okay, I'm going to hit you on this one, because my son actually is a department manager for a firm that designs software.
0: Wow.
2: Including AI for medical usage. If they can get something that can help diagnose major diseases, I'm sure they could probably do something to assist in investigations. And, you know, again, it's going to be, you know, non-political. It's going to look at what's there, what the facts are, and not just what they want it to be.
0: Maybe that's the only safe way to keep politics out, if you will.
2: Yeah. I mean, I've been involved in an officer shooting.
0: Uh-huh.
2: And I tell you, there's a reason why you see the officers placed on desk duty for, you know, maybe a couple weeks if it's a straight out thing, or even several months while things are being investigated. They do a thorough job. Yeah, I mean, if you saw the equipment they go out there with, they literally take out surveying equipment and they measure where all the evidence is at. I mean, they get really, really in-depth.
0: Yeah, very scientific, yeah.
2: Very scientific, especially with the ballistics.
0: That's
2: so, you know, if they're telling you there was a justification, you may not know what the justification is, but, you know, they're not going to get fully into it. It's still a case. And, you know, until some real higher up says, okay, we're not going to investigate this anymore, it stays an open case.
0: And just one more thing I'm going to pose to you. I had a thought yesterday, you know, we were talking about that. I think it was from Linda's call there, you know, the things. And it started my mind thinking. And I remember thinking, you know, back in the day in the South and even up in the North, it was police were representing the moral majority. Not that the moral majority is ever right or ever completely wrong or ever completely right, but that's what it was. And that's where the injustice is, you know, to black people and people of color. That's where a lot of the injustices came in, because these people were products of their society, and this was the norm, and this is what they wanted as a norm. And there were many, many injustices out there, and that's why we have a lot of the laws we do. And I think modern police do a much better job, because they realize they're not just representing, you know, we can't just look at, you know, there's a fist fight. One guy's a town council member. One guy's just a guy that lives on the streets. Oh, the guy that lives on the street must be wrong. And you know, they've got to investigate. And I think the police have done a much better job over the last 50 years, if you will, Sarge.
2: They have, and they've become more diversified as far as racial background goes, which helps a lot. I mean, you could go into a city like Chicago, at, you know, or even down here where you see some of the larger cities, and you're going to find a lot bigger black population within departments than there ever has been. And when you're seeing these folks going out there, working in the communities they grew up in, making determinations that maybe the neighborhood didn't like, you know, are you going to say they're prejudiced?
0: Well, I mean, they do have to uphold the law. They do have to do all those things. But I think overall the training and it's much better. And some of the things that happened down South were just repugnant. And even up North, for that matter.
2: Definitely.
0: You know,
2: I saw it worse up North.
0: And it could be. It very well could have been. You know, if anybody has any knowledge on those eras and police brutality or police, you know, feel free to give us a call. But, Sarge, a very educating call. We appreciate the call, as always. Thank you very much.
2: All right. Bye-bye.
0: All right. 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
12: The forecast for northeastern Connecticut, a heat advisory noon to 8 p.m. Partly sunny today, hot, humid, late day, thunderstorm 90 to 95. Heat indices 95 to 100. Tonight, showers, thunderstorms ending, turning partly cloudy 70. Tomorrow, mostly sunny, hot, 90. Heat indices 95 to 100. On Saturday, mostly sunny, upper 80s, and more sunshine, 90 Sunday. Monday, partly sunny, cooler, near 80. This is WINY meteorologist Bill Jacquemin.
0: And the temp at Broadcast House is 86 degrees.

0: And welcome back. No callers in the queue, so a great time to call if you want to speak up, have something to say, or just tell me how good looking I am. You're welcome. You're welcome to call and give us a jingle over here. But I'm going to go back to something I said to Sarge, you know, about brutality and misgivings on police. Now, you know, back in the day when you're committing those crimes against people and you're an officer, you know, and I'm going to speak as I was there. You know, a lot of these people think, well, this is what, you know, the is going to hold me in good standards with the community, and they're going to think I'm a stand-up guy and all of those other things. And you know, it was kind of a norm. And, you know, sometimes it takes very strong people to stand up and to do what's right, not to jump onto the group think tank. And those are times we hope have gone in the past. But the trend that I see coming on is it's more about your political party and standing with them. That mentality to me kind of mirrors what we did back then. And I don't think that just having that mentality of the other party's always wrong, and even if I don't like the legislation, I'm going to vote with them because I got to be part of the group if I want to get my little slice of the pie, so to speak. So I don't see right now that we've advanced that far. We've done a better job with civil rights. We've done a better job with a lot of these things, but I don't see the truth coming out in all cases. And sometimes it's just based upon we think we're right and I think they're wrong. And I've never tried to be that type of person. I've always thought for myself, what's right, what's wrong, what are you doing? Are you doing anything wrong? Are you doing anything right? And I always kind of monitored myself on a lot of those issues. So I find myself, maybe I'm an independent in that capacity or a libertarian even. You know, I think you do what you do, and as long as you do not infringe upon anybody and you're not holding false evidence or doing things to people, sometimes I think those people in the long run have a better peace, because I just cannot jump on one side of the wagon or the other, but I will jump when I hear one side speak something that's true and one side hear something that's false. So I've kind of trained myself to do that. And I think people in general, if they can find a way to get to that, you know, we're going to be a lot better off as a general rule of thumb. And we got a call on line one, and I'm going to take that. Good morning. You're on the air.
1: Good morning, Gary.
0: Good morning.
1: How are you today? You are good looking, by the way.
0: Thank you.
1: I'm calling to pick up on the topic I called yesterday.
0: Great.
1: You know, having an investigation for whatever's going on. I mean, we happen to be talking about the shootings in Minneapolis, that not only is the federal government not investigating either of the shootings that are going on, but they're blocking the state from getting the evidence that they have.
0: Yes.
1: So that they can investigate it. So what's left is the speculation of the citizens, of the civilians, and, you know, someone who's a police officer or former army or something supposedly has a higher level of belief than others, when it could be being actually investigated, and it's not being done.
0: Let me ask you this question now.
1: Yes.
0: And I know you, and you're a straight up lady. You're a great lady, and I know that. So I'm going to pose this to you. Do you find yourself offended when either side hides evidence or hides the truth? I find myself getting offended on that. I don't know if you do or not.
1: Absolutely.
0: Okay, because I know you, and I figured that would be your answer. You know, in that capacity.
1: Yeah. I mean, I hate when people put out statements from either political side or whatever, even it has nothing to do with politics, if it's a medical thing, since I happen to be in the medical field, that there's nothing backing it up, that they just feel like this is true. You know, this whole, voter fraud thing is horrible, horrible. It's absolutely horrible that there has been zero proven voter fraud of any magnitude, and the few things they found have been equally by a Republican as a Democrat.
0: So,
1: and yet it's out there as if it's actually happening.
0: So do you think they're just doing that just to try to get Republicans to the polls because there's a fight going on? And sometimes the best way to motivate people, Linda, is through creating a fight, creating a battle, and having your minions pick up the gauntlet and run with it. Do you think there's any truth to what I just stated there?
1: I think there's probably some truth to that, but I also think that the deeper issue, I mean, remember, before Trump ran the first time in 2016, he was saying, if I don't win, it's because it's a crooked election. He was already saying that.
0: I remember that, yes.
1: Remember that?
0: Yes.
1: And then, because he didn't win the popular vote, he had people investigate into that. But when it was found out that he, in fact, did not, I mean, if you Google this and look into it, you'll see it's true, that he, when the people that he had investigating it found out that it was true that he did not win the popular vote, that was dropped like a hot potato. So, you know, I mean, it's just that he, I think, is setting out to make people lose confidence in the voting system so that he can wrangle it and get control of it. And he's getting there. He's absolutely getting there.
0: He wants
1: to take over federal control.
0: He does run in that vein, control the narrative. And to be fair, you know, to the Democrats, they also control the narrative on things. And I guess that's a norm. I think I almost accepted that, but I think maybe intelligence leads me to believe that look at things with a raised eyebrow a little bit, because if they're just controlling the narrative, how do you ever get all the facts and information? If you will.
1: Well, you put out proof.
0: Exactly. Out proof. And that's
1: the thing.
0: Exactly.
1: You put out proof. Like they're holding back, they're not allowing Jack Smith to release, his report. Why do you think that is? Many of the, we're so divided that all of Trump's followers only watch certain news outlets, so they don't get some of the things that have been proven about the whole, all of the things behind what Trump did to try to stymie the election, what he did to get the fake ballots and the,
0: right.
1: Not ballots, the people who signed off, I can't remember the name of them, but the fake signers of the
0: The pen thing?
1: I can't remember the name. No, the people who sign before they go, and they I can't remember what it is, but they're the ones who try to get in and say, yes, the electors, the fake slate of electors, that's what it is.
0: Uh-huh.
1: He arranged that in various, I mean, it was so complicated and all these things, but they had all these steps. And they had proven all these stuff, and they had actual proof, versus all of the court cases that were like 60-something court cases that, people had affidavits and so on, and they all fell apart in every single case that, you know, it just wasn't true. But, you know, Trump's thing is, if you say it enough times, it will be true.
0: That's right.
1: And he's been successful.
0: That's right. You hit it right in the head. If they say it enough times, it's true, and it must be true because we've said it. That kind of drives me a little bit crazy. I always leave room for an opinion.
1: Yeah, and I'm not saying there aren't people, from other political persuasions who never lie at all, ever. But I will tell you, if I see someone putting something, for example, on Facebook that I know isn't true, you know, I'll Google it or I'll look at, you know, some of the and I'll say, this is false. This is false. You should take it down.
0: I want you to become a regular caller, Linda.
1: Opportunity.
0: Yeah. I want you to become a regular caller because you're a great conversation starter. Thank you very much for the call.
1: Well, you're welcome. Have a great time.
0: You as well. All right. We're going to take a break, and we're going to be right back. WINY, 1350 AM and 97.1 FM.
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0: Welcome back. We are up against it. We've got 3 callers in the queue in just a few minutes, so we're going to ask each caller to be very brief. Good morning. You're on the air.
8: Mr. Gary, good morning.
0: What's up, Ed?
8: With all due respect to your last call, I'm just wondering how much news do the left watch? Do they just concentrate on one network? Number two, as far as voting fraud or whatever, or potential voting fraud, how about Mae Flexer, the way she was able to get votes down at UConn with a busload of pizzas? And what about 20 million people coming over the border illegally? Are they future voters? And most of these protesters that are out there protesting don't even know what they're protesting for, they're being paid for. And that's all I want to say. It's like you say, Gary, it's both sides.
0: Yeah, I truly believe that. And if we can find one good leader that would stop some of the nonsense, that would be a blessing. Thank you for the call, Ed.
8: Sure.
0: Good morning. You're on the air.
9: It's a hard task. Couple things. First, the Supremacy Clause prevents the state from being able to investigate that shooting. And the Inspector General of the Homeland Security is the one, they have done an extensive investigation. But if you, and with Ed, we all get biased news. It's just news has always been biased. And so most people listen to news that they like. If I had to listen to MSNBC, Pam would have to have more than a ply sweater of spoon to shut me up. And so, have a good show, and I hope you've done an excellent job.
0: Thank you, Charlie. And you know, again, there's some facts there, and you know, maybe if Linda calls back, she can address some of that or with a statement, keep the conversation rolling.
9: Is they didn't want the Southern prosecutors to start investigating the police that were the FBI that was investigating the lynchings and killings during the beginning of the civil rights movement. So that's how that all developed. And remember, most voting laws are controlled by state legislature. They are by state legislature under the Constitution. And states that have loosey-goosey voting, usually that's because so much corruption comes out of the county government, and they want to be able to control control voting. And so they have very loosey-goosey rules. Connecticut has very strict rules.
0: Yeah, I know there's always a lot more moving parts. And just, you know, you think about this, Charlie, one small situation like that, we could create arguments, and this is why when somebody commits a crime, it may take year, 2 years, year and a half, 6 months to come to trial, because there's just so much investigative work to do and all the moving parts and figuring all these things out. And
9: you have to prove someone's guilt, not by preponderance or not by just a scintilla of proof. It has to be beyond reasonable doubt. So if you're sitting there and you're saying, is he guilty, is he not guilty, and you can't, it just goes in and out of your head, that's, they haven't proved their case beyond a reasonable doubt.
0: And that is the litmus test there. And just off the top of your head, real brief, AI looking at incidents without political oversight. How would you feel about that, being a former judge?
9: Can't write AI programs. To take the politics out, if they have to be written by humans.
0: So you think they couldn't take the politics out?
9: No matter how you want to do it, just look at the writings of Paul. He hated the Roman government, so all his teachings are slanted against. And you would think someone like Paul would be very, being an extremely, one of the disciples, would be very good. And it wasn't, because of his slanting. So you gotta, people are people. And if you write the program, they're by people. And AI learns from everything that we've written.
0: Yeah, you make a lot of sense. Maybe in a few years, AI will be so advanced they could do that. They could have something that would write a program that would not bring politics in. I don't know what the future of AI is, and nor does anybody, but
9: And there's that big initial offering coming up on AI, just as if you want to see corruption. I know I've taken, if you have the time.
0: Yeah, we are just all out of time, Charlie, but you can give us a call back tomorrow with that thought.
9: Okay, I will.
0: Thank you. Thank you, Charlie. All right, an interesting hour, interesting topics, some great conversation and feedback and whatnot. I think we solved all the world problems today, and tomorrow we get to come back and do it again. So it's been a good broadcast, and thank you for tuning in.
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11: AP News. Good morning, I'm Ed Donahue. The Labor Department says another inflation monitor. Producer prices climbed last month at the fastest pace since November of 2022, fueled by higher energy prices. Stocks have opened the day higher. Oil prices have eased. Citing fallout from the Iran war, the World Bank is cutting its forecast for global economic growth. On social media, President Trump says the U.S. would hit Iran very hard tonight. He threatened to assume total control of Iran's oil and gas industries, including Karg Island in the not-too-distant future. For a second day, the U.S. and Iran have traded strikes. Meantime, in Iran, Merchant Hamid Ebrahimi says, may God forbid any war, but an agreement shouldn't be to our disadvantage. They want our nuclear. They want to have oversight. But no, that's not what we want. Nuclear and uranium is a right for every one of us. Our scientists work so hard to get their hands on this technology, and then they come and martyr them. We shouldn't allow them to obtain this easily. The World Cup starts today in Mexico. The U.S. and Canada are also hosting matches. Somali referee Omar Artun has been barred by the United States from the World Cup. Homeland Security Secretary Mark Wayne Mullen says there's a reason for that.
12: Yeah, policies are we're not going to allow people that have criminal or maybe perceived to be have criminal ties to come into this country. I don't care what your situation is. I'm not going to get into why we denied this individual, but there's a reason why this person was denied. Now, the left media wants to go out there and report and say this guy's a victim of because we're, you know, anti-Somalia. No, we're not.
11: Artun has been picked to referee the showcase UEFA Super Cup game in Europe in August. Government forecasters say an El Nino has formed. It's likely a major factor in extreme and deadly weather across the planet for the next year or so. More information at apnews.com. This is AP News.
13: I'm Isaac Bean with WINY News. Major crimes have arrested a Chaplin man who is accused of grooming a teenage girl, supplying her with drugs, and engaging in a sexual relationship with her, according to Connecticut State Police. According to an affidavit acquired by WINY, Eastern District Major Crimes detectives assumed an investigation that began on March 12th of 2025 after a Department of Children and Family referral involving a four-year-old child who was hospitalized for suspected THC exposure after allegedly ingesting cannabis-infused candy found in a residence. During the ensuing investigation, state police seized drugs, THC products, and other evidence from the home, which were determined to belong to the four-year-old's older sister, who is the victim in this case. According to the affidavit, the victim's mother told investigators she believed then 44-year-old Ryan Auber of Chaplin had been supplying her daughter with marijuana and other drugs while also providing gifts and attention that she described as grooming behavior. Police subsequently obtained and analyzed the teen's cell phone, which investigators say contained messages indicating a close and ongoing relationship between the two. In a May 2026 interview with state police, the victim reportedly told detectives that Auber had provided her with marijuana, cocaine, crack cocaine, and other narcotics, and that sexual encounters occurred while she was under the influence of drugs. She also stated that she believed Auber had groomed her through gifts, attention, and access to drugs. Based on the evidence gathered, an arrest warrant for Auber was applied for, and on Wednesday, June 10th, Auber was taken into custody by detectives and was transported to Troop D, where he was charged with sexual assault first degree, two violations of sexual assault second degree, risk of injury to a child, illegal sexual contact with a victim under the age of 16, unlawful restraint second degree, harmful communication with a minor, enticing a minor, and illegal sale of a narcotic substance. Auber was issued a court-set $500,000 cash surety bond and was transferred to Corrigan Correctional Center. Auber was scheduled to appear at Danielson Superior Court this morning at 9 a.m. The Putnam Arts Council is hosting the fourth annual Putnam Fine Arts and

0: to exhibit more of their artwork. But it's a unique combination of artwork, you know, as well as the different media. Everybody has a different style. So I think there's going to be something for everybody.
1: The festival will run from 10 a.m. to 4 p.m. each day, rain or shine. Parking and admission are free. Former Pomfret selectman and respected businessman Tony Emilio officially filed his candidacy for the Republican nomination for state representative in District 50 on Wednesday. According to a press release, Emilio's campaign centers on practical solutions to improve the lives of those in the quiet corner while lowering the tax burden, emphasizing fiscal responsibility, and a return to civility in local service. Emilio, known for his pragmatic leadership and steady temperament, said his campaign is about restoring a sense of balance and civility. Emilio is now set to face Jaden McCormick at the Republican primary this August. The 50th District State Representative seat is currently held by Pat Boyd, the Democratic incumbent. WINY News Time, 11:06. Let's take a look at the weather report by meteorologist Bill Jackman. Heat advisory from noon until 8 p.m. Today, partly sunny, hot, and humid with a late-day thunderstorm. Highs of 90 to 95 with heat indices of 95 to 100. Tonight, showers and thunderstorms ending, becoming partly cloudy, low near 70. Tomorrow, mostly sunny, hot, high near 90, heat indices of 95 to 100. The forest fire danger level for today is high, according to Connecticut Deep. Here at Cargill Falls, it's currently 82 degrees. That's the 11 o'clock report. I'm Isaac Bean with WINY News.

0: so good. The right songs at the right time to kick off your workaday. Thanks for letting us be your workaday soundtrack. This is Alex Warren.
1: They say the holy water's watered down, and this town's lost its faith. Our colors will fade eventually, so if our time is running out,

0: So fun. That is music from The Weeknd and Save Your Tears. Today is the day that the World Cup kicks off. So what are the most popular jerseys? Well, I can tell you Argentina, Japan, the USA, and Portugal will be the most popular for the 2026 World Cup. Pretty exciting. 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
3: Windham County weather. The forecast for northeastern Connecticut. Heat advisory noon to 8 p.m. Partly sunny, hot, humid today. Late day thunderstorm, no low 90s. For high temperatures, the heat indices will make it feel like 95 to 100 degrees. Take it slow. Lots of liquid, non-alcoholic, and also some shade for a good part of the day. Air conditioning will be a great thing to give your body cooling a little bit of a break today. Showers, thunderstorms ending tonight. Turning partly cloudy, 70, and mostly sunny, hot, 90 tomorrow. The heat indices, 95 to 100, and sunshine, upper 80s for the weekend. 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For full information, call 800-734-0261. This is WINY meteorologist Bill Jacquemin.
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0: So good. That is music from Prince and Little Red Corvette. Do you remember having the posters on the wall? Of course, like the Purple Rain poster with the motorcycle, everything purple. Gotta love it. This brings back some great memories for me. That's what great music does, right? It brings back nostalgia and nostalgic ideas, things like that. Your childhood when you just fell in love with music. And around that time is when Prince was really popular.
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14: It's finally here, the grand opening of the Barns at Black Dog, 158 Park Road in Putnam. 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

0: 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It's kind of fun to follow Bieber and his wife Haley because they are loving being parents to Jack Blues. They're having a good time and I love watching it.
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1: AP News, I'm Ed Donahue. A vote in the House has failed to extend the FISA spy tool. It allows the U.S. to gather intelligence abroad. It runs out tomorrow. This is House Speaker Mike Johnson.
2: It is shameful and it is very, very dangerous. Let me just tell you what's happened here. Today, we just offered a simple, clean, three-week extension of the FISA national security law. The Democrats, 199 of them, voted against a clean three-week extension for political purposes, and when the bill went down, they applauded. They applauded it. That record and that video is going to live in infamy.
1: Minority Leader Hakeem Jeffries says this vote should not have been a surprise.
3: We said we were against moving forward with surveillance authority as long as Bill Pulte remained Donald Trump's choice to be the acting director of national intelligence. We said it and we meant it.
1: Pulte has little experience for the job as national intelligence director. A police officer in Toronto has been shot and killed by a suspect linked to an attack on the U.S. consulate there in March. The incident happened yesterday. President Trump is threatening major strikes on Iran and to seize control of its oil and gas industries as escalating attacks between the countries push the Middle East closer to a full-scale war. The president compared his plans for Iran to how the U.S. assumed control of Venezuela's oil sector after ousting then-President Nicolas Maduro earlier this year. U.K. Defense Secretary John Healey has resigned, saying the government is not willing to spend enough on the military at a time of rising threats. A new memo from health regulators is raising questions about a recent decision to authorize the first fruit-flavored e-cigarettes. The FDA document shows adding flavors like mango and blueberry didn't help smokers quit when compared with older tobacco-flavored vapes. This is AP News.
4: I am Sydney Zagalala with WINY News. Governor Ned Lamont announced today that he has signed legislation enacting a new state law, Public Act 2612, that increases the job benefits available to state and local police officers, firefighters, correction officers, EMS personnel, and National Guard members. Some of the benefits include those related to college tuition reimbursement, mortgage assistance, and health care coverage. Collaboratively written by Governor Lamont and the leadership of the legislature's Public Safety and Security Committee and Labor and Public Employees Committee, the legislation was created with the goal of encouraging more individuals to seek careers in these important public safety fields and help retain those who are already serving. Benefits come in addition to pay increases for state police, correction officers, and firefighters. The benefits approved in this legislation come in addition to across-the-board cost-of-living pay raises that Governor Lamont recently approved for all Connecticut State Police Troopers, Connecticut Department of Correction Officers, state firefighters, and other public safety professionals. Major crimes have arrested a Chaplin man who is accused of grooming a teenage girl, supplying her with drugs, and engaging in a sexual relationship with her, according to Connecticut State Police. According to an affidavit acquired by WINY, Eastern District Major Crimes Detectives assumed an investigation that began on March 12, 2025, after a Department of Children and Families referral involving a 4-year-old child who was hospitalized for suspected THC exposure after allegedly ingesting cannabis-infused candy found in a residence. During the ensuing investigation, state police seized drugs, THC products, and other evidence from the home, which were determined to belong to the 4-year-old's older sister, who is the victim in this case. According to the affidavit, the victim's mother told investigators she believed then 44-year-old Ryan Aubert of Chaplin had been supplying her with marijuana and other drugs while also providing gifts and attention that she described as grooming behavior. Police subsequently obtained and analyzed the teen's cell phone, which investigators say contained messages indicating a close and ongoing relationship between the two. In a May 2026 interview with state police, the victim reportedly told detectives that Aubert had provided her with marijuana, cocaine, crack cocaine, Percocet, and other substances, and that sexual encounters occurred while she was under the influence of drugs. She also stated that she believed Aubert had groomed her through gifts, attention, and access to drugs. Based on the evidence gathered, an arrest warrant for Aubert was applied for and on Wednesday, June 10th. Aubert was taken into custody by detectives and was transported to Troop D, where he was charged with sexual

for the Republican nomination for state representative in District 50 on Wednesday. According to a press release, Emilio's campaign centers on practical solutions to improve the lives of those in the quiet corner while lowering the tax burden, emphasizing fiscal responsibility, and a return to civility in local service. Emilio, known for his pragmatic leadership and steady temperament, said his campaign is about restoring a sense of balance and civility. Emilio is now set to face Jaden McCormick at the Republican primary this August. The 50th District State Representative seat is currently being held by Pat Boyd, the Democratic incumbent. WINY News Time, 12:06. Now let's take a look at your WINY forecast with meteorologist Bill Jackelman. There's a heat advisory today from noon until 8 p.m. Today is partly sunny, hot, and humid with a late-day thunderstorm, high of 90 to 95. Tonight, showers and thunderstorms ending becoming partly cloudy, low near 70, and tomorrow mostly sunny and hot, high near 90. Here at Broadcast House, it is currently 89 degrees, and that is the 12 o'clock report. I am Sydney Zagalella with WINY News.

I love it. We are playing some great music for you today. I love the lineup on a Thursday, one day away from kicking off your weekend. How fun is that? We'll keep it right here. We play the best music.

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0: great music from Taylor Swift, The Fate of Ophelia. You may have noticed that she was at the NBA Finals game last night for the New York Knicks and having a great time as they pulled out a win over the Spurs to go up 3-1. What an exciting series. I'm Andrea Jackson. I've got the latest in tech trends. Novel ultrasound system is a virtual reality headset that lets medical professionals see a 3D augmented reality image of the scanned tissue with that ultrasound, making it easier to identify and analyze. You have to love technology and what this is adding to the medical field. That is truly amazing. That is the latest in tech trends. We will have more tomorrow. 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

0: forecast for northeastern Connecticut. Heat advisory noon to 8 p.m. Partly sunny, hot, humid today. Late day thunderstorm. No low 90s for high temperatures. The heat indices will make it feel like 95 to 100 degrees. Take it slow. Lots of liquid, non-alcoholic, and also some shade for a good part of the day. Air conditioning will be a great thing to give your body cooling a little bit of a break today. Showers, thunderstorms ending tonight. Pretty partly cloudy, 70, and mostly sunny, hot, 90 tomorrow. The heat indices, 95 to 100, and sunshine, upper 80s for the weekend. For over 25 years, Sell My House Fast has been buying houses for cash. Maybe you inherited a house you don't want or have tenants you don't like. 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We'll close quickly. For full information, call 800-734-0261. This is WINY meteorologist Bill Jackman.
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0: What a song, a Grammy Award-winning song back in the day for Tracy Chapman, and we have to admit that Luke Combs, his version, is pretty much just as good as her version, right? Which is really hard to do when you have such a great song like that, Fast Car. I've got some more great music on the way. How about some Bruno Mars for the workday? He's on the Romantic Tour right now, which if you get a chance to see it, you don't want to miss it.
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0: Oh, come on now. It is a good time. That is Shaboozy, a bar song. Love singing along with that one. So much fun. I've got a great lineup of music for you. Let me tell you, Aha, Take on Me, Celine Dion, and some Michael Jackson all on the way.
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1: AP News. I'm Ed Donahue. President Trump is threatening major strikes on Iran. The AP's Sagar Magani reports escalating tensions between Washington and Tehran are pushing the Middle East closer to another full-scale war.
2: On social media, the president said the U.S. would hit Iran very hard tonight. And then on Fox and Friends.
3: Yeah, there will be more bombing tonight. It'll be bigger.
2: He's also threatening to take control of Iran's oil industry, including Karg Island, Tehran's key oil terminal.
3: I said my preference would be that.
2: At the same time, it's unclear if he's serious, because American troops would be vulnerable on the island, about 21 miles from the Iranian mainland.
3: I don't know that America has the stomach for it.
2: His remarks came after the U.S. and Iran exchanged fire the past 2 days, with efforts aimed at ending the war appearing stuck. Sagar Magani, Washington.
1: Hazardous material units responded to the Pentagon. The reason they're there is unknown. There's a shelter-in-place order at the Pentagon while officials investigate. Producer prices, which capture inflation before it reaches consumers, climbed last month at the fastest pace since November of 2022. House Minority Leader Hakeem Jeffries responded to President Trump's comment yesterday that he loves inflation.
4: Democrats do not love the inflation. In fact, we're fighting hard to address the broken economy that Donald Trump has visited on the American people.
1: In Minnesota, Vance Bolter, the man charged in the political assassination of the top Democrat in the Minnesota House and her husband, pleaded guilty in federal court after prosecutors said they would not seek the death penalty. Alabama is waging a last-minute Supreme Court legal fight to execute a man with nitrogen gas tonight. This is AP News.
5: I am Sydney Zagalella with WINY News. The Putnam Arts Council is hosting the 4th Annual Putnam Fine Arts and Crafts Festival this Saturday and Sunday. This event is becoming another major art attraction for which Putnam is known. It will bring local communities together for a day of art, music, and fun, as well as being close to the wonderful restaurants and businesses in the downtown area. Beth Johnston from the Putnam Arts Council talked about the festival during a recent appearance on the WINY talk show.
6: And we will have about 55 artists, and the media that they cover is painting, photography, mixed media, pottery, glass, weaving, woodworking, jewelry, we've got it all. We have a new layout this year, so it allows our artists to exhibit more of their artwork. But it's a unique combination of artwork, you know, as well as the different media, everybody has a different style. So I think there's going to be something for everybody.
5: The festival will take place at the Putnam Municipal Complex, 200 School Street in Putnam. The festival will run from 10 a.m. to 4 p.m. each day, rain or shine. Parking and admission are free. A free shuttle bus will also be available to take visitors to selected sites in town. And a Griswold man lost his life following a car versus motorcycle accident in Griswold Tuesday evening, according to Connecticut State Police. On Tuesday, June 9th, at approximately 4:15 p.m., crews from the Griswold and Voluntown Fire Department and American Ambulance and troopers from Troop E responded to a reported car versus motorcycle with entrapment reported in the area of Glasso Road and Sunset View. According to the police report, the two-vehicle collision occurred on Route 201, where a black 2026 Indian Scout Bobber motorcycle operated by 70-year-old Delbert Moore was traveling southbound on Route 201. A white 2025 Honda CR-V Sport operated by 66-year-old Donna Barber was traveling northbound on Route 201. The Honda crossed into the southbound travel lane and collided with the motorcycle. Moore was then pronounced deceased on scene. Barber sustained injuries that are suspected to be minor and was subsequently transported to Backus Hospital in Norwich via ambulance. The State Police Collision Analysis and Reconstruction Squad responded to the scene and is assisting with the investigation. This collision is still actively being investigated. Police ask that anyone with any information regarding the incident is asked to contact Troop E. The Deary family made a $55,000 leadership donation to the Mural Fest Putnam Public Art Project, coming to Putnam in June of 2028, where over 200 wall dogs, muralists, and sign painters from across the country and around the world will arrive to paint Putnam's rich history in a series of privately funded storytelling murals. In a heartwarming gesture, the family decided on the unique amount of $55,013, adding 13 to symbolize the 13 children of Tom and Teddy Deary, Patty, Tommy, Dennis, Michael, Nancy, Elizabeth, Anne, Peter, Mary, John, Alan, Robin, Jean, Michael, and Kathy. All 13 children were raised in Putnam, attended schools in Putnam, and some established

noon until 8 p.m. today. Today is going to be partly sunny, hot, and humid with a late-day thunderstorm, high of 92-95. Tonight, showers and thunderstorms ending, becoming partly cloudy. And tomorrow, mostly sunny and hot, high near 90. And here at Broadcast House, it is currently 89 degrees. That is the 1 o'clock report. I am Sydney Zagalala with WINY News.

0: Well, today kicks off one of the biggest sporting events in the world, the World Cup. And that is kicking off in Mexico, North America, and Canada. Pretty exciting, right? So what are some basics? 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And the best snack for this, if you're hosting a party, the most popular snack for the World Cup is chips and salsa. Who doesn't love some delicious chips and salsa? 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
6: Windham County weather.
7: The forecast for northeastern Connecticut, a heat advisory till 8 this evening. Partly sunny, hot, humid weather. Late day thunderstorms. Highs this afternoon, 90 to 95. Heat indices in the range of 95 to 100 degrees. Tonight, showers, thunderstorms ending, becoming partly cloudy, 70. Mostly sunny, hot, 90 tomorrow. Heat indices, it'll feel like 95 to 100. Saturday, mostly sunny, upper 80s, and more sun, 90 on Sunday. UK Gourmet is excited. It's bangers on the Barbie time. Pick up some Irish Ballymo pepper or Irish relish. You get that Finnegan's rosemary and garlic mustard and more. 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This is WINY meteorologist Bill Jackman.
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Hopefully you realize that this is the place to be because we play all the hits. Right now, Benson Boone.

0: So good. That is music from you, too. Let me ask you, do you know who the most popular players are in the world of soccer? Well, I can tell you that Lionel Messi is number one, followed by Cristiano Ronaldo, who is so super cute, right? He looks like a supermodel. That's why people love him, too, and he's really good at what he does.
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0: 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That is Ella Langley, Choosing Texas. Coming up, but we've got some pretenders. I'll stand by you.
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6: Hi, this is Nick Bossy of Nick Bossy and the Northern Roots, and I want to invite you to come see me and a bunch of great bands Saturday, June 13th at Rotary Park in Putnam for Particle Accelerator's glorious 20th year. 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
1: AP News, I'm Ed Donahue. President Trump says he's calling off new military strikes on Iran, hours after saying this on Fox News Channel.
2: There will be more bombing tonight. It'll be a bigger, more powerful. Don't forget, we've knocked out all of their anti-aircraft. They don't have any anti, they have nothing. I mean, they may get lucky with a shoulder weapon or something, but for the most part, you know, they have no defense.
1: The U.S. and Iran traded strikes for a second day, pushing the Middle East closer to the resumption of a full-scale war. The man charged in the political assassination of the top Democrat in the Minnesota House pleaded guilty in federal court. Vance Belter was charged with murdering Minnesota House Speaker Melissa Hortman and her husband Mark, and shooting State Senator John Hoffman and his wife Yvette. Belter came to the homes disguised as a police officer and driving a fake squad car. U.S. Attorney Daniel Rosen says the guilty plea was in exchange for dropping the death penalty.
3: When you have a defendant that is prepared to plead guilty, take consecutive life terms plus to ensure that he never sees freedom again in his entire life, that was an opportunity that we just could not pass up.
1: Minnesota Democratic Senator Amy Klobuchar was a close friend of Melissa Hortman.
4: She is the epitome of what you want in a public servant, the epitome of someone who stood up for her neighbors.
1: Friends described Belter as an evangelical Christian and occasional preacher who had struggled to find work. A key surveillance tool that allows the U.S. to collect intelligence abroad appears certain to run out tomorrow. The House failed to temporarily extend the program in a protest of President Trump's temporary pick of Bill Pulte to head the nation's intelligence agencies. Two children and an adult were killed in the Netherlands when a car struck a group of cyclists who were at a school camp. Four more children were seriously injured. This is AP News.
5: I am Sydney Zagalella with WINY News. Governor Ned Lamont announced today that he has signed legislation enacting a new law, Public Act 2612, that increases the job benefits available to state and local police officers, firefighters, correction officers, EMS personnel, and National Guard members. Some of the benefits include those related to college tuition reimbursement, mortgage assistance, and health coverage. Collaboratively written by Governor Lamont and the leadership of the legislature's Public Safety and Security Committee and Labor and Public Employees Committee, the legislation was created with the goal of encouraging more individuals to seek careers in these important public safety fields and help retain those who are already serving. Benefits come in addition to pay increases for state police, correction officers, and firefighters. The benefits approved in this legislation come in addition to across-the-board cost-of-living pay raises that Governor Lamont recently approved for all Connecticut State Police troopers, Connecticut Department of Correction officers, state firefighters, and other public safety professionals. Major crimes have arrested a Chaplin man who is accused of grooming a teenage girl, supplying her with drugs, and engaging in a sexual relationship with her, according to Connecticut State Police. According to an affidavit acquired by WINY, Eastern District Major Crimes Detectives assumed an investigation that began on March 12, 2025, after a Department of Children and Families referral involving a 4-year-old child who was hospitalized for suspected THC exposure after allegedly ingesting cannabis-infused candy found in a residence. During the ensuing investigation, state police seized drugs, THC products, and other evidence from the home, which were determined to belong to the 4-year-old's older sister, who is the victim in this case. According to the affidavit, the victim's mother told investigators she believed then 44-year-old Ryan Aubert of Chaplin had been supplying her daughter with marijuana and other drugs while also providing gifts and attention that she described as grooming behavior. Police subsequently obtained and analyzed the teen's cell phone, which investigators say contained messages indicating a close and ongoing relationship between the two. In a May 2026 interview with state police, the victim reportedly told detectives that Aubert had provided her with marijuana, cocaine, crack cocaine, Percocet, and other substances, and that sexual encounters occurred while she was under the influence of drugs. She also stated that she believed Aubert had groomed her through gifts, attention, and access to drugs. Based on the evidence gathered, an arrest warrant for Aubert was applied for, and on Wednesday, June 10th, Aubert was taken into custody by detectives and was transported to Troop D, where he was charged with sexual assault, first degree, two violations of sexual assault, second degree, risk of injury to a child, illegal sexual contact with the victim under the age of 16, unlawful restraint, second degree, harmful communication with a minor, enticing a minor, and illegal sale of a narcotic substance. Aubert was issued a court-set $500,000 cash surety bond and was transferred to Corrigan Correctional Center. Aubert was scheduled to appear at Danielson Superior Court this morning at 9 a.m. Former Pomfret selectman and respected businessman Tony Emilio officially filed his candidacy for the Republican nomination for state representative in District 50 on Wednesday. According to a press release, Emilio's campaign centers on practical solutions to improve the lives of those in the quiet corner while lowering the tax burden, emphasizing fiscal responsibility, and a return to civility in local service. WINY News Time, 206.
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0: Now let's take a look at your WYNY forecast with meteorologist Bill Jackman. There is a heat advisory today from noon until 8 p.m. Today is partly sunny, hot, and humid with a late-day thunderstorm, high of 92-95. Tonight, showers and thunderstorms ending, becoming partly cloudy, low near 70. Tomorrow, mostly sunny and hot, high near 90. And tomorrow night, showers and thunderstorms, low of 60-65. The forest fire danger level for today is high, according to Connecticut Deep. And here at Broadcast House, it is currently 87 degrees. That is the 2 o'clock report. I'm Sydney Zagalala with WINY News. Now it's time to say good afternoon to Frankie Ashen.
1: Good afternoon, Sydney.
0: Hello. Good afternoon.
1: Good afternoon, everybody. Yeah. How are you doing on this Thursday, Sydney?
0: You know, I'm doing good. I'm feeling very productive today. Ooh. So, yeah, I got a lot in the works for everybody.
1: I like this. Yes. How did yesterday night treat you? Did your man win the tourney? What happened?
0: He did not win the tournament,
1: no,
0: unfortunately. But
1: no.
0: He was in it for a long time.
1: Okay. Okay.
0: You know, sometimes the tournament is more about the friends we made along the way.
1: Yes. I like that. I like that spin on it. I mean, I know there was a cash prize, but also friendship is priceless.
0: Yes. And we had a blast. We got to see a lot of his family and friends that we haven't seen in a while.
1: Oh, that's
0: so
1: wonderful.
0: It was a good night.
1: Yeah, that is wonderful.
0: Yeah.
1: I'm glad to hear it. And I feel like today is just fortuitous. I know I say that often on the air, but it's like, it's clear skies-ish. There's some clouds, whatever. It's sizzling hot, but I mean, we're sitting here in aircon over here at the station, so I can't be mad. And I just don't know what it is, but I'll accept it.
0: I'm glad it's a day we're not working outside. You're telling me.
1: I'm driving past some construction workers, and I'm kind of like, you know what?
0: I salute you.
1: You are literally, I was going to say, you are a strong soldier. We need you. Thank you. Here, have some water type deal.
0: Yes.
1: So what do we got going on in the news today? Anything popping out at you, Sydney?
0: So we do have some nasty, not great stories going on today. Some car crashes and other things I don't want to get into because they're just very dark.
1: Mm-hmm.
0: But we do have an art festival, the Putnam Arts Festival.
1: I'm so excited
0: coming up
1: for that.
0: Yes.
1: I just overheard it today and I'm like, wait.
0: Yeah, so that's going to be really fun. It's actually happening the same day as the Particle Festival, I believe.
1: Oh, cool.
0: So I'm also going to be running a story on that very soon. So stay tuned for more details on that. And other than that, there was also a donation from the Derry family. It was over $55,000, specifically $55,013 to the Mural Fest Putnam Public Art Project.
1: Yes.
0: And that's to honor the children of the Derry family. So that is all going to benefit Putnam becoming even more beautiful and gorgeous, full of art.
1: Those are some
0: great things happening right now, I would say.
1: There you go.
0: Yeah.
1: I like the sound of that. I know, you know what? It's very much like there's always going to be chaos, confusion, and madness in the world in its very own specific ways. But in that way, there's always something beautiful on the other side of it as well. Something really like heartwarming. So I love to hear that stuff. We have an action-packed schedule for you all today. We'll start off with a question of the day recap. What could you talk about forever? And folks, your responses brought me so much joy.
0: You're so cute.
1: I can't, right? It's like, yeah. I can't wait to talk about it. It's just nice to hear about what someone else is really passionate about, even if you don't have any knowledge whatsoever. I think there's something human about really enjoying other people's perspectives in ways that you simply couldn't by yourself. So we have our question of the day coming up. We at 3 have a live broadcast. So the WNY microphones are on the road to get again. Gary O will be broadcasting live from the grand opening of the Barns at Black Dog, 158 Park Road in Putnam. It begins at 3, like I had mentioned. It ends at 4. So we'll have an hour of Gary in the middle of our little afternoon show. But at 4, we'll have Facebook Marketplace Price is Right.
0: Ooh.
1: I don't think I have played this game with
0: you
1: yet.
0: No, I'm intrigued.
1: So I'm excited. So that means I usually get 3 listings from Facebook Marketplace. I'm going to ask you, Sydney, how much each of these listings are worth to you based on the title and the description?
0: I'm excited.
1: So it's going to be a good one. I got a few that had me like

0: Okay. So I think it'll be fun. We have some national holidays to celebrate together at 4:30 and a new question of the day. That's what I got going on over here. Sydney, any words of wisdom for our friends listening at home?
1: You know, with all the stories and stuff coming up on my desk today, I want to, while the weather is getting nicer out, I do want to just put out a caution to people who are driving. Please watch out for motorcyclists and bicyclists on the road. I know it's more dark, but we need to be paying attention to them because obviously they are more vulnerable to accidents. And so, yeah, just keep your eyes peeled, please.
0: It really is also something where the roads are barely... I have a friend who's a civil engineer, so yeah. She's working on roads. She's planning transportation. These roads have never, ever been made for bicyclists, yeah, or motorcyclists. So it's really up to us, and by us I mean car operators, to pay attention, because I mean, I don't think you want to change the trajectory of your life and a whole other community that, yeah, you don't know, someone else's life as well. So I really feel that is a good word of wisdom for today, folks. Stay tuned. We got a good show for you. Thank you for choosing us every day. We're rocking with you because you're rocking with us on WINY 1350
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0: The forecast for northeastern Connecticut, a heat advisory until 8 p.m. this evening. Partly sunny, hot, humid this afternoon. Late day thunderstorms 90 to 95. Heat indices 95 to 100. Showers, thunderstorms ending tonight. Turning partly cloudy 70. And tomorrow mostly sunny, hot, near 90. Heat indices 95 to 100. Saturday mostly sunny, 85 to 90. More sun 90 Sunday. And partly sunny, upper 70s Monday and Tuesday. This is WINY meteorologist Bill Jacquemin.
1: It is currently 88 degrees here at Broadcast House.
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1: I am Sydney Zicalella with WINY News. A Griswold man lost his life following a car versus motorcycle accident in Griswold Tuesday evening, according to Connecticut State Police. On Tuesday, June 9th, at approximately 4:15 p.m., crews from the Griswold and Voluntown Fire Departments, American Ambulance, and troopers from Troop E responded to reported car versus motorcycle with entrapment reported in the area of Glasso Road and Sunset View. According to the police report, the two-vehicle collision occurred on Route 201, where a black 2026 Indian Scout Bobber motorcycle operated by 70-year-old Delbert Moore was traveling southbound on Route 201. A white 2025 Honda CRV Sport operated by 66-year-old Donna Barber was traveling northbound on Route 201. The Honda crossed into the southbound travel lane and collided with the motorcycle. Moore was then pronounced deceased on scene. Barber sustained injuries that are suspected to be minor and was subsequently transported to Backus Hospital in Norwich via ambulance. The State Police Collision Analysis and Reconstruction Squad responded to the scene and is assisting with the investigation. This collision is still actively being investigated. Police ask that anyone with any information regarding the incident is asked to contact Troop E. The Deary family made a $55,013 leadership donation to the MuralFest Putnam Public Art Project, coming to Putnam in June 2028, when over 200 wall dogs, muralists, and sign painters from across the country and around the world will arrive to paint Putnam's rich history in a series of privately funded storytelling murals. In a heartwarming gesture, the family decided on the unique amount of $55,013, adding $13 to symbolize the 13 children of Tom and Teddy Deary: Patty, Tommy, Dennis, Michael, Nancy Elizabeth, Anne, Peter, Mary, John, Alan, Robin, Jean Michael, and Kathy. All 13 children were raised in Putnam, attended public schools in Putnam, and some established businesses in the town as well. Over the years, family businesses have included Deary Bros Dairy Company, Deary Brothers Ice Incorporated, Deary Brothers Restaurants, Sunnyside Farms Convenience Stores, Deary's Gymnastics, and Deary's Gymnastics Supply. Total donations for MuralFest Putnam now stands at $295,834, 18% over the original minimum goal of $250,000, and a full 2 years ahead of the project. And the Putnam Arts Council is hosting the 4th annual Putnam Fine Arts and Crafts Festival on this Saturday and Sunday. This event is becoming another major art attraction for which Putnam is known. It will bring local communities together for a day of art, music, and fun, as well as being close to the wonderful restaurants and businesses in the downtown area. Beth Johnston from the Putnam Arts Council talked about the festival during a recent appearance on the WINY talk show.
2: And we will have about 55 artists, and the media that they cover is painting, photography, mixed media, pottery, glass, weaving, woodworking, jewelry. We've got it all. We have a new layout this year, so it allows our artists to exhibit more of their artwork. But it's a unique combination of artwork, you know, as well as the different media. Everybody has a different style, so I think there's going to be something for everybody.
1: The festival will take place at the Putnam Municipal Complex, 200 School Street in Putnam. The festival will run from 10 o'clock a.m. to 4 o'clock p.m. each day, rain or shine. Parking and admission are free. A free shuttle bus will also be available to take visitors to selected sites in town. Former Pomfret selectman and respected businessman Tony Emilio officially filed his candidacy for the Republican nomination for state representative in District 50 on Wednesday. According to a press release, Emilio's campaign centers on practical solutions to improve the lives of those in the quiet corner while lowering the tax burden, emphasizing fiscal responsibility and a return to civility in local service. Emilio, known for his pragmatic leadership and steady temperament, said his campaign is about restoring a sense of balance and civility. Emilio is now set to face Jaden McCormick at the Republican primary this August. The 50th District State Representative seat is currently held by Pat Boyd, the Democratic incumbent. WINY News Time, 236.
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1: Now let's take a look at your WINY forecast. Meteorologist Bill Jackelman, there is a heat advisory in effect from noon until 8 p.m. today. Today is going to be partly sunny and hot, humid with a late-day thunderstorm, high of 90 to 95. Tonight, showers and thunderstorm ending, becoming partly cloudy, low near 70. Tomorrow, mostly sunny and hot, high near 90. Tomorrow night, showers and thunderstorms, low of 60 to 65. And the forest fire danger level for today is high, according to Connecticut Deep. Here at Broadcast House, it is currently 87 degrees. That is the 2:30 report. I am Sydney Zagalala with WINY News. Now back to Frankie Eschen.
4: Welcome back, Sydney.
1: Hi.
4: Welcome back, listeners. We have a question of the day recap to get into. What could you talk about forever? Sydney, you had mentioned yesterday that you could get... Oh, you could continue on in one about biodiverse lawns.
1: Yes.
4: Of all things
1: very
4: in the
1: niche,
4: world.
1: I know.
4: Niche, but so cool. Because yeah. When you think about it, it really reframes like how you look at like, you know, what's normal and what's natural in the world. And literally our lawns aren't.
1: Right.
4: Aren't the lawns that we know of like classic, like picket fence, American lawn. It just isn't. So that and fitness, which
1: yes.
4: I really got a, you know, conference with you because I'm trying to lift weights. And yesterday, Emily had said that she could talk about Star Wars forever. Chewie in particular. There's something about that Wookiee. And I had said that I could talk about horror and off air. I had mentioned to Emily that I could talk about tattoos forever
1: yes.
4: as well. I love a good tattoo and I love what they've represented through
1: yes.
4: time. And I love the idea of, you know, I was telling Carrie this too, like you have to endure pain, emotional and physical, throughout your life just to grow as a person and sometimes just because in ways that you don't expect. But it's nice to have a form of control over the pain that you can endure.
1: Yeah.
4: It's kind of like, oh, I can do hard things. And now I have that representative on my body. So
1: I love that.
4: I could just keep going about tattoos.
1: That's so sweet.
4: But like, there's something about it. But let's get into some of our listener responses, what they have to say, what they could talk about forever. I got some really awesome responses. Nikki starts us off. She says, Jesus and my ferrets.
1: Okay.
4: You know, I was going to say balanced.
1: Yes, balanced.
4: In so many ways.
1: I love ferrets.
4: I like the idea of ferrets. And then they burrow and go everywhere, and they're like biting you. And okay, you know what? It's literally like a more hyperactive cat. So I don't know
1: yeah.
4: what I'm talking about.
1: No, I actually grew up with childhood pet ferrets.
4: Really?
1: Yeah.
4: Okay,
1: and
4: they were
1: the greatest pets to grow up with. They're
4: oh
1: like
4: my gosh,
1: they're like
4: okay.
1: a fuzzy snake almost. They like, and we loved them so much that my older brother, he actually got some of his own with his girlfriend recently.
4: Oh, perfect.
1: Yeah, and they just like snuggle up in your like your hoodie pockets. And
4: yes.
1: They're kind of like cats, but I do feel like they're a bit more docile than cats at times.
4: Really?
1: Yeah, and they are a bit more, I guess, codependent? I don't know if that's the word. They're not as independent as cats.
4: Oh, okay. Codependent.
1: Yeah, codependent. That
4: okay.
1: is the word. Yeah, so they're a bit more codependent. Aww. And they're so sweet and just playful and fun.
4: That's cute.
1: Yeah.
4: When I go to Petco to get my little kitty litter, amongst other things, I always have to buy my cat something else that she doesn't need when I'm getting litter. But I always see the ferrets up in their little gig.
1: Yeah, and they're just so cute.
4: Their eyes, their face. I'm like, the cuteness aggression.
1: Yeah, it grows on you. It grows on you after a while.
4: Nikki. I feel you. Michelle says, recipes, all kinds, past and present, which I love that. Past and present, she says. Jessica says, Aldi or Friends, the TV show. Once again, the balance.
1: I love the versatility.
4: And Friends. Yes. Someone's mom, as in your mom, Lisa commented, she says, van life. Tiny homes, off-grid living, homesteading, and related classic cars, crunchy, and in parentheses, hippie things, God's word, of course my kids, fur babies, grandbabies, she says, I guess I have a lot to talk about, but not a lot of opportunity, which, you know, and I did some research on Lisa, if you're listening, hello, I saw that you were a vlogger in your Facebook profile because I saw Zicalella and I was like, speak on this. And I'm like, okay, speak on all of these things in your YouTube and among and other social media.
1: Sure.
4: No, that's why I'm like, come on. Yeah, I want to know about van life, tiny homes, crunchy things.
1: She can talk about that stuff forever. Like, yes. I kid you not. Love you, Mom.
4: That is beautiful. Truly beautiful. Nick says paranormal, ghost hunting, cryptozoology, and the spiritual realm.
1: Ooh.
4: Nick, I love this as a tarot reader and a spiritual person. Astrologically inclined person. I love hearing about this stuff. So Nick, speak on it. Christina says, definitely horror and uranium glass.
1: Okay.
4: Once again, the balance. Okay. I love that.
1: I love hearing all of these like little niche things that people don't get the chance to talk about, but they like love it. Like, I just love hearing about them. Like, yes, tell me more about that.
4: Exactly. Exactly. I don't need to have had the passion in the first place, because the passion I feel is contagious when you're hearing someone talk about that. And I'm like, no, let's talk about uranium glass. You've convinced me to dive in more. Nancy says that she shares her faith when possible, but she enjoys talking to younger people about life in the 40s and 50s.
1: Okay.
4: And I think that is so cool just to have that like connection of, no, this wasn't like a better time. This wasn't a worse time. This was a different time. And you can see how that sort of
1: valuable
4: layers over modern experiences as well.
1: Yeah.
4: She says that she got electricity for the first time when she was 15.
1: Wow.
4: And indoor plumbing when she was 19.
1: Oh my goodness.
4: And then she says, we had fun doing nothing. It was a different time. Now everyone's on their screens as I stand here with 1, 2, 3, 4, 5 screens in front of me. So it's kind of just like, you know what? I can't say a thing. I'm learning from you, Nancy. Sharon says, Bigfoot.
1: Okay.
4: That's what I'm talking about. And Rob says, the New England Patriots and or the Boston Celtics.
1: Okay.
4: Which you could say the same for my Uncle Isidore. I've learned so much about the Boston Celtics. I'll say it against my will in the same way that I've learned a lot about Red Sox against my will, but it's kind of like, all right, now I'm in here. I kind of like it now that you've
1: dragged
4: me.
1: You've
4: convinced me. Oh my gosh, that dude shoots the basketball so well. I agree. Okay, folks, what could you talk about forever? Apparently a whole lot of things. And these are only just a few responses from our Facebook status. So if you're interested, go ahead and check that out again. There are so many interesting topics that you don't know what you don't know type deal. And you learn a little bit more from our WINY listenership every day. I am proud to learn from you guys, folks. So up next, coming up very soon, we will have Gary O on the airwaves. He is going to be broadcasting the grand opening of the Barns at Black Dog, 158 Park Road in Putnam. Begins at 3 p.m. And it's going to be a good time. You're going to hear all sorts of folks coming in talking about what they think about this upcoming upcoming venue.
1: It looks beautiful from the pictures. So.
4: Ooh, and we'll see. What? Let me investigate those pictures as well. I'll report back, folks. But in the meantime, we're rocking with you because you're rocking with us on WINY 1350
1: AM
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0: The forecast for northeastern Connecticut, a heat advisory until 8 p.m. this evening. Partly sunny, hot, humid this afternoon. Late day thunderstorms 90 to 95. Heat indices 95 to 100. Showers, thunderstorms ending tonight. Turning partly cloudy 70. And tomorrow, mostly sunny, hot, near 90. Heat indices 95 to 100. Saturday, mostly sunny, 85 to 90. More sun 90 Sunday. And partly sunny, upper 70s Monday and Tuesday. This is WINY meteorologist Bill Jackman.
1: It is currently 89 degrees here at Broadcast House.
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1: AP News, I'm Ed Donahue. President Trump is again pulling back on a threat to Iran. The AP's Sagar Magani has the story.
2: This morning, the president said on social media and then on Fox and Friends, Iran would get hit very hard tonight.
3: Yeah, there will be more bombing tonight. It'll be bigger.
2: And he threatened to take over Iran's oil industry. Hours later, the president called off the strikes, saying talks have been brought to Tehran's highest levels and approved, suggesting progress in discussions to extend a fragile ceasefire. The president has often said over the last several weeks the two sides are on the cusp of a deal, without anything actually coming to fruition. Sagar Magani, Washington.
1: President Trump says he plans to nominate Jay Clayton, the former head of the Securities and Exchange Commission and current U.S. attorney for the Southern District of New York, as director of national intelligence. The president has been pressed to name a permanent replacement for Tulsi Gabbard. A lockdown is over at the Pentagon over an air quality issue. No hazards were found, and the Pentagon is back to normal operations. The World Cup is getting underway in Mexico City. The co-host team Mexico plays South Africa. The AP's Megan Janetsky in Mexico City reports soccer fans are there and so are protesters.
4: Mexico's teachers union has blockaded streets in the lead up to the games, and last night we also had a demonstration of families whose loved ones had disappeared by violence.
1: The U.S. opens the World Cup tomorrow in Los Angeles. Stocks are climbing, oil prices are falling in late-day trading. Producer prices climbed last month at the fastest pace since 2022, fueled by higher energy prices. More information at apnews.com. 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
5: I am Sydney Zagalala with WINY News. Major crimes have arrested a Chaplin man who is accused of grooming a teenage girl, supplying her with drugs, and engaging in a sexual relationship with her, according to Connecticut State Police. According to an affidavit acquired by WINY, Eastern District Major Crimes Detectives assumed an investigation that began on March 12, 2025, after a Department of Children and Families referral involving a four-year-old child who was hospitalized for suspected THC exposure after allegedly ingesting cannabis-infused candy found in a residence. During the ensuing investigation, state police seized drugs, THC products, and other evidence from the home, which were determined to belong to the four-year-old's older sister, who was the victim in this case. According to the affidavit, the victim's mother told investigators she believed then 44-year-old Ryan Aubert of Chaplin had been supplying her daughter with marijuana and other drugs, while also providing gifts and attention that she described as grooming behavior. Police subsequently obtained and analyzed the teen's cell phone, which investigators say contained messages indicating a close and ongoing relationship between the two. In a May 2026 interview with state police, the victim reportedly told detectives that Aubert had provided her with marijuana, cocaine, crack cocaine, Percocet, and other substances, and that sexual encounters occurred while she was under the influence of drugs. She also stated that she believed Aubert had groomed her through gifts, attention, and access to drugs. Based on the evidence gathered, an arrest warrant for Aubert was applied on Wednesday, June 10th. Aubert was taken into custody by detectives and was transported to Troop D, where he was charged with sexual assault first degree, two violations of sexual assault second degree, risk of injury to a child, illegal sexual contact with a victim under the age of 16, unlawful restraint second degree, harmful communication with a minor, enticing a minor, and illegal sale of a narcotic substance. Aubert was issued a court-set $500,000 cash surety bond and was transferred to Corrigan Correctional Center. Aubert was scheduled to appear at Danielson Superior Court this morning at 9 a.m. Governor Ned Lamont announced today that he has signed legislation enacting a new state law, Public Act 2612, that increases the job benefits available to state and local police officers, firefighters, correction officers, EMS personnel, and National Guard members. Some of the benefits included those related to college tuition reimbursement, mortgage assistance, and health coverage. Collaboratively written by Governor Lamont in the leadership of the legislature's Public Safety and Security Committee and Labor and Public Employees Committee, The legislation was created with the goal of encouraging more individuals to seek careers in these important public safety fields and help retain those who are already serving. Benefits come in addition to pay increases for state police, correction officers, and firefighters. The benefits approved in this legislation come in addition to across-the-board cost-of-living pay raises that Governor Lamont recently approved for all Connecticut State Police troopers, Connecticut Department of Correction officers, state firefighters, and other public safety professionals. Former Pomfret selectman and respected businessman Tony Emilio officially filed his candidacy for the Republican nomination for state representative in District 50 on Wednesday. Emilio, known for his pragmatic leadership and steady temperament, said his campaign is about restoring a sense of balance and civility. Emilio is now set to face Jaden McCormick at the Republican primary this August. The 50th District State Representative seat is currently held by Pat Boyd, the Democratic incumbent. WINY News Time, 3:06.

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0: Here at Broadcast House, is currently 87 degrees. That is the 3 o'clock report. Let's now go live to Gary O. at the Barnes at Black Dog.
1: Good afternoon and welcome to the all-new beautiful Barnes at Black Dog at 158 Park Road in Putnam, right next to the Black Dog Bar and Grill. We've got a great crowd on hand today. Could we start with a rousing round of applause for the man of the hour, Mr. Craig Gates, right here, brother. Right? This guy loves making speeches more than anyone I know. So, Craig, I cannot thank you enough. You're going to hear a lot of great words today from some real movers and shakers and business people in our community. From me, I want to say thank you. In addition to all the businesses that you already have in Putnam, the mayor and I were talking this morning. It's like he's on a mission to beautify northeastern Connecticut, one property at a time. And this is the latest project, and it is absolutely delightful to be here today. We have the Northeastern Connecticut Chamber of Commerce here today. We have the Putnam Business Association, the town of Putnam. We have distinguished elected officials here today. We're going to really lay it on thick today. So I just want you to know, are you ready?
2: Thank you.
1: All right. There you go. Let's hear it. That concludes our speech here today. And so our MC for today is the incredible executive director of the Northeastern Connecticut Chamber of Commerce, NECTChamber.com. Great organization. Who's a member? Who's a member of the chamber? We got members all over the place. And L. Sherman is here. L., you're in charge. Take it away.
3: All right. Thank you, Gary O. Welcome, everyone, and good afternoon for the grand opening and ribbon cutting of the Barnes at Black Dog. We are so honored to be here today to celebrate you all, and I'm especially honored to be MC of this evening and invite up some very amazing local leaders that we have in northeastern Connecticut. So I'd first like to start by welcoming the immediate past president of the chamber, Jason Verano.
4: Thank you, Al, and congratulations. On behalf of the Northeastern Connecticut Chamber of Commerce, my honor to congratulate the Barnes of Black Dog on this exciting ribbon cutting and grand opening. Today's more than opening of a beautiful new venue. It's a beginning of a place where memories will be made, milestones will be celebrated, and our community will come together for years to come. At the Chamber, our mission is to facilitate the growth, promotion, and sustainability of businesses throughout our 23-town region through networking, education, advocacy, and growth opportunities. And that's exactly what we're doing here. We appreciate all you do for our community and how you continue to grow these businesses and create these beautiful venues for people to make memories. So thank you very much and congratulations. I'll pass the mic to our PBA president, Kate Cerrone, then the rest of you'll know.
5: Thank you, Jay. Good afternoon, everybody, and welcome. So happy to see everybody here. What we're celebrating today is the kind of story we love to see in Putnam. The Black Dog Bar and Grill has been sharing top-notch hospitality for years, and rather than rest on that success, the team behind it looked at this property and thought, what more could we build here? The answer is this beautiful venue that is opening up today, and we're here for the ribbon cutting. The Barnes at Black Dog brings a warm, rustic, charming space where families can hold weddings, showers, milestone birthdays, celebrations of life, and corporate gatherings, backed by a hospitality team that has hosted more than 1,000 events between this property, the Black Dog Bar and Grill, and its sister venue, Stonehurst at Hampton Valley. That's experience that you can trust right here in our backyard. For our business community, this expansion means more than a lovely event space. It means jobs, it means visitors coming into Putnam, and it means dollars that circulate through every shop, restaurant, and small business in town. When one of our own grows, all of the local area grows with them. So we thank you, we congratulate you, and I am honored to present you with a plaque from, thank you, from the Putnam Business Association. Yes. So not only congratulations, but also thank you.
6: Thank you, Kate. I would now like to welcome Mayor of Putnam, Barney Sine.
7: Thank you. I'm like Greg. I'm bashful as hell, just to let you know. But, you know, Greg is like me. You need somebody up front to make it work. And if you look at what Craig has done for Northeast Connecticut and Putnam, you know what I'm talking about.

0: about. Chrysler, Jeep, now they're building a new Kia. You look at Front Street, what he's done on Front Street. You look at the house up above. Like he says, he takes one piece at a time. But when he does it right. And I can't thank Greg enough over the years how he supported the town of Putnam and our endeavors. He's like me, he's a quiet guy, doesn't say much. But when you watch him do his job, you watch him walk how he treats his employees, that means a lot. And that's what a good business person does. He not only treats his employees good, he surrounds himself with good people to make buildings like this, the Black Dog, what it is, his dealerships. You can't do that without being a good leader. And he doesn't like to talk much. I don't know why, but he likes spending his money in Putnam, which I like, okay? And he asked me today, where's my check? I go, doesn't work that way, Greg. I hate to tell you, but I'm looking at you to fix this over here for the town of Putnam. But this is what he brings. He brings employees. He brings tax dollars. He brings people into the town. They see what we have. They see what he has. They keep coming back and coming back. And this is what business is all about. And I can't thank Greg enough and his cohorts for what they do. And he's going to owe me one drink after this for such a great speech, you know. But you know, he does a lot for our community. And again, I can't thank him enough for his sincereness and how he treats his employees and the town of Putnam in Northeast Connecticut. Greg, congratulations on another successful. See, I got him to say thank you anyway.
1: Thank you, Mayor. We're also very honored to have with us today State Representative Chris Stewart.
2: Hello, hello. I want to thank the Northeastern CT Chamber of Commerce, Button Business Association, Mayor Barney Sine, State Senator May Flexer, everyone here, Craig especially, for inviting me. I have a citation for you, Craig. I don't know if you want to hold it open and I can read it for you. This is from myself. This is from myself and Senator Flexer. The Barnes at Black Dog, in recognition of your grand opening and ribbon cutting ceremony at 146 Park Road in Putnam, we join you today to celebrate your continued dedication and commitment to the town of Putnam, Northeastern Connecticut, and the state of Connecticut. We send best wishes in meeting your clients' needs in providing a destination wedding venue and for gatherings to celebrate all occasions. Please accept our congratulations and wishes for success in the years to come.
3: Thank you, sir.
4: Thank you.
1: And I'd also like to invite State Senator May Flexer.
5: Good afternoon, everyone. I'm thrilled to be here today for this grand opening and ribbon cutting, and congratulations to your entire team. When you think about the legacy of businesses all across Northeastern Connecticut that you have built and your family have built, and as Mayor Sine said very well, you build teams of people who are committed to the business that you're growing, but that also love the work that they're doing. And it's clear that the respect goes up and down every organization that you build. And I know that this is going to be a venue where people from across our region celebrate key moments in their lives. And we're so grateful that you continue to choose to reinvest and expand across Northeastern Connecticut in so many of your ventures. So congratulations to you. I just want to call you Denny's dad. I'm sorry. your entire team, I know that this is going to be a place like the neighboring property that is seared in the memories of so many people whose lives are centered here in Northeastern Connecticut. So congratulations.
1: Thank you, Senator Flexer. I would echo those sentiments that the team that you have built here is really amazing, and I'm really excited to invite up two people that I love to work with, Jenna Hayward and Tiffany Blackmer.
6: Thank you, thank you.
3: Well, this has been certainly a huge project, and it's taken a lot of people, clearly, to do some big overhaul like this project has been, but it's been a lot of fun. Somebody we certainly want to thank is our general contractor, Sean Zadora. He has been absolutely amazing every step of the way. And we certainly couldn't have done any of this without him. Our builder, Matt from Build It All, just, I mean, take a look at our benches over there. Every custom thing he's done has just been absolutely gorgeous. And we have been fortunate to work with some great people, like the ones standing around me today. Thank you all. And I'm going to pass it over to Jenna.
4: Yes, what she said. But essentially, we wanted to let you all know today that this space is a place for everybody to come, have an event, big or small. We can do whatever you would like. And it was really created to be an affordable option for people to be able to host their events, whereas other places aren't. And we're excited to see where it takes us. And thank you for coming.
3: And we would like to let everybody know after the ribbon cutting, we have a couple snacks and some water sodas, things inside for everybody. And we do plan to do a business after hours with the Northeast Chamber in the near future to really showcase what we're all made of. So thank you again.
1: Thank you both. Now, you've seen the ribbon, I'm sure, as you walked in at the front of the building. So what we're going to do together is, before we cut the ribbon, we'd like to take a big group photo of everyone who's here to celebrate. So if you could all join me in heading towards the front of the building and gather behind the ribbon if you would like to be in the ribbon cutting photo. Craig, you're going to be front and center. I know how much you love that. And then we'll take a group photo and we'll cut the ribbon together.
4: Thank you.
6: 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So again, we are broadcasting live here today at the beautiful Barnes at Black Dog at 158 Park Road here in Putnam, right next to the Black Dog Bar and Grill. We're outdoors. It's a little warm out here today. We're going to go inside and take tours, of course, in the air-conditioned comfort of the Barnes at Black Dog. We're going to catch this group photo, ribbon cutting. 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
1: I am Sydney Zagalella with WINY News. The Putnam Arts Council is hosting the 4th annual Putnam Fine Arts and Crafts Festival on this Saturday and Sunday. This event is becoming another major art attraction for which Putnam is known. It will bring local communities together for a day of art, music, and fun, as well as being close to the wonderful restaurants and businesses in the downtown area. Beth Johnston from the Putnam Arts Council talked about the festival during a recent appearance on the WINY Morning Show.
2: And we will have about 55 artists, and the media that they cover is painting, photography, mixed media, pottery, glass, weaving, woodworking, jewelry, we've got it all. We have a new layout this year, so it allows our artists to exhibit more of their artwork. But it's a unique combination of artwork, you know, as well as the different media, everybody has a different style. So I think there's going to be something for everybody.
1: The festival will take place at the Putnam Municipal Complex, 200 School Street in Putnam. The festival will run from 10 a.m. to 4 p.m. each day, rain or shine. Parking and admission are free. A free shuttle bus will also be available to take visitors to selected sites in town. And the Deary family made a $55,013 leadership donation to the Mural Fest Putnam Public Art Project. Coming to Putnam in June of 2028, when over 200 wall dogs, muralists, and sign painters from across the country and around the world will arrive to paint Putnam's rich history in a series of privately funded storytelling murals. In a heartwarming gesture, the family decided on the unique amount of $55,013, adding the $13 to symbolize the 13 children of Tom and Teddy Deary, Patty, Tommy, Dennis, Michael, Nancy Elizabeth, Anne, Peter, Mary, John, Alan, Robin, Jean Michael, and Kathy. All 13 children were raised in Putnam, attended schools in Putnam, and some established businesses in the town as well. Over the years, family businesses have included Deary Brothers Dairy Company, Deary Brothers Ice Incorporated, Deary Brothers Restaurants, Sunnyside Farms Convenience Stores, Deary's Gymnastics, and Deary's Gymnastic Supply. Total donations for Mural Fest Putnam now stands at $295,834, 18% over the original minimum goal of $250,000, and a full 2 years ahead of the project. Governor Ned Lamont announced today that he has signed legislation enacting a new state law, Public Act 2612, that increases the job benefits available to state and local police officers, firefighters, correction officers, EMS personnel, and National Guard members. Some of the benefits include those related to college tuition reimbursement, mortgage assistance, and health coverage. Collaboratively written by Governor Lamont and the leadership of the legislature's Public Safety and Security Committee and Labor and Public Employees Committee, the legislation was created with the goal of encouraging more individuals to seek careers in these important public safety fields and help retain those who are already serving. Benefits come in addition to pay increases for state police, correction officers, and firefighters. The benefits approved in this legislation come in addition to across-the-board cost-of-living pay raises that Governor Lamont recently approved for all Connecticut State Police troopers, Connecticut Department of Correction officers, state firefighters, and other public safety professionals. And former Pomfret selectman and respected businessman Tony Emilio officially filed his candidacy for the Republican nomination for state representative in District 50 on Wednesday. According to a press release, Emilio's campaign centers on practical solutions to improve the lives of those in the quiet corner while lowering the tax burden, emphasizing fiscal responsibility, and a return to civility in local office. The 50th District State Representative seat is currently held by Pat Boyd, the Democratic incumbent. WINY News Time, 3:36.
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1: Now it's time to take a look at your WYNY forecast with meteorologist Bill Jackelman. There is a heat advisory in effect until 8 p.m. today. Tonight, showers and thunderstorms ending, becoming partly cloudy, low near 70. Tomorrow, mostly sunny and hot, high near 90. And tomorrow night, showers and thunderstorms, low of 60 to 65. The forest fire danger level for today is high, according to Connecticut Deep. And here at Broadcast House, it is currently 89 degrees. That is the 3:30 report. I am Sydney Zagalella with WINY News. Now let's go live to Gary O at the Barns at Black Dog.
4: Hey, Sydney, thank you very much. I'm here with the mayor of Putnam, Barney Sine. We're outdoors because we originally set up outdoors, and as soon as they cut that ribbon, man, everyone's inside where it's air-conditioned. It's beautiful, and there's a whole buffet and cocktails, and everyone's having a great time. I had to take the mayor away from his beverage, and that shrimp cocktail looked pretty good. Did you save me one?
5: No.
4: I didn't think so. Barney, how you doing?
5: Great, Gary. It's such a great event. You know, and what Greg does and his family does for our community in Northeast Connecticut. You know, you look around at his business, his car business, the Chrysler Jeep, but now the new Kia build, and Front Street, which a lot of people forget that he's done all over Front Street, and the house in the corner up there, he's done that over. What he's did with the Black Dog, and now what he's doing with the Barns here, it's absolutely amazing what he does for our community in Northeast Connecticut. Plus what he does for his employees. You talk to his employees, and he's such a good employer that the employees talk highly of him, and they respect him because he does the same thing they do, and he digs in with the employees. And you don't see that. That's a true leadership, and that's what he brings to our community. And me and Greg always go back and forth and tease each other, but, you know, he's such a gentleman, and he does so much for our community in Northeast Connecticut, and he gives to our community in Northeast Connecticut that I can't thank him enough. And I hope he keeps building in Putnam. I said, you can keep building, Greg, and I'll help you, and you'll help the taxpayers of Putnam also, you know. But, I mean, that's what he does for our communities in Northeast Connecticut, and he's a great businessman and a great individual.
4: And what a great story, too. I go back with, I remember Craig Gates back at Cargill Chevrolet as the general manager. That's when I first met him. And then he started his own dealership. I think it was called Deals on Wheels, next to where McDonald's is right now in Putnam. And then the big step when he opened Gates GMC out in Windham. And then, you know, Columbia Ford, Putnam Chrysler, Dodge Jeep, Ram Kia, and on and on and on, and the properties, and then the restaurants. You know, it was J.D. Cooper's. Remember that big transformation, and the sports bar at J.D. Cooper's, and then the rebrand and the reinvention of the Black Dog Bar and Grill, which is celebrating 10 years in business, the Black Dog, later this year. There'll be another big party coming up for that. Craig likes a good party. And all the other businesses, too. And then, as you mentioned, I always joke with him now, it's like he's on a mission of improving one little building, one property, one neighborhood at a time. We see it here in Putnam, but this is really out in the Windham area too. There's so many, he loves a project, you know, this guy loves a project. And the end result is a better community, a stronger community, a more beautiful community. It's win-win for everyone.
5: Yeah, and that's what he's all about. And when he does something, he does it right. I out of all the businesses I've ever worked with, when he does something, money isn't an issue. He wants it right, and he wants it done right, and he will make it right. So he's just a great individual, Gary. And, you know, and working with him over the years, I've been so thankful to be able to talk to him. And if I ever need something, I can pick up the phone and say, hey, Gary, I need a few cars for parade. No problem, Bonnie. or anything. And this is what this community is all about. This is what Putnam is noted for, the fact that we can reach out as a leader of the community, reach out to different business people to help the Putnam move forward. And they're always so generous to our community and make our community what it is today.
4: And even today, I just saw Linda Colangelo inside. She's here with Laura. Of course, they're on a high right now with the Putnam Mural Fest and the most recent donation of $55,000 from the Deary family to put them way over their goal. Linda says that here in the middle of all this, Craig pulled her aside, and Craig said, hey, I want to host the artist gala when you have your Putnam Mural Fest here at the Barns at Black Dog. So even now, he's thinking, being generous, helping others, and opening his doors for good things happening in our community. It's a great partnership. He's loyal to his people. His people are loyal to him. He surrounds himself with great people. Tiffany Blackman is incredible. Jenna Hayward, incredible. I was just at a wedding this past weekend at Stonehurst at Hampton. Fantastic. This is like a mini Stonehurst at Hampton right here in Putnam on Park Road next to the Black Dog. And it's just great for everyone. Great venues, great options for people, different size rooms and different size venues for different sized events. It's just a great, great thing. By the way, follow their Facebook page, The Barns at Black Dog. That's where you'll click on information if you want to come take a tour and book your next function. So they cut the ribbon today. They have functions this weekend. Isn't that amazing?
5: Absolutely. I mean, that's what Greg's all about. You know, just keep moving. And you know what's good about him, he got rid of this project. I know he's thinking of something else, some restaurant or some car business. He is already beyond this, looking out for other businesses. And I hope I can entice him to come back to Putnam on a couple other things.
4: That's right. So Bonnie's got some ideas, too. So, Craig, look out. We're celebrating Craig Gates, the Gates Auto Group, the Gates Empire, if you will, and only in a good way we say that, too, for all the great things that he's done in our community, continues to do, and another beautiful addition to our town, the Barns of Black Dog, 158 Park Road in Putnam, right next to the Black Dog Bar and Grill. I'm here with the mayor of Putnam, the hardest-working mayor in America right here, Barney, today. Thanks, Barney. I appreciate it.
5: Thank you, Gary, and welcome, Gary, Mr. Gates. Love you. Can't say enough about you.
4: That's it. And so we're live again at the Barns at Black Dog on WINY, 1350 AM and 97.1 FM.
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4: Back here live at the beautiful Barnes at Black Dog, 158 Park Road in Putnam, right next to the incredible, iconic Black Dog Bar and Grill, which I hear is celebrating 10 years this year. Is this true?
16: This is the truth, yes.
4: These two should know. Let me tell you, I got Tiffany Blackman over here. Tiffany, how are you?
16: Good, how are you?
4: Great, good to have you here today, or thanks for having me here at your place, I should say. Jenna Hayward is here. Hey, Jenna.
17: Hi, how are you?
4: I'm doing fine. So how do you feel right now? That was very successful. What are you feeling right now?
17: We're excited. Everybody's excited. It's beautiful. It's gorgeous. It's hot. Yeah, but it's
4: really, really hot, but inside it's great. I'm trying to just imagine the checklist, and it may have been a little stressful. I'm not sure. It had to have been to get to this point because there's deadlines. The ribbon cutting is on Thursday. We've got our first event this weekend. What was it like to get here?
16: Well, that's where it definitely takes the team. Constant communication. I think Jen and I talked far too much, but yeah, it takes a lot of us to get all the things done, but kind of we're used to it after all these years working for Craig. It kind of comes in hand now.
4: how did you feel when you got received all the love here today? I mean, state senator was here, May Flexer with a proclamation, state representative Chris Stewart is here, the mayor of Putnam is here, the PBA is here, the chamber is here, all giving love to your organization. How'd that feel?
17: I mean, Craig does a lot for everybody, right? He does a lot for us. He does a lot for the town. I think between both of us, I've been with him for like 13 years. You've been with him for at least 9 or 10. Like, we stay. We love him. He does so much for everybody, and it's nice for him to receive on the end. So.
4: How did that feel? You feel the same way?
16: Same. He obviously, we know, is not a man of many words, but it is really nice when people come out to show their support for what he does for everybody else. So it's fun for us to watch him, you know, have to take all the accolades for once. So
4: it was fun because he's uncomfortable. He's just uncomfortable receiving the praise. He'd rather be behind the scenes, just helping people out and building and creating new things, which is what he does. So now that we're past, you know, the pomp and circumstance, cutting the ribbon and everything, now it's time to talk business here, if you will, for using this facility. Let's start with the description. Tell me about this place. What is it?
17: So we're hosting weddings, bridal showers, baby showers, birthday parties, anything, any type of event, reunions, anything that you can think of is what we are going to host here. We will host about 160-ish people, depending on what type of event it is, smaller with a dance floor. We'll do buffet, plated, full-service bar. We are completely in-house. wedding ceremonies, coordination, all of the good things.
4: Concentrate on weddings too. Start outside. What's this outside facility here?
16: Oh, it's just been like the vision, and our builder again handed all of these benches and everything, the beautiful archway up all the way up to our bridal suite as well. So there's a lot of fun little amenities for the brides and for everyone just to come and just enjoy the beauty that are these grounds. So
4: if you're having your wedding ceremony on location, there's a beautiful outdoor chapel, if you will. It's very photogenic, and you can have your service there. It's beautiful. And then get your photographs, and guests make their way inside. You got to drill down, though, on the bridal suites, because it's pretty cool. It's upstairs, of course, looking down on the guests downstairs. Describe it a little more. What's going on upstairs?
17: So there's salon chairs, mirrors. You can get your hair done, your makeup done. There's your own bathroom. There's a couch to hang out, places to hang your dresses, a little fridge that we could stock with some drinks in there for you. Everything that you need to get ready with your girls all day.
4: And then tell me about this balcony. Right part of the bridal suite, there's a balcony. Tell me about that.
16: Yeah, so there's a little step out. So it's a nice little addition for the bride and groom to be able to look out at their guests, you know, kind of from a different viewpoint. It's nice for just to kind of see while the girls are getting ready up in the bridal suite, being able to see people, you know, putting all their little fine attributes together to make the day just like perfect. So it just gives a nice little touch that you don't see a lot of places. So.
4: I'm already seeing the photos in my mind of the bride and groom up at the balcony and the guests cheering, which is just great. You're going to make some beautiful memories here today, as you always do. Again, the Black Dog Bar and Grill, we were talking, we'll be celebrating a 10-year anniversary big party coming up. Is it September?
16: Yes, September 6th, Labor Day weekend. So on that Sunday, we'll be here doing a bunch of stuff, live music, raffles, you know, all the fun stuff that we always do. And it'll definitely be a nice big, big event. You'll want to mark your calendars.
4: And Stonehurst, how long has Stonehurst in Hampton been open?
17: 8 years this year.
4: 8 years.
17: Yeah, it's wild.
4: And I remember having conversations with you in the same mode, just 8 years younger, with deadlines and building this beautiful facility, and it's just stunning and it's just beautiful. So much respect for both of you and your hard work, your vision, and you make things happen, and you're so hyper-organized, and I love you're great, and you do a really good job. All right, so if someone wants to start a conversation about taking a tour, sitting down, and looking around and booking their next function at the Barnes, what do we do?
16: Yes, please. We have our website, barnes@blackdog.com. We have Facebook. We have Instagram. If you want to send an inquiry, events@blackdogbarandgrill.com. And from there, we will get you to where you need to go to make your day wonderful with us.
4: Okay, and you can have the sit down, take the tour, take some photographs, bring whomever's in your party, make your decisions, figure out your menu, and you're on your way to a memorable function, making beautiful memories. And that, they're in the memory business, too. Of all the things that they do, they're in the memory business, things you'll never forget for the rest of your lives, these wonderful life moments that they celebrate here at their facilities. We are broadcasting live here today. It's the beautiful Barnes at Black Dog, now open at 158 Park Road in Putnam. Tiffany Blackman and Jenna Hayward, two hardworking people. Thanks for having us here today.
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0: Oh, man, back here live. We're at the Barnes at Black Dog. So my setup is outside because that's where the ribbon cutting was. But I got to tell you, man, as soon as they cut that ribbon, everyone bolted inside where it's air-conditioned and beautiful. But I'm still outside. Frankie, what is the what's the outside temperature right now at Broadcast House? What are we looking at?
1: 90 degrees.
0: Okay, I'm feeling it, too. But this is our final break here today. Then I'm going to go in and have some shrimp cocktail, I think. I'm going to bring you a plate back for you in Sydney, okay?
1: Yes.
0: So it's the Barnes at Black Dog here at 158 Park Road in Putnam, and the official ribbon cutting ceremony has happened. The Northeastern Connecticut Chamber of Commerce kind of here running the show here today with Al and Nancy, and they're so wonderful, and they did a great job. We had Kate Cerrone here today, president of the Putnam Business Association, with a plaque and an official welcome here to Putnam. The mayor of Putnam, of course, Barney Sine, was here. Marianne Shinati was here from the Economic and Community Development Office here in the town of Putnam. All here today. Lee Kanicki was here today from the Economic Development Commission here in the town of Putnam. So that was pretty impressive. There were members of the Killingly Business Association here today as well. We had State Senator May Flexer here today. State Representative Chris Stewart was here today. Proclamations from the state legislature for Craig Gates, and really thanking Craig Gates. And it was nice to see Craig take a break. He's a hardworking man, one of the hardest working guys I've ever met. And we got him to just sit still and let us say some kind words. And it was kind of fun to do that here today. And a lot of well wishes, a lot of congratulations. And people are just pleased. They're just pleased to see this beautiful new facility in our town. Putnam, Connecticut, USA. And again, taking a property, beautifying the property, and from the ground up, everything done right, a first-class operation inside and out, and a beautiful function room, as Tiffany and Jenna set up to about 160 people for capacity. They are booking functions now. You can make arrangements. So you may want to just start at their Facebook page, The Barnes at Black Dog, and you can click onto their website, get numbers and contacts, and make an appointment to come down and take a tour, and maybe you'll be booking your next function at the beautiful Barnes at Black Dog, 158 Park Road here in Putnam, officially open for business. And we want to thank Craig Gates for having us here today. We're going to take a break for the 4 o'clock report and back to the afternoon show next on WINY.
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3: AP News, I'm Ed Donahue. President Trump is again pulling back on a threat to Iran. The AP's Sagar Magani has the story.
4: This morning, the president said on social media and then on Fox and Friends, Iran would get hit very hard tonight.
5: Yeah, there will be more bombing tonight. It'll be bigger.
4: And he threatened to take over Iran's oil industry. Hours later, the president called off the strikes, saying talks have been brought to Tehran's highest levels and approved, suggesting progress in discussions to extend a fragile ceasefire. The president has often said over the last several weeks the two sides are on the cusp of a deal, without anything actually coming to fruition. Sagar Magani, Washington.
3: President Trump says he plans to nominate Jay Clayton, the former head of the Securities and Exchange Commission and current U.S. attorney for the Southern District of New York, as director of national intelligence. The president has been pressed to name a permanent replacement for Tulsi Gabbard. A lockdown is over at the Pentagon over an air quality issue. No hazards were found, and the Pentagon is back to normal operations. The World Cup is getting underway in Mexico City. The co-host team Mexico plays South Africa. The AP's Megan Janetsky in Mexico City reports soccer fans are there and so are protesters.
6: Mexico's teachers union has blockaded streets in the lead up to the games, and last night we also had a demonstration of families whose loved ones had disappeared by violence.
3: The U.S. opens the World Cup tomorrow in Los Angeles. Stocks are climbing, oil prices are falling in late-day trading. Producer prices climbed last month at the fastest pace since 2022, fueled by higher energy prices. More information at apnews.com. 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
1: I am Sydney Zagalella with WINY News, brought to you by your Integrated Medical Services Network, Day Kimball Health. Major crimes have arrested a Chaplin man who was accused of grooming a teenage girl, supplying her with drugs, and engaging in a sexual relationship with her, according to Connecticut State Police. According to an affidavit acquired by WINY, Eastern District Major Crimes Detective assumed an investigation that began on March 12, 2025, after a Department of Children and Families referral involving a four-year-old child who was hospitalized for suspected THC exposure after allegedly ingesting cannabis-infused candy found in a residence. During the ensuing investigation, state police seized drugs, THC products, and other evidence from the home, which were deemed to belong to the four-year-old's older sister, who is the victim in this case. According to the affidavit, the victim's mother told investigators she believed then 44-year-old Ryan Aubert of Chaplin had been supplying her daughter with marijuana and other drugs while also providing gifts and attention that she described as grooming behavior. Police subsequently obtained and analyzed the teen's cell phone, which investigators say contained messages indicating a close and ongoing relationship between the two. In a May 2026 interview with state police, the victim reportedly told detectives that Aubert had provided her marijuana, cocaine, crack cocaine, Percocet, and other substances, and that sexual encounters occurred while she was under the influence of drugs. She also stated that she believed Aubert had groomed her through gifts, attention, and access to drugs. Based on the evidence gathered, an arrest warrant for Aubert was applied for, and on Wednesday, June 10th, Aubert was taken into custody by detectives and was transported to Troop D, where he was charged with sexual assault first degree, two violations of sexual assault second degree, risk of injury to a child, illegal sexual contact with the victim under the age of 16, unlawful restraint second degree, harmful communication with a minor, enticing a minor, and illegal sale of a narcotic substance. Aubert was issued a court-set $500,000 cash surety bond and was transferred to Corrigan Correctional Center. Aubert was scheduled to appear at Danielson Superior Court this morning at 9 a.m. Former Pomfret selectman and respected businessman Tony Emilio officially filed his candidacy for the Republican nomination for state representative in District 50 on Wednesday. According to a press release, Emilio's campaign centers on practical solutions to improve the lives of those in the quiet corner while lowering the tax burden, emphasizing fiscal responsibility, and a return to civility in local office. Emilio, known for his pragmatic leadership and steady temperament, said his campaign is about restoring a sense of balance and civility. Emilio is now set to face Jaden McCormick at the Republican primary this August. The 50th District State Representative seat is currently held by Pat Boyd, the Democratic incumbent. And the Putnam Arts Council is hosting the 4th annual Putnam Fine Arts and Crafts Festival on this Saturday and Sunday. This event is becoming another major art attraction for which Putnam is known. It will bring local communities together for a day of art, music, and fun, as well as being close to the wonderful restaurants and businesses in the downtown area. Beth Johnson from the Putnam Arts Council talked more about the festival during a recent appearance on the WYNY Morning Show. The festival will take place at the Putnam Municipal Complex, 200 School Street in Putnam. The festival will run from 10 o'clock a.m. to 4 o'clock p.m. each day, rain or shine. Parking and admission are free. A free shuttle bus will also be available to take visitors to selected sites in town. WYNY News Time, 4:06.
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1: Now let's take a look at your WYNY forecast with meteorologist Bill Jackelman. There is a heat advisory in effect until 8 p.m. today. Tonight, showers and thunderstorms ending, becoming partly cloudy, low near 70. Tomorrow, mostly sunny and hot, high near 90. And tomorrow night, showers and thunderstorms, low of 60 to 65. The forest fire danger level for today is high, according to Connecticut Deep. And here at Broadcast House, it is currently 89 degrees. 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I am Sydney Zagalola with WINY News. Now back to Frankie Ashen.
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8: Welcome back, listeners. Wasn't that nice here in Gary O's dulcet tones just on the airwaves for this really cool grand opening of a new venue? I just feel like, you know, our town and neighboring towns just get more beautiful and beautiful. So it's just nice to hear a celebration over these airwaves. But now it is time for Facebook Marketplace Price.

0: price that it's listed. Price is Right rules. Okay. Here's number one. Big Justin Bieber wooden nesting dolls.
1: Oh.
0: Pictured. There's different portraits of Justin Bieber from his debut era, My World 2.0, his first album, by the way, on five different Russian nesting dolls. These are high-quality portraits on high-quality wood. And if you're looking to, you know, hide something away in a tiny little nesting doll that's inside four other ones, this would be what you would go for. How much is Justin Bieber wooden nesting dolls worth to you, Sydney?
1: How big are these, like, nesting dolls? Do you know?
0: I want to say, like, honestly, the size of, like, an iPhone. Not the 13, just the bigger, you know, casual iPhone. So I guess 5 to 6 inches. How about that?
1: Okay. But it's a portrait. So
0: portraits on each of them.
1: Yeah.
0: And so not just the same one too, like different.
1: That's pretty intricate.
0: Exactly. A lot of love was put into this.
1: I'm going to go, let's go like
0: $500.
1: $500. Okay.
0: You would be glad to know that it is only $35 to purchase a Justin Bieber wooden nesting doll. So this is, to me, I would agree. Like, I would bump up the price because this is iconic merch.
1: It's like homemade, like, art.
0: Genuinely. And these are, like, high quality. It's, like, printed on the wood. And it looks like it's actually, like, carved when you look at the actual, like, gnarls of the wood pattern.
1: Wow.
0: So to me, I mean, I would bump up the price. Call me a grifter.
1: No, value your art, people.
0: Exactly. So only $35, folks. Go off.
1: Get your Justin Bieber nesting dolls.
0: Yes, your Matryoshka, all of that. Here is our second listing entitled McDonald's Apple Pie Tree from Center Moriches. McDonald's location, which is a New York McDonald's location, 1984. This is an original tree from the Center Moriches New York location circa 1984. Great shape for its age, has a few small cracks at the base of the fiberglass. Rare find. Very desirable and collectible item. And pictured, you see like a 6 to 7 foot tall hand-painted McDonald's playscape tree. It's climbable from the back. The paint is chipped. But, I mean, it's hefty. It's there. And it looks quite beautiful nestled in the garden that it's like pictures are being taken of it. So it's like you almost don't even notice there's a huge face on it. A huge creepy face on it.
1: You sound like 6-7 feet.
0: 6-7. Absolutely. Oh, my God. My interns really took me over right there. That for folks who aren't who can't see at home, which is everyone, I did a little 6-7 gesture that I think the youth are infiltrating my mind with. But yes, 6 to 7 feet. Just taller than the average person for certainly. McDonald's apple pie tree from a McDonald's location. 1984. How much are you willing to pay for this priceless McDonald's artifact?
1: It's hand painted. It's another thing where it's like art.
0: Mm-hmm. It's very like, you know, when I think about McDonald's collectors, I think of them in the echelon of like Coca-Cola collectors. Like they're very serious about their craft. And this is a tree that was in a McDonald's location for realsies, still with the original paint, all that stuff.
1: I feel like people, because it's McDonald's, people would probably lowball it. So I'm going to go $75.
0: $75. Go ahead and multiply that by 100. What? Because it's $8,000.
1: No way.
0: Absolutely.
1: Oh my God.
0: Absolutely. $8,000 for a 7 foot fiberglass tree installation face in the trunk. Apples and bananas, weirdly enough, in the leaves being grown, which is like bananas don't grow just one by one like that. But you know what? Who's to say it's McDonald's world? It's very different. So $8,000. I mean,
1: that's I mean, get your bag, seller.
0: Yeah. Yes. That's what I'm saying. I'm like, okay, we are certainly listening.

0: posting that. I wonder how long it's been up there is my question. Finally, our third listing, entitled 1998 Barbie and Ken, The X-Files. Cool. 1998 Collector Edition, The X-Files version of Barbie and Ken, in original box and never opened. And pictured, you see these, you know, these two dolls, obviously, Barbie and Ken. But they have, like, the classic outfits on of Mulder and Scully of The X-Files. So we have Barbie in a sensible 80s, 90s haircut with a like a pantsuit, the FBI badge, same with Ken, with Mulder and Scully on the front of the box, and the X-Files gift set Fight the Future sort of like press release on the back of this box. So for those X-Files fans and those Barbie collectors, you know what? Something big could be happening over here.
1: Well, I know vintage Barbie can cost quite a bit.
0: This is 1990. I guess it is vintage.
1: Yeah. So in box, you said too?
0: Yes, in original box, never opened. Never opened.
1: I'm gonna have to go, I'll go 200 for that one.
0: 200. Well, you'd be happy to know all you have to do is divide that by four. It's only $50.
1: What? That's crazy.
0: So to me, I'm kind of like, what does this person know that we don't know? I feel like there's also like an upcoming alien movie. Steven Spielberg is releasing Disclosure Day very soon. And I feel like the alien stuff is going to start like, coming back, and things like this are going to get more expensive. So folks, run, don't walk, to Facebook Marketplace. $50 for Barbie and Ken. The X-Files edition, 1998, A Year of Taste.
1: In box.
0: In box, folks. That's Facebook Marketplace. Price is Right. Sydney, thank you for playing.
1: Of course.
0: I hope this was an enjoyable first time.
1: It was so interesting.
0: In the marketplace. And there are more to come. There are more to come. Some of my favorites have to do with the haunted dolls that I find on the marketplace and seeing how much that really is to somebody. Coming up next, we have some national holidays and a new question of the day. After that, we have good stuff for you today, folks. Stay tuned. We're rocking with you because you're rocking with us on WINY 1350
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And I also heard that he recently played at Mohegan Sun, Karen, and a few others when she said he was just as crisp as the day he recorded this. I used

0: The forecast for northeastern Connecticut, a heat advisory until 8 p.m. this evening. Partly sunny, hot, humid this afternoon. Late day thunderstorms 90 to 95. Heat indices 95 to 100. Showers, thunderstorms ending tonight. Turning partly cloudy 70. And tomorrow mostly sunny, hot, near 90. Heat indices 95 to 100. Saturday mostly sunny, 85 to 90. More sun 90 Sunday. And partly sunny, upper 70s Monday and Tuesday. This is WINY meteorologist Bill Jackman.
1: It is currently 91 degrees here at Broadcast House.
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9: Hi, this is Nick Bossy of Nick Bossy and the Northern Roots, and I want to invite you to come see me and a bunch of great bands Saturday, June 13th at Rotary Park in Putnam for Particle Accelerator's glorious 20th year. 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
1: I am Sydney Zagalella with WINY News. Governor Ned Lamont announced today that he has signed legislation enacting a new state law, Public Act 2612, that increases the job benefits available to state and local police officers, firefighters, correction officers, EMS personnel, and National Guard members. Some of the benefits include those related to the college tuition reimbursement, mortgage assistance, and health coverage. Collaboratively written by Governor Lamont and the leadership of the legislature's Public Safety and Security Committee and Labor and Public Employees Committee, the legislation was created with the goal of encouraging more individuals to seek careers in these important public safety fields and help retain those who are already serving. Benefits come in addition to pay increases for state police, correction officers, and firefighters. The benefits approved in this legislation come in addition to across-the-board cost-of-living pay raises that Governor Lamont recently approved for all of Connecticut State Police Troopers, Connecticut Department of Correction Officers, state firefighters, and other public safety professionals. The Deary family made a $55,013 leadership donation to the MuralFest Putnam Public Art Project, coming to Putnam in June of 2028, when over 200 wall dogs, muralists and sign painters from across the country and around the world, will arrive to paint Putnam's rich history in a series of privately funded storytelling murals. In a heartwarming gesture, the family decided on the unique amount of $55,013, adding the $13 to symbolize the 13 children of Tom and Teddy Deary, Patty, Tommy, Dennis, Michael, Nancy Elizabeth, Anne, Peter, Mary, John, Alan, Robin, G. Michael, and Kathy. All 13 children were raised in Putnam, attended schools in Putnam, and some established businesses in the town as well. Over the years, family businesses have included Deary Brothers Dairy Company, Deary Brothers Ice Incorporated, Deary Brothers Restaurants, Sunnyside Farms Convenience Stores, Deary's Gymnastics, and Deary's Gymnastics Supply. Total donations for MuralFest Putnam now stands at $295,834, 18% over the original minimum goal of $250,000, and a full 2 years ahead of that project. And former Pomfret selectman and respected businessman Tony Emilio officially filed his candidacy for the Republican nomination for state representative in District 50 on Wednesday. According to a press release, Emilio's campaign centers on practical solutions to improve the lives of those in the quiet corner while lowering the tax burden, emphasizing fiscal responsibility and a return to civility in local service. Emilio, known for his pragmatic leadership and steady temperament, said his campaign is about restoring a sense of balance and civility. Emilio is now set to face Jaden McCormick at the Republican primary this August. The 50th District State Representative seat is currently held by Pat Boyd, the Democratic incumbent. And the Putnam Arts Council is hosting the 4th Annual Putnam Fine Arts and Crafts Festival this Saturday and Sunday. The event is becoming another major art attraction for which Putnam is well known. It will bring local communities together for a day of art, music, and fun, as well as being close to the wonderful restaurants and businesses in the downtown area.
2: And we will have about 55 artists, and the media that they cover is painting, photography, mixed media, pottery, glass, weaving, woodworking, jewelry, we've got it all. We have a new layout this year, so it allows our artists to exhibit more of their artwork. But it's a unique combination of artwork, you know, as well as the different media, everybody has a different style. So I think there's going to be something for everybody.
1: The festival will take place at the Putnam Municipal Complex, 200 School Street in Putnam. The festival will run from 10 o'clock a.m. to 4 o'clock p.m. each day, rain or shine. Parking and admission are free. A free shuttle bus will also be available to take visitors to selected sites in town. WINY News Time, 4:36.
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1: Now let's take a look at your WINY forecast with meteorologist Bill Jackman. There is a heat advisory in effect until 8 p.m. today. Tonight, showers and thunderstorms ending, becoming partly cloudy, low near 70. Tomorrow, mostly sunny and hot, high near 90. And tomorrow night, showers and thunderstorms, low of 60 to 65. The forest fire danger level for today is high, according to Connecticut Deep. In here at Broadcast House, it is currently 90 degrees. That is the 4:30 report. I am Sydney Zagalella with WINY News. Now back to Frankie Ashen.
4: Welcome back, Sydney.
1: Hello.
4: Welcome back, listeners. It's time now. Did you know every day is a celebration?
1: When you celebrate national holidays.
4: Woo! And we have plenty to celebrate together today, folks. Did you know today is National Corn on the Cob Day?
1: I love corn on the cob.
4: I was going to say, are you a cob enjoyer?
1: Yes, I do. I mean, I don't like when it gets like stuck in my teeth, like the kernels.
4: Yes.
1: But
4: yes.
1: I do enjoy good corn on the cob.
4: I was going to say, that's my one thing about corn products, even like corn nuts, where I'm just like, okay, why are you making me fight?
1: Yeah,
4: why I want to enjoy this. Exactly. I'm trying to enjoy this, but you're making me fight. Like,
1: yeah, the kernels, man.
4: Makes you think.
1: But other than that,
4: corn on the cob day. Who doesn't love a juicy corn on the cob, whether boiled, grilled, or roasted? It's versatile, it's beloved. And did you know there is a grand parade at Corn Capital Days in Olivia, Minnesota, where it's considered the corn capital of the world?
1: Oh,
4: it happens July 20th to the 25th, so there's time to book your plane tickets to like map your road trip route, because 5 days of corn, dude.
1: Go have a corn-tastic time.
4: I was going to say, it will be. It's never too corny to get your corn on at the corn festival. That sounds, the way I said it sounded like a witch trying to like entice you. It's very Hansel and Gretel, like, come to the corn fest.
1: You know you went to.
4: But it's National Corn on the Cob Day. Go out, grab some corn on the cob, make some. Find some. I mean, even if you are, you know, getting culturally
1: immersed.
4: Yeah, culturally creative is what I want to say. You can go out and find someone or a restaurant who does elotes, which is corn on the cob. It's dressed a little bit differently than, you know, you might averagely think, with some delicious spices and sort of like a mayo and some other thing sauce on that it's like cooked with. Either way, get your corn on. It's National Corn on the Cob Day. Today is also National Yarn Bombing Day.
1: Oh,
4: are you familiar with that term?
1: No.
4: I was familiar, but it's kind of crazy to see it as like a national, like, get your yarn bombing on. So it's actually a type of street art where folks literally like crochet or yarn in this, or knit in this sort of, it's crochet or knit, exactly, around a public like piece of art or a tree. Like, it's literally like making like a little sleeve covering whatever you want to cover in yarn. That is yarn bombing.
1: I've never heard of such a thing.
4: So this unique street art form transforms ordinary objects into colorful displays without permanent damage. So there's a little bit of like the environmentally friendly aspect of it. Join the movement by crafting your own yarn bomb, finding local installations, or sharing your favorite pieces online. I encourage you folks to go research yarn bombing and look at all of the ways folks have been creatively using yarn in the environment. So just learn about yarn bombing. Try it yourself, all those folks who knit and crochet out there, and let us know how it goes. So that's National Yarn Bombing Day. And finally, it's National Make Life Beautiful Day.
5: Ooh, okay.
4: I just think it's very on topic with our remote and the stories we're running about art in the area.
5: Yes.
4: This special day encourages us to reflect on the ripple effect of kind actions. From investing in relationships to advocating for important causes, you can take time to appreciate the beauty around you and actively contribute to making someone's day brighter. It really is true. Like, you can't wait for the beauty and the kindness and all of these things to come to you. You get what you give. New Radicals, great song. But it's true. You do get what you give out into the world. So if you give that sort of like compassion and kindness, you can only be, that can only reflect back to you. So
5: that's my
4: beautiful challenge. Make Life Beautiful Day, because you are also the author of your own story, the purveyor of your own destiny. So make it an awesome little prophecy, because I believe in you, folks.
5: Yes.
4: I think you can.
5: I love that.
4: It is National Corn on the Cob Day, Yarn Bombing Day, and Make Life Beautiful Day. Whatever it looks like to celebrate, folks, you, any sort of way you celebrate is the right way, because it's your own celebration. Individual.
5: It's your own journey.
4: It's your own journey. Exactly. Like, we're all going to journey to Olivia, Minnesota for that corn festival July 20th to 25th, right? Road trip. Anyway, those are our national holidays. Go forth and celebrate. You deserve it. We're rocking with you because you're rocking with us on WINY 1350
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4: 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And ain't it true, for Make Life Beautiful Day, life is different when we stand together.

0: The forecast for northeastern Connecticut, a heat advisory until 8 p.m. this evening. Partly sunny, hot, humid this afternoon. Late day thunderstorms 90 to 95. Heat indices 95 to 100. Showers, thunderstorms ending tonight. Turning partly cloudy 70. And tomorrow, mostly sunny, hot, near 90. Heat indices 95 to 100. Saturday, mostly sunny, 85 to 90. More sun 90 Sunday. And partly sunny, upper 70s Monday and Tuesday. This is WINY meteorologist Bill Jackman.
1: It is currently 91 degrees here at Broadcast House.
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13: Hi, this is Nick Bossy of Nick Bossy and the Northern Roots, and I want to invite you to come see me and a bunch of great bands Saturday, June 13th at Rotary Park in Putnam for Particle Accelerator's glorious 20th year. 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
1: AP News, I'm Ben Thomas. The day began with more U.S. strikes on Iran, Tehran retaliating against Bahrain, Kuwait, and Jordan, all of which host U.S. troops, followed by President Trump threatening another round. But it Donahue reports.
2: President Trump says he cancels strikes against Iran tonight because it looks like a deal is close to end the war.
3: We have a signing soon, and the documents are in pretty final shape. So we'll see. We'll see. Very good. Should be done. That should be done pretty quickly. They want it every bit as much as everybody else wants.
2: The president has said they've been close to a deal before. He talked about the high price of oil and gas because of the closure of the Strait of Hormuz.
3: So it's going to come down, and when oil comes down, everything else comes down. And most importantly, we have a deal that Iran will never have a nuclear weapon, which was the whole purpose of what we had to go through to get this.
2: The U.S. and Iran traded strikes for a second straight day. I'm Ed Donahue.
1: Oil prices fell on the news, Brent crude dropping 2.9% to settle just above $90 per barrel. It was roughly $70 before the war. On Wall Street, stocks rallied to their best day in 2 months. The S&P jumped 1.8%, the Dow up 930 points or 1.9%, and the Nasdaq gaining 2.5%. But another inflation report showed a spike. Producer prices climbed last month at the fastest pace since November 2022. The Labor Department's index jumping 6.5% from May of last year. Mortgage rates were up, the average 30-year at 6.52%, just below its high for the year. President Trump says he'll nominate the U.S. Attorney for the Southern District of New York, Jay Clayton, as Director of National Intelligence. It comes amid pressure from Congress after his naming of Housing Finance Chief Bill Pulte met pushback from Republicans as well as Democrats. This is AP News.
4: I am Sydney Zigalella with WINY News, brought to you by Vashon GMC. The Board of Selectmen in Pomfret held a special meeting on Wednesday evening to discuss the Board of Education appropriation request, as well as the proposed solar and battery storage facility on the Murdoch property located at 434 Kungli Road in Pomfret. According to the Board of Selectmen, one of the selectmen still only has the same access to information that is also available to the public. The Board of Selectmen claim she has allegedly been denied access to see the lease agreement that is being negotiated. As previously reported, Pomfret First Selectman Maureen Nicholson reported to WINY that the project would include about 50 acres of panels and that the facility would generate revenue for the town in the form of building permits, leasing the land, and taxation on the solar panels and battery storage units. WINY will bring you more updates as they become available. Major crime detectives have arrested a Chaplin man who is accused of grooming a teenage girl, supplying her with drugs, and engaging in a sexual relationship with her, according to Connecticut State Police. According to an affidavit acquired by WINY, Eastern District Major Crimes Detectives assumed an investigation that began on March 12, 2025, after a Department of Children and Families referral involving a 4-year-old child who was hospitalized for suspected THC exposure after allegedly ingesting cannabis-infused candy found in a residence. During the ensuing investigation, state police seized drugs, THC products, and other evidence from the home, which were determined to belong to the 4-year-old's older sister, who is the victim in this case. According to the affidavit, the victim's mother told investigators she believed then 44-year-old Ryan Aubert of Chaplin had been supplying her daughter with marijuana and other drugs while also providing gifts and attention that she described as grooming behavior. Police subsequently obtained and analyzed the teen's cell phone, which investigators say contained messages indicating a close and ongoing relationship between the two. In a May 2026 interview with state police, the victim reportedly told detectives that Aubert had provided her with marijuana, cocaine, crack cocaine, Percocet, and other substances, and that sexual encounters occurred while she was under the influence of drugs. She also stated that she believed Aubert had groomed her through gifts, attention, and access to drugs. Based on the evidence gathered, an arrest warrant for Aubert was applied, and on Wednesday, June 10th, Aubert was taken into custody by detectives and was transported to Troop D, where he was charged with sexual assault first degree, two violations of sexual assault second degree, risk of injury to a child, illegal sexual contact with a victim under the age of 16, unlawful restraint second degree, harmful communication with a minor, enticing a minor, and illegal sale of a narcotic substance. Aubert was issued a court-set $500,000 cash surety bond and was transferred to Corrigan Correctional Center. Aubert was scheduled to appear at Danielson Superior Court this morning at 9 a.m. And Governor Ned Lamont announced today that he has signed legislation enacting a new state law that increases the job benefits available to state and local police officers, firefighters, correction officers, EMS personnel, and National Guard members. Some of the benefits include those related to college tuition reimbursement, mortgage assistance, and health care coverage. Benefits come in addition to pay increases for state police, correction officers, and firefighters. The benefits approved in this legislation come in addition to across-the-board cost-of-living pay raises that Governor Lamont has recently approved. WYNY News Time, 5:06.
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4: It's time to take a look at your WYNY forecast with meteorologist Bill Jackelman. There is a heat advisory in effect until 8 p.m. today. Tonight, showers and thunderstorms ending, becoming partly cloudy, low near 70. Tomorrow, mostly sunny and hot, high near 90. And tomorrow night, showers and thunderstorms, low of 60 to 65. The forest fire danger level for today is high, according to Connecticut Deep. And here at Broadcast House, it is currently 90 degrees. That is the 5 o'clock report, brought to you by Vachon GMC, 139 Pomfret Street in Putnam. I am Sydney Zagalella with WINY News. 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
8: Hello.
7: Welcome back, listeners. I have a new question of the day for you. Simply, what was the last thing you crafted? Whether it's, you know, yarn bombing a tree and, or, making a beautiful scrapbook page or junk journaling as well.
8: I wanted to get into junk journaling so bad.
7: Me too. I come from a family of people who, I'll say the kinder word for it, collect things, a lot of things, and don't ever let it go. So I'm kind of like, this would be the perfect outlet.
8: Yes.
7: But tell me, Sydney, what was the last thing you crafted?
8: So I wish I crafted more than I do currently. But
7: I feel you.
8: The last thing I do remember crafting in my old place that I was living, I made like a big photo wall. So if you can count that as crafting.
7: Absolutely.
8: I did little like Polaroids and like hearts and other stuff. So and then before
7: awesome.
8: That I had another wall with like, it was like a magazine wall.

0: The last thing that I crafted, it was actually at a craft night one of my friends hosted over in New Jersey. So that night was dedicated to, like, I don't remember what they had called it in particular, but we had all of these different, like, flowers and pressed ferns and other foliage and that sort of thing. Okay. We had white candles, and we had, like, these, like, lighters and candles that would melt the wax a little bit on the bigger candle, so you could press in different foliage flowers and that sort of thing. So we made a couple candles that had, you know, that decoration all over it. And I am part of a witchy friend group. So we kind of, like, put intentions into it.
1: That's so cool. I love that.
0: Each of the flowers and the foliage that we use had a specific meaning as to why it was, like, attached to that. I still haven't burned that candle. It's Aww. Just, like, it's so beautiful.
1: It's a memory.
0: Exactly. It's a memory, and I know, you know, the memory will stick in my brain forever, but this
1: so
0: little
1: pretty.
0: Candle, I'm like, I said it before, I come from a family that collects things, so when I have something with that memory attached to it, I'm like, oh, okay, tchotchke wall.
1: You know,
0: back on the tchotchke wall.
1: That does remind me, I guess, a more recent craft, you could say, that I have continuously been doing is I collect all of the petals, like, from every bouquet I've gotten from, like, my partner. So I have dried flowers
0: from
1: 4 years. Yeah.
0: Wow. So do you have it, like, pressed in a book or a scrapbook, or is it kind of like you have it?
1: So I have
0: what way?
1: I get these, like, I've gotten a few big jars from Target, like huge glass jars,
0: mm-hmm.
1: and I put them all in there for the most part, in, like, layers. So you can see all the different, like, layers of, like, different bouquets and, like, the different petals.
0: That's amazing.
1: And I just continuously add to it. So it's pretty cool.
0: And it's hard too, because it feels like, oh, I really want to remember how beautiful this bouquet was. How do I even do that? Boom.
1: Yeah.
0: Idea right there, drying the petals. What does the process look like?
1: So you really, the biggest part is you just want to make sure they're completely dry. So a lot of people like to, like, take them out of the water, obviously, dry them on a paper towel for a little while, and then hang them upside down, fully dry them.
0: Yes. Okay.
1: Some people also try drying them in the oven, like on a low heat. I've done that too, but
0: okay.
1: I prefer to just let them dry themselves. And then I'll take the petals or the bulbs. If it's like a rose, I'll try to keep it intact, like
0: yeah.
1: the bulb part. And it looks really pretty. So
0: I don't know why, but I'm imagining, like, stepping into your home, and it's like every space is covered by, like, the Beauty and the Beast, like, rose underneath the little bell jar.
1: That's what I'm trying to invoke.
0: It's whimsical.
1: In my house. Yes.
0: It is whimsical. Okay, wait, that is awesome. So the last thing you crafted, we're talking photo wall, we're talking about dried petals into a lovely piece of art. I had made a very, like, special foliage inspired candle.
1: Yes.
0: And yeah, I also like to do a lot of card making.
1: Ooh.
0: So I just enjoy, I mean, it's nothing so inspired as, like, people who make those 3D cards, but
1: yeah.
0: I really like the graphic design of it all. So I have, like, wax that I melt for envelopes to have, like, that little wax seal and other stamps and stuff. So
1: yeah.
0: I haven't had anything like that come up yet, but I mean, I just enjoy a little bit of whimsy. As much as you enjoy whimsy,
1: yes.
0: Sydney.
1: We're so, just very whimsical people.
0: Folks, get your whimsy on today. What was the last thing you crafted? I'll post this up on our Facebook page very soon. Bonus points if you share photos as
1: yes.
0: well. That would be wonderful to look at. So I'll go ahead and post that. But folks, thank you for choosing us every day. We're rocking with you because you're rocking with us on WINY 1350
1: AM
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0: The forecast for northeastern Connecticut, a heat advisory until 8 p.m. this evening. Partly sunny, hot, humid this afternoon. Late day thunderstorms 90 to 95. Heat indices 95 to 100. Showers, thunderstorms ending tonight. Turning partly cloudy 70. And tomorrow mostly sunny, hot, near 90. Heat indices 95 to 100. Saturday mostly sunny, 85 to 90. More sun 90 Sunday. And partly sunny, upper 70s Monday and Tuesday. This is WINY meteorologist Bill Jacquemin.
1: It is currently 90 degrees here at Broadcast House.
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1: I am Sydney Zicalella with WINY News. Former Pomfret selectman and respected businessman Tony Emilio officially filed his candidacy for the Republican nomination for state representative in District 50 on Wednesday. According to a press release, Emilio's campaign centers on practical solutions to improve the lives of those in the quiet corner while lowering the tax burden, emphasizing fiscal responsibility, and a return to civility in local service. Emilio, known for his pragmatic leadership and steady temperament, said his campaign is about restoring a sense of balance and civility. Emilio is now set to face Jaden McCormick at the Republican primary this August. The 50th District State Representative seat is currently held by Pat Boyd, the Democratic incumbent. And the Board of Selectmen held a special meeting in Pomfret on Wednesday evening to discuss the Board of Education appropriation request, as well as the proposed solar and battery storage facility on the Murdoch property located at 434 Kellingley Road in Pomfret. According to the Board of Selectmen, one of the selectmen still has only the same access to information that is also available to the public. The Board of Selectmen claims she has allegedly been denied access to see the lease agreement that is being negotiated. As previously reported, Pomfret First Selectman Maureen Nicholson reported to WINY that the project would include about 50 acres of panels and that the facility would generate revenue for the town in the form of building permits, leasing the land, and taxation on the solar panels and battery storage units. WINY will bring you updates on the proposal as they become available. The Putnam Arts Council is hosting the 4th Annual Putnam Fine Arts and Crafts Festival on this Saturday and Sunday. This event is becoming another major art attraction for which Putnam is known. It will bring local communities together for a day of art, music, and fun, as well as being close to the wonderful restaurants and businesses in the downtown area. Beth Johnston from the Putnam Arts Council talked about the festival during a recent appearance on the WINY morning show.
2: We will have about 55 artists, and the media that they cover is painting, photography, mixed media, pottery, glass, weaving, woodworking, jewelry. We've got it all. We have a new layout this year, so it allows our artists to exhibit more of their artwork. But it's a unique combination of artwork, you know, as well as the different media. Everybody has a different style. So I think there's going to be something for everybody.
1: The festival will take place at the Putnam Municipal Complex, 200 School Street in Putnam. The festival will run from 10 o'clock a.m. to 4 o'clock p.m. each day, rain or shine. Parking and admission are free. A free shuttle bus will also be available to take visitors to selected sites in town. And the Deary family made a $55,013 leadership donation to the MuralFest Putnam Public Art Project coming to Putnam in June 2028, when over 200 wall dogs, muralists, and sign painters from across the country and around the world will arrive to paint Putnam's rich history in a series of privately funded storytelling murals. In a heartwarming gesture, the family decided on the unique amount of $55,013, adding $13 to symbolize the 13 children of Tom and Teddy Deary. All 13 children were raised in Putnam, attended schools in Putnam, and some established businesses in the town as well. Over the years, family businesses have included Deary Brothers Dairy Company, Deary Brothers Ice Incorporated, Deary Brothers Restaurants, Sunnyside Farms Convenience Stores, Deary's Gymnastics, and Deary's Gymnastics Supply. Total donations for MuralFest Putnam now stands at $295,834, 18% over the original minimum goal of $250,000, and a full 2 years ahead of the project. Governor Ned Lamont announced today that he has signed legislation enacting a new state law that increases the job benefits available to state and local police officers, firefighters, correction officers, EMS personnel, and National Guard members. Benefits come in addition to pay increases for state police, correction officers, and firefighters. And the benefits approved in this legislation also come in addition to the across-the-board cost-of-living pay raises that Governor Lamont recently approved for all Connecticut State Police troopers, Connecticut's Department of Correction officers, state firefighters, and other public safety professionals. WINY News Time, 5:36.
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1: Let's take a look at your WINY forecast with meteorologist Bill Jackelman. There is a heat advisory in place until 8 p.m. tonight, where showers and thunderstorms are ending, becoming partly cloudy, low near 70. Tomorrow, mostly sunny, hot, high near 90. And tomorrow night, showers and thunderstorms, low of 60 to 65. The forest fire danger level for today is high, according to Connecticut Deep. And here at Broadcast House, it is currently 90 degrees. That is the 5:30 report. I am Sydney Zagalola with WINY News. Now back to Frankie Ashen.
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1: Hello.
4: Welcome back, listeners. Can you even believe it? It's the stretch. Like the final. That was like ghostly. Something's happening over here at the WNY radio station, and that's some good broadcasting. That's all I'll say. Folks, it's the home stretch. We only have a few more minutes left together in our afternoon show. Thank you for joining us for Thursday's afternoon show. We're looking to see what the rest of our evening has in store. Sydney, what you got going on?
1: I don't know. I'm going to go to the gym later because I was lazy and I didn't go earlier because I was out late.
4: I feel you.
1: So I'm probably going to go to the gym and then take a nice warm shower and relax.
4: Very nice. That is what I like to hear. Just chilling, no chaos. I have a standing Thursday yoga date with my BFF Dale. We usually go to the gym on Tuesday and Saturday, but Thursday is our like home workout day.
1: Okay.
4: So we like to, you know, try new things.
1: I've been wanting to incorporate one of those, honestly. So
4: you're like a little yoga moment?
1: Yeah, like an at-home day where it's just like more for like stretching, mobility,
4: yes,
1: that kind of thing.
4: Because yes.
1: I who doesn't need more mobility in their life?
4: That's my thing. I feel like there's something to it. It brings you some like mental chillness as well.
1: Yes.
4: But that's what I got going on. I'll probably play a little bit more of my new video game. But other than that, that's what we got.
1: Okay.
4: Folks, we hope you enjoy the rest of your evening. We'll see you tomorrow for Friday's afternoon show. We're rocking with you because you're rocking with us on WINY 1350
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4: I got something new for you. Bring Your Love, Madonna and Sabrina Carpenter. I think this one's a little groovy. You'll like it. It reminds me of Runway.

0: The forecast for northeastern Connecticut, a heat advisory until 8 p.m. this evening. Partly sunny, hot, humid this afternoon. Late day thunderstorms 90 to 95. Heat indices 95 to 100. Showers, thunderstorms ending tonight. Turning partly cloudy 70. And tomorrow mostly sunny, hot, near 90. Heat indices 95 to 100. Saturday mostly sunny, 85 to 90. More sun 90 Sunday. And partly sunny, upper 70s Monday and Tuesday. This is WINY meteorologist Bill Jackman.
1: It is currently 90 degrees here at Broadcast House.
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1: AP News, I'm Ben Thomas. President Trump this afternoon backed off from his latest threat against Iran. Sagar Magani has details.
2: This morning, the president said on social media and then on Fox and Friends, Iran would get hit very hard tonight.
3: Yeah, there will be more bombing tonight. It'll be bigger.
2: And he threatened to take over Iran's oil industry. Hours later, the president called off the strikes, saying talks have been brought to Tehran's highest levels and approved.
4: We just made a great settlement of the war with Iran. And we're going to be subject to finalization of documents. We should get done over the next few days. We'll probably have a signing maybe in Europe.
2: The president has often said over the last several weeks the two sides are on the cusp of a deal without anything actually coming to fruition. Sagar Magani, Washington.
1: In Lebanon, Israel and the Iran-backed militant group Hezbollah continue to exchange fire, Malik Harb reports.
5: Here in the south of Lebanon, strikes continued overnight and into this morning. In towns like Merjayoun and Layami, the war's impact is stark. Streets are nearly deserted, with only a few cars passing and a handful of people walking. Some shops remain open, but every few meters, a destroyed building or a burned-out car is a reminder of the danger. Christian families who chose to stay live in constant fear, many too afraid to even step outside for basic errands. The war between Israel and Hezbollah that erupted in March has forcibly displaced about 1 million people and killed over 3,500.
1: In Minnesota, the man who assassinated the top Democrat in the state house and her husband has pleaded guilty so that federal prosecutors would not seek the death penalty. And the first match of the World Cup is complete, a 2-0 victory for Mexico over South Africa. This is AP News.
6: I am Sydney Zagalella with WINY Headline News. A Griswold man lost his life following a car versus motorcycle accident in Griswold Tuesday evening, according to Connecticut State Police. On Tuesday, June 9th, at approximately 4:15 p.m., crews from the Griswold and Voluntown Fire Departments, American Ambulance, and troopers from Troop E responded to a reported car versus motorcycle with entrapment reported in the area of Glasso Road and Sunset View. According to the police report, the two-vehicle collision occurred on Route 201, where a black motorcycle operated by 70-year-old Delbert Moore was traveling southbound on Route 201. A 2025 Honda operated by 66-year-old Donna Barber was traveling northbound on Route 201. The Honda crossed into the southbound travel lane and collided with the motorcycle. Moore was then pronounced deceased on scene. Barber sustained injuries that are suspected to be minor and was subsequently transported to Bacchus Hospital in Norwich. This collision is still actively being investigated. Police ask that anyone with information regarding the incident contact Troop E. Next news in 1 hour.
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That is Uncle Cracker and Drift Away. I'm Carl Southcott. Oh no, has your feed been slopped? This is not some kind of farm talk. No, the phrase slop your feed, that's kind of a slang way, a modern day slang way of saying that your social media or online content

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0: That is Olivia Dean and Man I Need. Taylor Swift's net worth has reached a new all-time high. Swift has become the richest female musician in history, according to Forbes' 2026 Iconoclast 50 list just released. Swift's net worth was estimated to be $2 billion. Swift first reached the status of billionaire in 2024 after her immensely popular Eras tour was already underway. The singer's record-breaking wealth can be attributed to mostly her extensive music catalog, including her most recent albums, The Life of a Showgirl and The Tortured Poets Department.
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7: Windham County Weather. The forecast for northeastern Connecticut becoming partly cloudy overnight near 70. For the daytime on Friday, mostly sunny, hot, high of 90. Heat indices 95 to 100 degrees. For Friday night, showers, thunderstorms, low 60s. Saturday, mostly sunny, 85 to 90. More sun on Sunday, temperatures around 90. Monday, partly sunny, temperatures 80 and partly sunny, 75 to 80 on Tuesday. Wednesday, mostly sunny, 80. This is WINY meteorologist Bill Jack Burnett.
8: 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The 10th Annual Veterans Stand Down will be held at CT State Community College, Quinnebog Valley, 742 Upper Maple Street in Danielson, this Saturday from 9 a.m. to 2 p.m. The Putnam Fine Arts and Crafts Festival will be held at the Putnam Municipal Complex, 200 School Street, this Saturday and Sunday from 10 a.m. to 4 p.m. That's what's happening. 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

0: Something I'll bet was heard a few places over the New York Knicks victory last night, and bar mitzvahs and weddings and graduations throughout the years, cool in the gang and celebration. When feeling down, pick up a hobby. Pursuing hobbies increases the chance of a depressed person recovering by a lot. People who start any hobby reduce their risk of depression by almost a third. Hobbies, they're usually considered activities that are not done for money and do not involve physical activity per se. Things like music, drawing, sewing, and collecting would be good examples.
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10: Windham County Weather. The forecast for northeastern Connecticut becoming partly cloudy overnight near 70. For the daytime on Friday, mostly sunny, hot, high of 90. Heat indices 95 to 100 degrees. For Friday night, showers, thunderstorms, low 60s. Saturday, mostly sunny, 85 to 90. More sun on Sunday, temperatures around 90. Monday, partly sunny, temperatures 80 and partly sunny, 75 to 80 on Tuesday. Wednesday, mostly sunny, 80. This is WINY meteorologist Bill Jackman.
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1: AP News, I'm Ben Thomas. President Trump's called off new military strikes on Iran came hours after he threatened to escalate the war, but he told reporters in the Oval Office a deal to end it is close, without giving details.
2: We have a signing soon, and the documents are in pretty final shape, so we'll see. We'll see.
1: It comes after the U.S. and Iran traded strikes for 2 days. The news cheered markets, though. Oil prices eased, Brent crude settling just above $90 per barrel. And stocks rallied on Wall Street, says Soutelle has closing numbers.
3: The S&P 500 jumped 1.8%, coming off a two-day drop that had kicked it back to where it was in early May. The Dow jumped 929 points, that's about 1.9%. The NASDAQ Composite rallied 2.5%.
1: Inflation at the wholesale level spiked last month, producer prices up 6.5% from a year ago. And Sakamagani reports President Trump's tapped federal prosecutor Jay Clayton to be director of national intelligence.
4: The president was under intense pressure to nominate a permanent replacement for Tulsi Gabbard after her resignation last month. Democrats like Hakeem Jeffries panned his pick as acting DNI. Federal Housing Chief Bill Pulte,
5: a malignant political hack,
4: and refused to renew a key surveillance program until the president picked someone else. The president had doubled down on Pulte, but at the same time,
2: we're interviewing people right now.
4: Clayton is a former Securities and Exchange Commission chief, and as Manhattan's top prosecutor, has a wide portfolio from terrorism,
6: ISIS-inspired actions,
4: to corruption. The president had said Pulte would take over as DNI next week. It's unclear if the Senate can move fast enough to confirm Clayton before then. Sagar Magani, Washington.
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7: I am Sydney Zagalella with WINY Headline News. The Putnam Arts Council is hosting the 4th annual Putnam Fine Arts and Crafts Festival on this Saturday and Sunday. This event is becoming another major art attraction for which Putnam is known. It will bring local communities together for a day of art, music, and fun, as well as being close to the wonderful restaurants and businesses in the downtown area. Beth Johnston from the Putnam Arts Council talked about the festival during a recent appearance on the WINY morning show.
8: And we will have about 55 artists, and the media that they cover is painting, photography, mixed media, pottery, glass, weaving, woodworking, jewelry. We've got it all. We have a new layout this year, so it allows our artists to exhibit more of their artwork. But it's a unique combination of artwork, as well as the different media. Everybody has a different style.
7: The festival will take place at the Putnam Municipal Complex, 200 School Street in Putnam. The festival will run from 10 o'clock a.m. to 4 o'clock p.m. each day. Next news in 1 hour.
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That is The Outfield and Your Love. I'm Carl Southcott. Bruno Mars, the romantic tour, doing very well for him right now. He's right in the middle of that. It's Bruno Mars and I Just Might.

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0: The big love song back from the original Top Gun and a major hit for Berlin. That's Take My Breath Away. Top Gun 3 is going to happen. In fact, I think they're working on pre-production on that. They haven't begun shooting it yet, but Top Gun 3 definitely on the way. Definitely green lit. If you don't know too much about soccer, but you want to make it seem like you do, you're trying to pull one over. Well, here's some terms to throw around. There's pitch, that would be the playing field. Give and go, that's a pass between teammates. 18-yard box, the area in front of the goal where fouls can result in penalty kicks. And you don't want to forget nutmeg. Nutmeg, passing the ball between an opponent's legs. 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
6: Windham County weather. The forecast for northeastern Connecticut becoming partly cloudy overnight near 70. For the daytime on Friday, mostly sunny, hot, high of 90. Heat indices 95 to 100 degrees. For Friday night, showers, thunderstorms, low 60s. Saturday, mostly sunny, 85 to 90. More sun on Sunday, temperatures around 90. Monday, partly sunny, temperatures 80 and partly sunny, 75 to 80 on Tuesday. Wednesday, mostly sunny, 80. This is WINY meteorologist Bill Jackman.
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7: Windham County weather.
8: The forecast for northeastern Connecticut becoming partly cloudy overnight near 70. For the daytime on Friday, mostly sunny, hot, high of 90. Heat indices 95 to 100 degrees. For Friday night, showers, thunderstorms, low 60s. Saturday, mostly sunny, 85 to 90. More sun on Sunday, temperatures around 90. Monday, partly sunny, temperatures 80 and partly sunny, 75 to 80 on Tuesday. Wednesday, mostly sunny, 80. This is WINY meteorologist Bill Jackman.
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0: That is Taylor Swift, brand new one from Taylor Swift, a movie song from the coming Toy Story 5. 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
1: AP News, I'm Ben Thomas. After making threats of more strikes on Iran this morning, President Trump backed away this afternoon, telling reporters in the Oval Office that a deal to end the war is close.
2: Should be done. That should be done pretty quickly. They want it every bit as much as everybody else wants it.
1: However, he did not offer details. It came after a second day of U.S. forces trading strikes with Iran. Inflation at the wholesale level spiked in May, up 6.5% from a year earlier. On Capitol Hill, Saker Magani reports a key surveillance tool that lets the government collect intelligence abroad appears certain to expire at midnight tomorrow.
3: That's after the House failed to temporarily extend Section 702 of the Foreign Intelligence Surveillance Act. House Speaker Mike Johnson saw some 20 Republicans join nearly all Democrats in rejecting a renewal.
4: It is dangerous. It is going to jeopardize the safety and security of the American people.
3: Hakeem Jeffries and Democrats said they'd refuse to renew the program unless President Trump pulled back Housing Chief Bill Pulte's appointment as acting National Intelligence Chief.
5: We said it and we meant it.
3: But the president's doubled down on Pulte. The impasse could limit U.S. intelligence collection abroad, just as it's set to host World Cup games before celebrating the nation's 250th anniversary. Sagar Magani, Washington.
1: And the World Cup's underway.
6: Mexico fans were ecstatic as the team kicked off the 2026 World Cup with a 2-0 win over South Africa in the opening match. Julian Quiñones scored a goal in the first 9 minutes, while Raul Jimenez, the Wolf of Tepeji, scored the second goal on a header before a crowd of more than 80,000 fans in Mexico City. South Africa was forced to finish the match with only 9 players after getting 2 red cards, while Mexico received 1. This year's World Cup is being held in Mexico, Canada, and the U.S. and runs until the final at MetLife Stadium in New Jersey on July 19th. I'm Jennifer King.
1: This is AP.
7: I am Sydney Zagalella with WINY Headline News. A Griswold man lost his life following a car versus motorcycle accident in Griswold Tuesday evening, according to Connecticut State Police. On Tuesday, June 9th, at approximately 4:15 p.m., crews from the Griswold and Voluntown Fire Departments, American Ambulance, and troopers from Troop E responded to a reported car versus motorcycle with entrapment reported in the area of Glasso Road and Sunset View. According to the police report, the two-vehicle collision occurred on Route 201, where a black motorcycle operated by 70-year-old Delbert Moore was traveling southbound on Route 201. A 2025 Honda operated by 66-year-old Donna Barber was traveling northbound on Route 201. The Honda crossed into the southbound travel lane and collided with the motorcycle. Moore was then pronounced deceased on scene. Barber sustained injuries that are suspected to be minor and was subsequently transported to Bacchus Hospital in Norwich. This collision is still actively being investigated. Police ask that anyone with information regarding the incident contact Troop E. Next
8: and
7: news,
8: we're live
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0: Oh, yeah, I get that answer from a lot.